0: Kinship Radio. I'm Kathy Kennedy. Thanks for spending time with me, Big Daddy Weave with Alive. Well, we all have stories that God is using for His good and for His glory. Ashley, let's hear a little bit of yours.
1: I've been through a lot in the last couple of years. I was diagnosed with severe rheumatoid arthritis and type 2 narcolepsy. And from these diagnoses, I developed some pretty severe and debilitating depression. I got to the point that I didn't want to go on living, but God had other plans for my life. And one of those included living. It has been a hard year for all of us. But for me, it has been both hard, but it has also been a year full of healing. I am far from cured from my ailments, but I have learned to live with them and not to let them control my life.
0: And Ashley is going to continue her story coming up in a few minutes. Now it's Emerson Day. God Ain't Finished Yet. Kathy Kennedy here for Kinship Radio. It's a day.

0: Kinship Radio, my name is Kathy Kennedy. Hope you're having a great evening. Emerson Day there, God ain't finished yet. You know, that is so true. And we all have a story. Ashley, how has Christian radio impacted your story?
1: The music and the messages that they put on encouraged me and showed me that God loves me and that He's always here for me. My message to all of you is this: never give up. God has a plan for your life. Jeremiah 29:11 says, "For I know the plans I have for you, declares the Lord. Plans to prosper you and not to harm you. Plans to give you a hope and a future." God loves you and He loves me. He will never let you go.
0: What a good word. Phil Wickham and Crowder, it really is amazing grace. I'm Kathy Kennedy for Kinship Radio.

0: Hope Darst and John Reddick, If the Lord Builds the House. My name is Kathy Kennedy. This is Kinship Radio. 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Up next, Chandler Moore. 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My name is Kathy Kennedy for Kinship Radio.
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I'm Kathy Kennedy, and here is your Kinship Radio weather forecast. Well, tonight, mostly clear with lows in the mid-50s. Tomorrow, sunny, highs in the upper 70s. It's going to be a beautiful day. 63 Rochester, 65 Fort Dodge, 64 in the Twin Cities, and Mankato. 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I'm Kathy Kennedy for Kinship Radio.

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That was Elevation Worship with Praise. 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Now here's Chris Tomlin and Holy Forever. My name is Kathy Kennedy, and this is Kinship Radio.

0: Kinship Radio. I'm Kathy Kennedy. Caleb and John there with Finished. You know, I was thinking about that song and I'm like, it's called Finished because God is finished writing the story, your story and my story, but we are in the process of living out that story. So he knows the before and after. He knows the beginning and the end of the story. We're kind of in the middle. And the mistakes of today, they don't define our tomorrow. And each day we have the opportunity to see the next chapter that he's written for us. You know what I'm saying? So keep your eyes, you know, fixed on what they were talking about, the hope of that empty tomb. And that hope is Jesus. We have that hope. Assisi Winans is up next. I'm Kathy Kennedy for Kinship Radio.
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0: 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CC Winans. Ooh, that's a good one. Goodness of God. Thank you so much for spending this part of your evening with me the past few hours or so. And coming up at 8 o'clock, of course, Truth for Life with Alistair Begg, followed by Focus on the Family at 8:30. 9 o'clock, Turning Point with Dr. David Jeremiah at 9:30. Family Life Today. And at 10, Haven Today with Dr. David Wallen. And then remember, join us tomorrow bright and early with Ryan and LaDonna. They're kicking off the Fall Share fundraiser, and it's going to be quite an exciting time. So join us tomorrow morning and throughout the day and then throughout the week. And I hope you have a great rest of your evening. Right now, it's Josiah Queen, My Promised Land. I'm Kathy Kennedy for Kinship Radio.
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0: 9. I'm Bob Lapine. Thanks for listening today. While those in leadership deserve to be honored, that doesn't mean their sins are to be covered up. Tomorrow we'll consider how to deal with accusations and allegations against church leaders. The Bible teaching of Alistair Begg is furnished by Truth for Life, where the learning is for living.
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2: I'm Ruth Kramer with Mission Network News. A new report from Equipping the Persecuted looks at the complex reasons behind the ongoing killings of Christians in Nigeria. Between January 1st and September 8th of this year, over 4,200 Christians were killed. That comes to nearly 17 a day, or one every 86 minutes. How should the body of Christ respond? Greg Kelly with Unknown Nations calls for support for local missionaries who are ready to reach northern Nigeria.
3: As scary as it might sound, there are dozens and dozens and dozens of Nigerians who are ready to be mobilized. They just need a motorcycle. They need resources so they can do training. They need our solar-powered audio Bible that we distribute in dozens of Nigerian languages. They need resources, but they are willing to go.
2: Pray and partner in this spiritual battle. And
4: we did a survey recently of leaders globally around the world. We asked, what are the biggest risks in global mission? And the number one risk was shallow discipleship.
2: That's president of Missio Nexus, Ted Esler, speaking to us after the Mission Leaders Conference last month, where the focus was deepening discipleship. Esler says one barrier to discipleship is ministry paradigms based on growth.
4: When it comes to discipleship, it's a long horizon process. It's one-on-one or one-on-a-couple, and it just takes time.
2: He says steering toward quick outcomes by way of relational shortcuts is the wrong course.
4: Discipleship just doesn't work like that. And so we need to really grapple with metrics, how we think about discipleship in terms of how long it's going to take, and do ministry planning around that reality.
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9: The secret temptation you refuse to bring to light eventually becomes the secret sin you begin to make peace with, which eventually becomes the bondage which derails your life.
10: 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Welcome to Focus on the Family with Jim Daly. I'm John Fuller.
7: Well, what Joe said right there, secret sins do lead to bondage, and that's the essence of his story. 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
11: It began in 1971 when I was a 16-year-old junior in high school. And by that time in my life, unfortunately, having been routinely molested by a number of men as a boy, growing up terribly confused, then realizing my sexual confusion was leading me towards interactions with grown men, I had begun seeing adult men for secret sexual liaisons. Of course, at that time, 1971, you could get yourself killed if you declared yourself openly gay. So this was a secret part of my life. On the one hand, I felt such a discomfort with that I was on a regular basis dosing myself with LSD and marijuana and cocaine. But on the other hand, I was finding it oddly liberating to say, this is who I am. I am gay. I embrace this. I am determined not to hate myself for this any longer. And in that conflict, part of me saying no, part of me saying yes, I met a lovely classmate who asked me to a backwards dance. That's one of those dances where the girls ask the guys. And she was one of our homecoming princesses, a beautiful young lady, and I was very flattered and delighted to accept. We went out, had a wonderful time. I dropped her off and I said, you know, I would love to see you again. And she said, that's great, because I'd like to take you to church. That Sunday, we drove from my hometown, Long Beach, California, out to Costa Mesa, California, to this little place called Calvary Chapel, a tiny church which was bursting at the seams with scores of newly born-again hippies who were on fire and not at all shy about talking about it. To walk into that place was to feel something tangible. As a non-believer who knew nothing about the Father, the Son, or the Holy Spirit, I felt the presence of all three. I didn't know what it was, but it was like a wall of something that hit me. And that was the first time I ever heard the gospel clearly presented, and the impact was almost unbearable. I came under conviction that would last for weeks because I knew what it was going to require. I was just now embracing being a gay man, and now here comes this conviction that I am going to take up my cross and say no to that. And after going back and forth on it, finally, in the middle of the week at school, I snuck off school grounds, went to a little park across the street, and knelt under a tree and said, yes. Yes, I will receive your grace. I want to be born again. Please forgive me and take me. And oh, what a time that was. But there was a problem. And I say this because I know to this day there are many people in the church who are in the same position I was in. I had been born again. I had been filled with the Spirit. I loved the Lord, but I had temptations. And I thought the presence of those temptations meant there was something foundationally wrong with me. And I felt that especially because, let's face it, in 1971, nobody was doing what we're doing this morning. Nobody was talking about this openly within the church. And while I heard people testifying about overcoming drug abuse, cultic experiences, violent backgrounds, I never heard a story of somebody dealing with this, which only reinforced my idea that I'm still a freak. I'm still an abomination. I still don't fit in. I'm still on the outside. If these people knew what temptations I have, not behaviors, I had repented and I was living a sanctified life. I in no way gave in to the temptations towards homosexuality, but I thought the presence of those temptations was an indicator that I was fundamentally defective. And because I kept that a secret, I think you know where this is going. The secret temptation you refuse to bring to light
9: eventually becomes the secret sin you begin to make peace with, which eventually becomes the bondage which derails your life. And by 1978, the derailing happened when I said very plainly to myself and to God, I am tired. I wanted all these feelings to go away. I'm mad at you for not making them all go away. I'm mad at the church for not understanding people who have these particular temptations. I'm mad at, well, I mean, I was mad at everybody but President Nixon, and I wasn't crazy about him either. So I said something very dangerous to say, I will. Because in that moment I said, I give myself permission. I am tired of trying to resist these feelings. I know that they are wrong. And you know what? I don't care anymore. I will give myself permission to indulge. And that was the day I stepped into an adult bookstore to view pornography, which I had not seen since I was a boy. And from there, it was all downhill. As one decision, I will, led to another, I will, which led to another, I will, which finally landed me in a gay bar, night after night, drinking excessively, engaging in promiscuity. I had been a struggler. A struggler in the church is someone who has a secret temptation and does not want to bring that temptation to light. And so as such a person, I embraced a gay identity. I worked hard to tell myself, this is all right with me, even if it's not all right with God, which lasted for about a year. And then the conflict really surfaced when I realized, and yet, I miss my fellowship of the church, I miss abiding in Christ, I miss the communion of the Holy Spirit. That's when someone came along, a gay friend of mine, who said, I know a church where you can be both, where you can be openly gay and openly Christian, and they will teach you how to reread the Bible in a way to show there is no conflict between the two. And I thought, I got to hear this. And that was when I stepped into the local congregation of the Metropolitan Community Church. And walking into that church and hearing the pro-gay interpretation of Scripture, on the one hand, I thought, yes, this is answered prayer. On the other hand, I thought, this is kind of sloppy theology, and yet, even if it's wrong, is it so terribly wrong? I mean, if I embrace this and identify myself as a gay Christian, isn't that a step in the right direction? I'll stop my promiscuity. I'll stop my excessive drinking. I'll clean my act up, and I'll live as a gay Christian man, responsible and moderate in his lifestyle, and still proclaiming Jesus Christ. So much so that eventually I joined the staff of the church, and I began preaching a pro-gay theological message. I began teaching Bible studies. I was active with the church, and I thought, finally, I have landed at a place of peace. I am no longer denying my sexuality. I am no longer denying my Christianity. It has all come together. Thank you, Lord. But something interesting was happening in the midst of all that. I was embracing something that was doctrinally satisfying to me, but also very dangerous. In 2021, it's becoming increasingly common. And there are many believers, many church leaders even, who are saying that perhaps this issue, what the Bible does or does not say about homosexuality, is one of those secondary issues we can agree to disagree on but still be in fellowship with each other over. And there are such issues, aren't there? I mean, there are some doctrinal matters we can agree to disagree on and it doesn't break our communion. Good night, somebody's right about the rapture of the church. Wherever you have landed, pre-trib, mid-trib, post-trib, somebody's wrong, somebody's right, but I can't imagine us breaking fellowship over that. Sexuality is another matter. Sexual sin is aggressively condemned in 21 out of all of the New Testament books. The first case of recorded church discipline occurred over a sexual sin within the congregation, and you'll remember Paul was so put out with the Corinthian church when he said, there's sexual sin in your midst, and you're actually proud of it.
12: This is not a secondary issue. This is a primary issue. In a pluralistic culture, yes, there's room to agree to disagree. Within the body of Christ, no. There is no room for diversity on something as basic as the definition of marriage and family. On this point, we dare not compromise. I had embraced a serious error, but the peace I was feeling was soon evolving into something different. I was beginning to feel angry. There's a good reason for that. I had embraced this. I wanted to believe it was true, but there was a still small voice telling me it wasn't. My own conscience, my own foundation in the Word of God, and the conviction of the Holy Spirit were all conspiring together to tell me, no, Joe, you're embracing a lie.
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12: Now, when my conscience is telling me something that I don't want to hear and I decide, no, I'm not going to listen to that, then if you come along and tell me something that is in harmony with what my conscience is telling me, I'm going to be like, la, la, la, la, la, la, la, la, la. I don't want to hear it. I don't want to hear you. And if you keep saying that, you become my enemy. The body of Christ became my enemy. Many vocal leaders within the body of Christ were saying, this is not God's will. I didn't want to hear that. The more I heard it, the madder I got. And the madder I got, the more I decided, I don't want to just coexist with these people. I want to shut them up. And that's when I morphed from being religious to militant. Now, a gay militant is someone with a twofold agenda: the normalization of homosexuality and the silencing of anyone who objects to that normalization. I no longer believed just in seeking to normalize homosexuality in the culture. I, like many others, wanted to stamp out the voice of anybody who disagreed with that normalization. And I found a new drug when I made that decision. Now, I had given up drugs when I was a kid. When I was first born again, I stopped using dope. And even at my worst, I never relapsed back into using drugs, but I found a whole new one that could be generated within me. Rage. Getting angry. Getting angry over what I saw as an injustice. Getting angry over people I believed to be the oppressors. And man, there is nothing like the adrenaline rush you get when you feel you have a holy cause. They are the enemy. We're the righteous. And we go to battle with them. And in that, I felt so pumped and so powerful that when I look at the behavior of people throwing public tantrums and burning down buildings and getting in people's faces, I abhor it, but I get it. I became addicted to gay militancy. I felt so powerful debating people on college campuses and marching in parades and getting in people's faces about that. And all of the evangelical fervor I had applied to preaching the gospel when I was a kid, I now applied to converting the culture and the church to a pro-gay position. That was my righteous cause. And I loved it. Except, again, but God. Because there was something still testifying against me even in the midst of that. Occasionally, people who had known me when I was part of the Bible-believing church would run into me in the supermarket, or they'd call me up and they'd say, Joe, I hear you've gone gay. I hear you're with a gay church.
13: I hear you are really aggressive about it. What happened to you, man? I knew you when you were such a Christ-centered guy, and you knew the Word of God. How are you justifying this? And like anyone who was well indoctrinated, I had all my answers ready. And I could rattle them off and look so calm and so convinced and end the conversation and go home and get drunk to kill the anxiety I was feeling. Because I knew I am being affected by what these people say. But I dare not let them know, because that would be a concession. I have to be right. Because if I'm not right about this, what is my life built on? The whole foundation is going to crumble. No, no, no. I have to be right. I have to be right. Except as more and more time went by, I began to question how right I really was. Until early in January of 1984, when the conviction of the Holy Spirit was becoming overwhelming, at a time when, by all reasonable causes, it shouldn't have been. I mean, my life was going very well. Good job, wonderful apartment, good social life. I was in the best physical shape I'd ever been in. I was in so many ways a happy man who seemed to have so much together, as my openly gay, proud, religious self would tell you. And yet, I'd wake up in the middle of the night wondering, are you kidding yourself? And at work, sometimes I'd feel like I'm about to cry. And finally, in January of 1984, one night I got home from a workout at the gym, sat down in front of the TV. I saw an old friend of mine on a Christian TV show who was testifying about his own secret struggle with alcoholism. And he said, I never gave the church a chance. I kept it hidden, and that's why it overtook me. And I thought, okay, Joe, let's be honest. Did you ever give the church a chance? No, I didn't. Way back then, I had decided the church will never understand this temptation I have. They'll think I'm a freak. They'll reject me. And if I decide that they'll reject me, that will justify my leaving the church. Because I had never said to any of my Christian friends at the time, this is a temptation I have. Will you please pray with me? Because I don't want to give in to it. Oh, if only I had done that. What a different course my life would have taken. Today, if only so many women and men would do that, what a different course their lives would take. And that was when I realized, okay, it's time to get honest. And that's when I turned out all the lights in my apartment and I knelt down and I said, Lord, I am ready to admit it. If I have been wrong, I want to know that I've been wrong. And that was the night I became repentant. The repentant individual struggling with same-sex desires is the person who comes into the church saying, I do have these desires. I'm not going to keep it a secret. I know it will be a sin if I yield to them. I want to grow in Christ, so what do I do now? That was the question I posed to the church when I repented, relocated, and got into good Bible-believing fellowship, because I knew I can't do it the way I did it before. I can't pretend that these feelings are not a part of what I deal with. And as I began making friends in the church, a whole new experience for me, by the way, making honest, authentic friendships, the guys in my church took me in and said, yeah, we want you. Worship with us. Join our choir. Join our softball team. And so I could spill it all out with them. This is where I've been. I lived as an openly gay man. I wrestle with these feelings. I don't know what to do about it. There are some struggles we all relate to, right? The struggle to mouth off or punch somebody out or lie or be greedy. And there are some struggles that are more unique that only a minority of us experience, like homosexuality. But good night, it's all fruit from the same tree, isn't it? The sin nature. So these guys said to me, look, we don't expect anything out of you that we don't expect of ourselves. Get into the Word of God. Develop your prayer life. Abide in Christ. Fellowship with us. Be honest with us about your struggles, and we will be honest with you about ours. Seek the will of God and the calling of God in your life, and let's all grow together and become the men of God that we are meant to be. They knew how you love a brother who is seeking discipleship and accountability. And this is why I often say, you don't have to have a PhD in psychology or sociology to know how to minister to a homosexual person. Do you know the Word of God, and do you have the heart of Christ you're in? And you're equipped, as they were.
9: Interestingly enough, when I prayed my prayer of repentance, I said, Lord, I have sinned against you. And I know I have the heart of a rebel. And I probably always will. You are bigger than my heart. Take a hold of this rebel. Make me obedient. I didn't even think to ask, change me, as in make me straight, give me a wife, etc. But I did find, oddly enough, that as I abided in Christ and stayed in fellowship and grew in grace and sought God's will, the homosexual temptations reduced and became less and less strong, and I started having a desire for a marriage and a family life, but I didn't know how on earth that was going to happen because I really didn't have the kind of a resume that Christian women were looking for, you know? But if one of them didn't come along, I met her in the choir I had joined. We started talking. I thought she was lovely at first. Then I thought, she's not just lovely, I really like her. And then finally that evolved into, she's not just lovely, she's not just somebody I really like, I want her. I want her. And after about, I think 72 years, I worked up the courage to ask her out. On our second date, I told her my whole story. We courted for a year and a half. I proposed. We became engaged for another year and a half. And in August of 1987, she became my wife of 34 years now and mother of our two sons. There were, of course, things that facilitated change in me, some critical investments that need to be made. Critical investments that include intimacy with God. How does somebody walk away from a life-dominating sin? They must abide in Christ. As Jesus said, without me, you can do nothing. Abide in me and I in you, because as the branch cannot bear fruit unless it abides in the vine, no more can you except you abide in me. Intimacy with God was critical. Alliances were critical. Developing accountability and relationship within the church. So the author of Hebrews said, exhort one another daily while it's called today, lest any of you be hardened in your hearts through the deceitfulness of sin. And of course, a lifestyle of stewardship. I love the way Paul puts this, 1 Thessalonians 4:3-4. This is the will of God, your sanctification, that you abstain from fornication and that each of you learn, I love this phrasing, to possess your vessel with honor. Now I think I'm finally starting to get that. I don't own my body, but I am the manager. Lack of ownership doesn't mean you can abdicate authority. The owner commissions to the manager the owner's property and says, I am entrusting this to you. Answer to me for the way you manage what I have given you, your passions, your thoughts, your gifting, and so forth. And in that context, I learned something wonderful about my own temptations. They would still come, but I hope I understand now that each temptation is an opportunity for worship. Because when I yield my members to God, as Paul told the Romans to, what am I doing if not worshiping? Just like we did this morning, we yielded our hands, our mouths, our bodies. So every time I feel like doing this and I say, Lord, I love you, I do crave that, but you are what I want. What is that if not an act of worship? And that takes temptation out of the negative and puts it into the positive as a whole part of the sanctification process. Holiness, for goodness sakes, it's not an absence of temptation. It is faithfulness in temptation.
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7: Yeah, it sure is, John. And I really appreciate Joe's final points on how to overcome a life-dominating sin. He said we need to accept accountability, abide in Christ, and steward ourselves. Man, that is powerful. What a great perspective. And as Joe said, each temptation is an opportunity for worship, and we can triumph if we turn to God instead of whatever is tempting us. That's the power of the Holy Spirit in us. We can overcome. And if you're struggling with temptation right now, please reach out to us and ask for a callback from one of our caring Christian counselors. This is a free service that we've provided for almost 50 years now, and we'll give you an initial consultation, some ideas on what to do next, and we can help you find a like-minded counselor in your area for an ongoing relationship. 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And let me just add that we are able to offer these counseling consultations thanks to donors like you. 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It's called When a Loved One Says I'm Gay. 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It's called Refocus with Jim Daly. 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
15: The church we attended in New Jersey grew a lot over the years. So much so that it was hard to spot visitors. So our pastor would ask first-timers to stand and introduce themselves right where they were. We brought Nancy one day, and when the pastor mentioned standing up, she gave us a look back that I would interpret as saying, no way. Well, you can't blame people. I mean, most of us have a pretty great fear of being conspicuous, right? And hey, what if no one else stands? I'm Ron Hutchcraft, and I want to have a word with you today about when you're the only one standing. Now, our word for today from the Word of God comes from the book of Daniel, chapter 3, verse 1. King Nebuchadnezzar made an image of gold, 90 feet high and 9 feet wide, and set it up on the plain of Dura. Okay, now a decree went out that everyone was supposed to bow down to this image, and here's how the decree went. As soon as you hear the sound of the horn, flute, zither, lyre, lyre, harp, pipes, and all kinds of music, you must fall down and worship the image of gold that King Nebuchadnezzar has set up. Whoever does not fall down and worship will immediately be thrown into a blazing furnace. It goes on to say, therefore everyone fell down and worshiped it. Well, wait, almost everyone. Okay, get the picture. In verse 12, this complaint comes back to the king. There are some Jews who you've set over the affairs of this province, Shadrach, Meshach, and Abednego, who pay no attention to you, O king. They did not worship the image. And then verse 30 says, afterward, the king promoted them. Whoa, whoa, whoa, what just happened here? The story has a happy ending? Actually, I think the king, that is capital K, the king, promoted them. Yeah, Shadrach, Meshach, and Abednego should still be our heroes because they had the courage to be the only one standing. Do you? I mean, everyone else at your school, your office, among your friends, may be bowing down to the gods of pleasure or money or sex outside of marriage. Increasingly, you have to be the only one standing. Don't bow down. Now, there may be something even more difficult, though, than taking a stand among unbelievers. And that could be taking a stand among believers. See, the standards and boundaries are moving inside the church today, too. As sin seduces more believers, you'll need the courage to, well, feel a little old-fashioned, a little lonely, even at church. And you've got to remain standing. People sometimes feel conspicuous when they're asked to stand at our church. Well, more and more, discipleship will mean what it did in Shadrach's day. The courage to be conspicuous. To be, even among God's people sometimes, the only one standing, but applauded by Christ.
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18: It's impossible to understand spiritual warfare without first understanding the soul. If you've wondered what the soul is and what it's about, stay tuned. Today on Turning Point, Dr. David Jeremiah reveals what the Bible says about your soul and why the enemy wants it so badly. Listen as David introduces today's message, which also bears the title of his new series, The Battle for Your Soul.
19: And welcome to Turning Point and this new study that we begin. I want to make a statement to you that will set the table for all that we're going to talk about in this entire series. Here it is. You are not a body with a soul. You are a soul with a body. What a difference it makes when you think about that. You're not just a body and inside there's something going on. No, the real you lives inside that body. When your body dies, your soul continues to live. As one of my friends said, your soul will be as old as God. It will never die. And that's why it's so important that we take time to give attention to the soul, which we have not done. It's a word, the soul is, that appears 145 times in the Bible, and yet we hardly ever hear anything about it. I ask our congregation, have you ever heard a message on the soul? I don't remember any hands going up, and I would be sure that would be true if we asked this congregation that listens every day. So we're going to spend some time on the soul, and today we're going to talk about the battle for the soul. Before we do that, let me remind you that this book, The Battle for Your Soul, is available now for a gift of any size to Turning Point in asking for your copy. And it's also available in all the better bookstores where you live, where you can purchase your copy. However you get your copy, whatever you do to begin to study, I hope you will take it seriously and study and grow your soul better. Amen. Here is this message. Duncan McDougall leaned forward, watching intently as his patient slipped toward death. He was not merely acting as a doctor. He was conducting an experiment that would stir both scientific curiosity and spiritual controversy. The year was 1907. McDougall believed the human soul was real, and he intended to prove it. So he constructed a hospital bed fitted with highly sensitive scales, and he recruited terminally ill patients, many in the final stages of tuberculosis, and measured their weight in the moments before and after their death. His goal was as bold as it was strange, to detect the precise instant when the soul left the body. He figured that should be reflected somehow on the scales. On this particular day, he watched an elderly man who took his final breath, and the man was gone. McDougall's eyes immediately turned to the scale, and according to his measurements, the body had lost 21 grams. That's about 3/4 of an ounce. In that moment, the doctor believed he had proven the existence of the human soul. He published his findings and declared to the world that the human soul had weight. Later, scientists exposed the flaws in his methods. His sample size was very small. His measurements were very inconsistent. And here's what kills me. Some of his patients gained weight after they died. I figured that's probably what's going to happen to me. I'll be gaining weight after I die. Whatever happened in that room did not prove what McDonald hoped, but his question refuses to go away. Is there anything within us that cannot be measured? Is there more real things going on us than anything we can see? The Bible says there is, and that which is in us is called our soul. We speak of the soul occasionally. I'm doing some soul searching right now. Or, that place is just good for my soul. Or, she's a beautiful soul. Or, we sing soul music in our church. But we rarely stop to ask, even though we use that term, what is the soul? What is it? So here are three things to remember about your soul based on the truth of God's word. First of all, your soul completes your body. What are you made of? What are the essential components that make you, you? Your body is certainly part of the answer. It is physical of your existence. The flesh and bones and organs and systems, the astonishing network of 30 to 40 trillion cells, working together every moment, your body generates energy, it processes information, it sustains life in ways that are nothing short of remarkable. The human body is an organic masterpiece, but it is not the whole story. There are aspects of you that cannot be reduced to physical processes. Your thoughts, your memories, your loves, your longings, your sense of right and wrong, these are not made of muscle or bone, yet they are undeniably real. They belong to another dimension of your existence. I think this dichotomy grows up really early in the Bible. Genesis 2:7 says, "And the Lord God formed man of the dust of the ground and breathed into his nostrils the breath of life, and man became a living being." Notice the two components. First of all, the body formed from the dust, then the breath of life, God's divine impartation. It was only when these two came together that man became a living soul. My wife asked me a question about the soul. She said, "When does a baby get its soul?" If you believe that a baby becomes real at conception, he's got a soul, because there couldn't be any reality for that baby if he didn't have a soul. So babies get souls at conception. You see this truth really clearly at the moment of death. The body remains after the end of a person's life. The same structure. And we often say when people come to funerals, "He's not here, she's not here. Her body's here, but they're not here." Something essential is gone at death. The animating, personal, thinking, feeling self has departed. The body without the soul is no longer a person. It's only a shell. It's a good thing to remember this. Listen to me carefully. You might want to write this one down. You are not a body with a soul. You are a soul with a body. Your body is the house. Your soul is the resident. And while the two of you are meant to function together, it is your soul that gives your body meaning. The Bible helps us to grasp this by using other terms to describe our souls. For example, Paul prayed that the Ephesian believers would be strengthened with might through his spirit in the inner man. There's a synonym for the soul. He wrote to the Corinthians, "Even though our outward man is perishing, yet the inward man, the soul, is being renewed day by day." Proverbs often use the word heart to describe this. "Keep your heart with all diligence." And Peter used my favorite phrase for the soul when he wrote about the hidden person of the heart. Your soul is the hidden person of the heart. One of the best descriptions of the soul comes from the pen of the late Dallas Willard, who wrote, "What is running your life at any given moment? Your soul. Not external circumstances, not your thoughts, not your intentions, not even your feelings, but your soul. Your soul is that aspect of your whole being that correlates, integrates, and enlivens everything going on in the various dimensions of the self. The soul is the life center of human beings. When we think about spiritual warfare, this is where the real battle rages the most. Jesus said it this way, "What profit is it to a man if he gains the whole world and loses his own soul?" I hope you're beginning to see the vast importance of your soul. The second thing I want to point out is that your soul connects you to God. More than anything else, that probably explains the old adage that each one has a God-shaped vacuum in his soul, and only God can fit that. Let me help you understand all that's involved in that. Your soul is the part of you that connects you to God. You don't connect to God body to body. Guess why? God doesn't have a body. If you need a body to connect with God, you got nothing to connect to, because God is spirit. Do you realize the Bible speaks of the soul not only in reference to human beings, it speaks of the soul in reference to God. Leviticus, Isaiah, and Jeremiah all speak about God and speak of his soul, expressing his delight and his sorrow and his deep personal engagement with his people. These verses do not mean that God has a body like ours, but they reveal something important, that God is not distant or mechanical. He relates, he feels, he delights, he does so personally. And that raises an important question: how do we relate to him? Jesus answered that question in his conversation with the woman at the well. When she asked about the proper place of worship, whether Mount Gerizim or Mount Zion, Jesus shifted the focus and he said, "God is spirit, and those who worship him must worship him in spirit and in truth." In other words, God isn't confined to some location. He's not reached through geography. He's spirit, and therefore he must be approached through the non-physical dimension of our being. And this helps us to understand something very essential. Your soul is the faculty by which you know God. It's the part of you that responds to God and relates to God. The psalmist wrote, "As the deer pants for the water brook, so my soul pants for you, O God, and my soul thirsts for the living God." And Psalm 103 says, "Bless the Lord, O my soul, and all that is within me, bless his holy name." It is your soul that believes, and your soul worships, and your soul loves, and your soul turns away from God. Even our Lord Jesus in his humanity spoke on these terms. On the night before the cross, he told his disciples, "My soul is exceedingly sorrowful, even to death." Yes, Jesus had a soul. He was a human. He was fully God and fully man, and Jesus experienced the depths of human anguish at the level of his soul. So if Jesus had a humanity and Jesus had a soul and we're human, it's not too much to ask us to believe that we have a soul as well. Scripture identifies God as the source of our lives. He's described as the one who made our souls. He's not only the creator of our bodies, but the giver of our inner being. The one who formed us and breathed life into us. Your soul came from God, and your soul was made specifically for God. I believe that's the vacuum in you that longs after God. It's your soul. That's why nothing can ultimately satisfy us apart from him. That's why when we go down all these roads trying to find happiness and satisfaction, and we don't involve our soul, we got no chance. The only chance you have to relate to God is through your soul, through the inner person of the heart. No achievement, no relationship, no possession can fill the deepest longings of your soul, because your soul was designed by God for communion with him. That is why the battle for your soul matters so much. It is the battlefield, because whatever captures your soul shapes your eternity. No wonder the world, the devil, and all the spiritual forces of hell are waging a war against your soul. Because that's where God is in you. He's in your soul. Your soul completes your body. Your soul connects you to God. And thirdly, your soul continues for eternity. Here's some good news or bad news, depending on who you are. You're sitting in this room today. You all have one thing in common. You have a soul that is going to live forever. It's not true what some people teach, that if you're not a Christian, when you die, you just die and that's it. You are going to be alive somewhere forever. You're either going to be alive in the presence of God in heaven or alive in eternal hell. But you will live forever. Your soul will never die. Your body will die one day. It will return to dust, just as Scripture says, to await the resurrection and redemption. But your soul will continue on without dying, awareness of its surroundings. Let me give you a clear-cut illustration to help you understand what I'm saying. When Rachel gave birth to her son, Benjamin, the Scripture tells us she experienced hard labor and she died. With a quiet but profound phrase, the Bible describes what happened. And so it was, as her soul was departing, she called his name Benoni. The Bible describes Rachel's death as the time when her soul was departing. Her body remained, but Rachel was gone. Even the death of Jesus is described in similar terms. On the cross, after bearing the weight of the world's sin, we are told that Jesus yielded up his spirit. Even more personally, he said, "Father, into your hands I commit my spirit." And James explains the body without the spirit is dead. You can't have life without the soul. This is one of the central truths of the gospel. Your life on earth is temporary, but your soul is eternal. That's why I'm so intentional to help you understand what it means to know God. Because when you open up the part of you that God created, you open up your soul to God and you become a Christian, you not only have gained this life, but you've escaped death in the future and gained eternal life with Jesus Christ. It also means that our decisions that we make here, especially our response to Jesus Christ, will echo throughout eternity. Jesus made this unmistakably clear. Matthew 25, 46 says, "These will go away unto everlasting punishment, but the righteous into eternal life." There's only two ways, two avenues, two destinies. You either get your soul right with God and go to heaven, or you just keep on putting it off and neglect your soul, and then you die before you get it right, and you are doomed forever. Death seals every decision. The Prince of Preachers, Charles Spurgeon, imagined the horror of neglecting the soul. He says, "What will be the very cry of a man when dying he looks back on his whole life and says, 'I was busy here and there, I did nothing for Christ, my life is gone.' And then he looks into the dim future and he sees no brightness there and he says, 'Woe is me, my soul is lost. I tried to gain the whole world and I've lost my soul. Everything that I did with so much toil and effort now turns out to be mere trifling, for my soul is lost forever and all is lost forever.'" And then Spurgeon, in the next paragraph, gave me a sentence to give you. Here it is. "May this dreadful ruin of soul and life and everything never happen to any one of you." Your soul is incredibly and inconceivably valuable. And just like everything else, when something is valuable, others want to take it, to claim it for their own. Satan is on a war campaign against your soul and mine. That's why you are currently involved in a war, whether you like it or not. It's true. So that's your soul. But what about the battle for your soul? Most people don't wake up thinking, "I'm stepping into a battlefield today." We wake up thinking about emails and appointments and errands and problems and obligations. But beneath all of that, behind every conversation, every decision, every temptation, there's another reality. There is an invisible conflict shaping visible outcomes. What if we could see the invisible world? What if we had some kind of goggles and we put these glasses on, they would enable us to see spiritual conflict encased in the world? The Bible often talks about the invisible world and the unseen realm. Colossians says, "For by him all things were created that are in heaven, that are in earth, visible and invisible." I wish I could pass out some lenses or night vision goggles to all of us today that would allow you to see the spiritual conflict that is raging around us. One man in the Bible actually got that privilege. I don't know if you remember this story or not, but in 2 Kings chapter 6, the prophet Elisha was trapped in the city of Dothan by a surrounding army of Syrian soldiers who were intent on capturing him. Elisha was with the king.

0: that before had been invisible. I can't hand out special goggles to you today, but we do have a set of biblical binoculars made up of the Old Testament and the New Testament. And both of these lenses help us to see those things that are invisible, to evade the dangers and to remember that we need not fear. Because those who are for us are more than those who are against us, whether we see it or not. What I want you to do in this sermon series is to help yourself by more clearly seeing spiritual warfare through the lens of Scripture. Whether you see it physically or not, or feel it personally or not, I'm telling you, we are in a war, and Satan is trying to destroy our soul. Stu Weber wrote it this way. He said, every Christian is a walking battlefield. Every believer carries deep within himself a terrible conflict. It's a flat-out, knock-down, drag-out war, and when it's over, you want to be counted among those who are still standing. The Bible teaches us that we are up against an axis of evil made up of three things: something that's around us, something that's within us, something that's above us. The Bible calls these three things the world, the flesh, and the devil. It was spoken of way back in the 3rd century when Origen talked about it. Augustine of Hippo, a great church father, warned against it. Thomas Aquinas understood it better than most. And theologians were drawing together what Scripture already teaches. And one of the most repeated military maxims of all time is know your enemy. Ladies and gentlemen, I'm identifying the enemy today. Here's our enemy. It's the world, the flesh, and the devil. These three things come against Christians. Whether you like it or not, whether you believe it or not, whether you understand it or not, you are in a battle against those three things. Let's talk first of all about the battle around you. We are told in Romans 12, do not let the world conform you. Do not be conformed by the world. Phillips translation says, don't let the world squeeze you into its mold. What is the world? It's not a globe, not a map. The world in the Scripture is the corrupted culture we live in. It's the system that drives society. It values priorities, demands, and expectations. It's the stream that flows downhill and pressures us to follow the crowd rather than obey the will and word of God. If we are not careful, that current will pull us far away from where God intends us to be. Think of it as a magnetic field. In physical sense, the earth acts like a giant magnet because deep inside, far beneath our feet, there is a core made mostly of molten iron and nickel that is constantly moving. And this liquid metal swirls and flows. It creates electrical currents. And those currents generate a magnetic field that surrounds the entire planet. This is what makes compasses point north. In a cultural and spiritual sense, the world creates a magnetic field for us, the world system that pulls us toward evil. We feel this tug whenever we review our children's textbooks, when we monitor the social media of our young people, when we visit college campuses with our students and hear their anti-Christian bias. We also feel the world's gravitational tug when we feel pressured at work to keep our Christian convictions to ourselves, or when laws are passed that threaten our freedom to live out our beliefs and we just say nothing. We are living in a world system that is fundamentally out of step with Jesus Christ. And every week that goes by, as I study what's happening in the world, I see another evidence of the buildup against Christians. If you say you're a Christian, you will have many friends, but you will have at least a few enemies too. The Bible says, be not conformed to the world. Don't let the world system and all of its materialism and everything else pour you into its mold.
1: You know, your body is very important to God. He created you, but He created you with your soul too. And your soul is far more important than your body, even though the way we live our lives in this world would not give you reason to believe that. The body will die probably around 100 years if you live to a long life. Your soul will live forever. The Bible says that we live in a perishing body, but that our soul is being renewed day by day.

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4: What's really first in your life? Hi, I'm Chuck Bentley with My Money Life from Crown. Howard Hughes was one of the richest, most influential people in the world during his life, which ended in 1976. And many like him get to the end of their lives and ask, is this what life's all about? What good is all this money? A Crown class saved me from running after more. At age 42, I learned that in Christ we're granted the privilege of managing resources for God's glory. Larry Burkett, the founder of Crown, was saved at age 32. He surrendered fully to the Lord despite not knowing Him well at the time. He said, God, if you'll make it clear, I'll do whatever you say. You'll have to deal with my ignorance because I'm really ignorant of the Bible, but I will never be rebellious or disobedient again. So make it clear and I'll do it. From there, Larry began to read and memorize Scripture. He absorbed it not just in his mind, but into his heart, and God directed him for the rest of his life. God's Word is clear about what He wants us to do. We don't just obey very well. It doesn't just give us financial principles. It tells us to love others and to get our priorities straight. When we put God first, it impacts our entire life. It doesn't cost anything to say, I believe in you, Lord. I'll put you first. But if you live it, it will cost you something. Have you put God first in your life? Is there an area of your life that you're holding back? Ask the Lord to show you what that is and then surrender it to Him. And if you need encouragement to wisely manage your finances, check out Crown's Budget Coaching Program. 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
5: When you know someone's story, everything they do makes sense. And so that has been this kind of mind shift. If I'm looking at somebody and what they're doing doesn't make sense to me, the problem is that I don't understand their story. And I need to be more curious. And this is true of my children. This is true of our marriage. This is true in the church.
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6: Welcome to Family Life Today, where we want to help you pursue the relationships that matter most. I'm Ann Wilson.
7: And I'm Dave Wilson, and you can find us at familylifetoday.com. This is Family Life Today. All right, we got Jim and Angela Davis in the studio.
8: Woo!
7: And I, you know what I found out?
5: What is that?
7: I found out just a little while ago that Angela didn't even know she was coming. So I wrote the Family Life, Angela didn't know she's coming blues.
8: Let's hear it.
7: I don't know what's going to happen. I don't even know what's going to come out. I woke up this morning and my husband Jim said we're on the show. Morning.
8: Oh my goodness.
7: I gotta talk about something I don't even know.
8: That's not true.
7: Well, we're on the show with Dave and Ann, talking about curious listening.
8: Nice.
5: There we go. I mean, that is an opening.
7: The editors will probably cut that out. But
6: maybe we should just talk about communication, of how important that is in America.
5: We had to work some communication. I may have said yes to this before I properly informed Angela, but she's here and excited to
7: But Angela,
5: be with you
7: when
5: too.
7: You heard it, were you excited? You're like, oh, that'd be great. Or was like, are you kidding me?
9: No, I started to panic. Absolutely. I was like, what?
6: Is very typical for Dave and I. And he'll say, you'll be fine. Just get up there and talk.
9: It's like you're speaking for him. Yes, same. 100%.
7: Is this a pastor thing? I don't know, maybe.
9: Well, they believe in us so much. Yeah. I don't think you guys
6: It's a compliment, kind of.
9: I think so.
5: We both know y'all do great. I wouldn't put you in a situation where I didn't think you would flourish.
9: But at the time, because this was like Saturday when I found out.
7: All right, so tell we got listeners and watchers.
6: Yeah.
7: They're watching. What you guys do? I mean, you're local. You just drove over here.
5: We did.
9: I'm a mental health counselor here in Orlando, working in private practice. It's pretty much my day job. And then we have four kids.
6: And we've had you guys on several times. One, talking about your heart attack.
5: That's right. Mm-hmm.
6: That was a big deal. I had a lot of people call me and say, that was a great episode.
9: Good.
7: So thanks for having that heart attack.
9: Yeah, right?
7: We could create a great show
6: but
7: for
6: But then
7: people.
6: You were on with your book. What was your other book called?
5: The Great Dechurching.
6: And you're a pastor.
5: That's right. I pastor Orlando Grace Church here in town. Dave has preached at my church.
6: And this is going to be your next book, probably.
5: We'll see. It's a Maybe. Fun, it could be. It's something that we're passionate about.
6: Yeah. And curious listening.
5: Yeah.
7: Never heard that term. You know, when you sent me, here's some thoughts on where the book's going. Curious listening. What does that mean?
5: I realized that when you texted me last night and said, what are we talking about? But it is something that both of us have grown really passionate and excited about from the aspect of just wanting to grow and learn. Curious listening is what I would call a lost skill in our culture, a lost art. It's listening, really wanting to understand rather than just respond. It's wanting to,
7: I wouldn't listen real close. Say that again. You know that joke is coming.
5: Well, this is
7: a skill. No. When you said that, because I read that in your book proposal, wanting to instead of respond. Say it again.
5: Yeah, wanting to understand, wanting to know somebody. Now, this is admittedly something that you two do very well anyway, but not least of which you do this, you know, very often here in the studio. But listening, not just to respond, not to win, not to beat somebody or be right, but to really understand somebody and know somebody. And the implications for us in church, in therapy, in marriage, and in parenting are just huge. And I really started to become aware of this when I watched her go through her graduate program in counseling. And I began to see her developing skills that I have no idea what goes on inside the room when she's with somebody, but outside of it, I would see people begin to just open up in ways that she was always good at it, but there was something new. And then I began to see her being curious of me. And that really opened like this really sweet part of our marriage that I didn't know. Yeah, I don't feel like we had experienced up until that point.
6: Angela, did you know, like you'd been learning, and so did you think, oh, I'm going to apply this?
9: No, I think it actually just changed inside of me.
6: Wow.
9: It's a mindset shift. And I can remember before I went to grad school, I was a really good listener. I mean, people would have said that was a great quality of mine. But now looking back, the way I listened was I kind of got immersed in someone's story. I was along for the ride. And I can remember in the beginning part of counseling, you're having to think through exactly what you guys do. You're thinking about, okay, I'm curious about this aspect. I want to know this. I want to know that. I want to understand how it impacts them or what they're feeling. You're probably thinking those things as you have guests. But in actual life, a lot of us don't do that. Mm. And so when I was sitting in the chair for the first time, I was going, this is hard to get my brain to start being curious about the other person instead of just being along for the ride. There was like something that had to shift inside of me. And so then I go the other way and I'm like, it's hard for me to listen because now I'm trying to think about a question. It's like going to the mental gym to try to develop this characteristic. This is something I work with clients. I mean, I think for every single human being to actually make this shift in our brains to be curious about what's going on in someone's life is very important.
7: I know that when we became the host of Family Life Today, which has been 8 years, 9 years.
5: Mm-hmm. Wow, that long.
7: It's been a while. That was what shocked me.
9: Okay.
7: I thought the job was come in, talk about marriage. Mm-hmm. I'm a pastor. I'm a speaker. You know, maybe it fits our gifting. And I'm like, that's not the job. The job is active. Mm-hmm. I didn't know the term then. Curious, listening. You cannot take a second and let your mind drift off.
9: Right.
7: Like
9: right.
7: Jim's talking, Angela's talking. You got to be locked in. Yes. Knowing where to take this conversation and hearing what's said. I mean, somebody yes. that's been really good at that her whole life is sitting mm-hmm. right here.
10: Well, I think you've become a lot better, and I probably have too, but I'm fascinated by people's stories.
7: Yeah.
10: And I always Me have too, that man. In my mind, like, why did they come to that point or that conclusion or that? But this is when I realized I wasn't good at it when our kids were teenagers. Yeah.
9: I wasn't curious at all.
5: There's something that switches in our head to want to tell them what to do, establish boundaries, like create an atmosphere where you will respect me.
9: Yeah.
5: But that response, I mean, and sometimes that's needed. I don't want to minimize that, but right. it's kind of the defensive side of parenting. The offensive side where we're gaining ground is really understanding their heart and their fears and their wounds that doesn't, at least in our house, happen very naturally.
10: Right. Yeah.
5: And so we have to think about how do we create spaces for that, and not that we're the best examples of it. We were driving over here this morning just talking about how can we create more spaces
7: for
5: this.
7: You were telling Angela where you were going today? Yes. Yes. I thought we were going out for breakfast. Well, so that's right.
5: I told her we were just going to hang out with Dave and Ann. She said, great.
10: And I think part of it is, as parents, our job is to teach, train, disciple our kids. Yeah. So we're instructing them. But before they're even teenagers, to be curious about, what do you think about that? Why do you think that?
9: Yes.
10: It's hard sometimes to turn the one off and put the other one on. Kind of that thinking cap, like, I'm going to be a curious listener, which we should do all the time with everyone.
7: So why don't we?
5: I really think there may be more than this. There probably is, but there's at least a spiritual side and a cultural side. Mm. The spiritual side, when the fall happened, when sin entered into the world, we got new instincts in terms of how we communicate. We have instincts of fear and anxiety and the instinct to want to win or beat or compensate for our own insecurities and fears in the ways to be defensive,
10: hide.
5: Justify, hide, blame shift. All these things entered into our instinctual mode. And all of those things work against wanting to curiously listen to somebody, hear their story, and really see the image of God, as marred as it may be, inside somebody else. Mm. So you have the spiritual component, but then there's a cultural component. Like, we live in an age where talking is more prized than listening, where winning is more prized than understanding. And I think, you know, we see that in the political realm. We see that on social media. Everything about social media is geared toward selfishness.
10: Yes.
5: You know, I want to see a certain thing. I want to project a certain thing. And when we post, we're talking, we're not listening. So there's a lot, I think, culturally, and this is probably true to some extent in every culture, but I think uniquely in our moment, that works against curious listening and trains us to do the opposite.
7: All right, Ann, quick question. What would I say is my favorite thing about you?
11: Is this a trick question?
7: See, this is why we need Spouseology.
11: Spouseology is a couple's trivia game that puts how well you know each other to the test with plenty of laughs along the way.
7: Yeah, there's 240 questions, so whether you've been married 2 years or 46 like us,
11: there's always something new to discover.
7: All right, go grab Spouseology for your next date night or couple's game night at shop.familylife.com.
11: And Dave, the answer was my sense of humor.
7: Sure, let's go with that. One of the things I try to communicate in the communication talk at the weekend, remember, it's what you just said. When you try to communicate, there's two things we often think about: skills, and that's what usually people think. I got to be a better communicator. I got to articulate what I'm saying or listen better. But the other thing I think is as important, if not more important, is attitude.
5: Yeah. Mm.
7: And so I've always said at that little section of the weekend, remember, the best listeners are humble. It's like the character quality that makes you a great listener. It's like, 100%. It's not about me. It doesn't really matter what I want to say or what I think. It's about them right now. And to be humble enough to say, I'm not going to interrupt. I'm not going to cut off. I'm not going to respond. I'm going to listen and ask a follow-up question. Is that true? Because I think humility, it could be the most important character quality in a marriage. It's like, it's not about me. I'm going to lay down my life to love you and listen to you.
9: One of the things that I talk about often, and I think we both talk about, is that it's impossible to be critical and curious at the same time.
7: Ooh.
9: Think about that. You
5: can't.
9: Actually can't do both of those. And so when we're coming from a place of criticism, it changes everything. We've got a tone about us. My kids will say that. Mom, you just come in with a tone. And it's right. Like, I've already made a judgment on something. I'm being very critical. But we will come at people like that. And we have to be able to change that shift in our mind to curiosity. If I recognize that I'm coming in with a defensive, I'm coming at you trying to win posture, that's not humble. Like, curiosity and humility really go together. So that's what I keep in my mind. When I notice my tone, when I notice my, you know, defensiveness, when my walls are going up or I'm just trying to win, I'm automatically aware that I'm not curious. Okay, we got to take a step back, humble ourselves, and start to ask good questions.
11: I'm just going to say, as parents, our kids hear and feel our judgment tones.
9: Oh, mine do. They told me.
11: I can remember one of our kids was in high school and he was talking about this guy. And I said, is that the guy that's always high and he's always smoking pot? And I think I said something. Is that bad kid? That's what I said. Is that bad kid that's always high and he's always smoking pot? It's judgment.
9: Yeah.
11: I remember after that thinking, I need to ponder this. I wonder what his story is. Kids that
7: are curious.
11: Yeah.
9: That's exactly what we're talking about.
11: And that's what I'm talking about. Like, I had one of our preschool granddaughters was saying, oh, that's the bad kid in school. He's always in trouble. And I remember saying to her, I wonder what his story is.
9: Yes.
11: I wonder what's going on. Because we pass our judgment skills on to our kids.
5: Yeah.
11: And if we're judging, they're judging. Mm-hmm. And so, man, that's convicting. Jesus didn't do that. Jesus always knew the story and was always digging into it.
5: Well, you open 100%. Up a lot of doors right there. I mean, I love everything you're saying. I think last time we were on the radio, we love our counselor. We have a counselor. Her name's Kim Johnson. I'll give her that shout out. But she says, and this has been kind of revolutionary for me in this process, when you know someone's story, everything they do makes sense.
11: Yes.
5: And it doesn't mean that what they do is healthy or right.
11: Right.
5: But when you know someone's story, everything they do makes sense. Mm-hmm. And so that has been this kind of mind shift. If I'm looking at somebody and what they're doing doesn't make sense to me, the problem is that I don't understand their story. And I need to be more curious. And this is true of my children. This is true of our marriage. This is true in the church. It's true in a lot of different places. And it actually makes me think of you and Ivy.
9: Yeah, this happened with one of our kids. A couple months ago, somebody in her class got expelled and all the kids are talking about it.
11: Yeah.
9: And, you know, all the judgments that they make for that reason. And I was just asking her, I wonder what is going on in his life that would make him make that decision. What do you think's going on? What do you know about him? And she started to actually change that in her brain to question. Yeah. Oh, I don't know. Well, I do know this and this. I was like, exactly. How do you think that makes him feel? Do you think he might be acting out of this? So it was really helpful to walk a teenager through.
7: Yeah, that's good.
9: Yeah. Let's question, what is going on in someone's life? What is their story?
7: Well, I'm curious.
9: Okay, let's go.
7: You said you have a counselor.
5: Oh, we do.
9: Yeah.
7: And a lot of people are like, wait, pastor? You know, we can remember marriage, family life, speaker. Yes.
10: And I thought Angela was a counselor.
9: Hey, yeah. Yes. Yeah.
7: But I mean, seriously, there's some couples think that's like, oh, you got to really be messed up if you have a counselor. Talk about that. I'm curious. Yeah. Why?
9: Well, and I think we might have mentioned this the last time. After the heart attack,
7: you did.
9: He changed a lot. And I think me trying to adjust, it changed our marriage. I mean, we go through these seasons in our marriage where one of us or maybe both of us change and we become different people. And we get stuck wanting them to go back to who they were instead of making adjustments to who they are now.
10: That's huge right there.
9: It is.
10: Because we all do that. Mm-hmm. Like they change. Like, I don't think I know this person. And do I like this new person?
9: Yes. That's kind of the stage we were in. And we were like, we need to go back to marriage counseling. Let's talk about not just communication, but when you really get into good marriage counseling, you find out what are the wounds underneath your kind of unmet attachment needs that we're operating out of. When those are getting hit, then these defensive patterns start and we're pushing each other away in some form because we don't want to, it's hurting us and we can't name it. And that was just hugely helpful for us. And then you've gone on to do some more work on your own, but as far as a couple, highly recommend it.
5: Yeah, I have a monthly standing counseling appointment. There are times I don't even know what we're going to talk about.
7: Yeah.
5: I mean, there's nothing like, but every time I'm like, this is so good. And a lot of it is because she is a good, curious listener. And so there's a lot here. And we can, you mentioned Jesus. At some point, we can come back to Jesus because that's the most important. But in terms of neuroscience, like we have these deep needs to be seen, to be, let's see if I can do this. Okay. This is your realm, to be soothed, to be, there's two more S's.
9: Safe and secure.
5: Safe and secure.
7: Seen, soothed,
5: safe, and secure.
9: So that's basically just defining what secure attachment is. And, you know, as believers, we would say God has created us with those needs. Like every person in this world wants, number one, to be seen. We want to be seen and known. And then a lot of problems happen if we don't have anyone who soothes us. So we think about that with a baby when we come into the world. A baby cannot regulate its emotions. It needs a parent or a caregiver to do that. But even as adults, that soothing is more like someone empathizing with me does wonders for my nervous system, right? Or someone just even helping a calm, peaceful presence calms me down. So that's the soothe. And that makes us feel safe and secure. And those are very important S words, characteristics that we need in life. And curious listening is what helps provide all that for a person.
10: That's so good.
7: We know what a baby does when they're not soothed.
9: Yeah.
7: What do adults do?
9: Typically, they move into a state of isolation. And when we isolate, we are often, it can be distance, it can be just walls. Like, you know, when you think about the levels of communication we talk about at the weekend to remember, then I'm just staying up in like the facts, opinions, cliche area. I'm not moving into anything like vulnerability or transparency. So as adults, we hide, we put up walls, we isolate. And when we do that, especially when we're going through suffering, then we're only encoding a narrative in our mind that's going to be filled with anger or bitterness, guilt or shame, fear and anxiety, because we don't have anyone else's perspective. And we don't have anyone asking us questions to help us flesh out like, well, yeah, what is really true? Because all I have is my perspective.
10: Wow, that's so important.
5: Even thinking of like how change really happens. And again, this is something I felt like when you have a spouse that goes through a graduate degree in counseling, learn all these things, I should get like a secondary certificate or something.
9: He enabled me to do it. I feel like you do.
5: I learned so much. And we tend to think, and you know, as pastors, that change is going to happen when we can bring the right information to somebody. Or as a spouse, change is going to happen. When I can change her information, she is going to feel differently.
9: I'm going to fix you.
5: I'm going to fix you. Yeah. That's what it is. And curious listening is not a posture of fixing, but understanding actually facilitates change more, because yeah. change doesn't begin with the solution. Change begins with someone feeling seen and not alone in their pain. That's the beginning of change. And there actually is some more neuroscience behind it that I'm going to oversimplify because this is not my specialty, but the brain is, interestingly, from what I understand, like you have your front and your back, and they're somewhat divided. I don't know why God chose to do it that way, but you have your prefrontal cortex that is more your reasoning. And then you have your amygdala in the back, which is more your instinctual feels. So when you feel anxiety and fear and, you know,
9: anger,
5: those kinds of emotions, they come from the back of our brain. And then the reasoning part happens fairly separately. But there's something that happens when we can talk about what we feel with the front of our brain. We can reason about why we feel what we feel. It connects the front and the back in a way that lowers defenses, barriers, emotions. And so with curious listening, just really having a posture of, I want to understand your story. I want to understand you, not in a condescending way. I don't want to make somebody feel like a project, but a genuine, I will be happier when I can understand you better.
10: Let's bring Jesus back into that. Yeah. Don't you wonder what it was like to have a conversation with him?
5: Well, we have some insight. I mean, we have the New Testament, and it was recorded. And what's interesting, and I do want to be careful, we're not saying there's never a time for bold proclamation.
7: Right.
5: We're not saying that. Proverbs has a lot to say about communication. James says it. Paul says in Ephesians, pray for me that I may proclaim the gospel boldly as I ought. So there's a place for boldness, and I don't want to minimize that. But when you look at Jesus's bold statements, and he has them, they're targeted. You see them going to the Pharisees, the religious leaders, demons. You see them going to other rulers. But to the average people, the blind man, the paralyzed, the leper, the woman at the well, Nicodemus, his posture is very different. He asks questions, in some cases, that all of us feel like we would know the answer to. Do you want to be healed? like to the blind man in Mark 10, what do you want me to do? Like, we know the answers. Jesus knew the answer. But there were some deeper places that we might not know the answer, but Jesus did. And he's still asking questions. And you know, he does it with the woman of the well. It gives her agency and dignity. One of my favorite places is the road to Emmaus, when the disciples, after Jesus's death, they did not know what was going on with the resurrection yet. And they're walking down the road and Jesus walks up to them and they didn't know it was Jesus. And they're upset and Jesus says, what's going on? And they said, have you not heard about all that has happened? And Jesus says, tell me what has happened. And he gives them this opportunity to process their grief and their unmet expectation and their confusion. And then he makes himself known. And Luke says that when that happens, their hearts burned within them. Mm-hmm. There's something there about Jesus asking these questions, giving agency, dignity, helping us process confusion, hurt, unmet expectations, that I think is really important.
7: What a great day with Jim and Angela.
10: I love being with Jim and Angela Davis. We've been talking about curious listening.
7: You are the best curious listener I know.
10: I think I am, but thanks. That's super nice of
7: you. I'm so great to be married to you and watch you do what you do and even do it in here and the applications to marriage and family and parenting.
10: Yeah, and we have resources. 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
1: First came the ex-Anthropic employee and self-proclaimed whistleblower who quit, citing his fears about AI development. One of the company's top scientists agreed, saying, quote, "We really do believe AI could kill all humans."

0: Not everyone agrees about the danger of AI, though. NVIDIA CEO Jensen Huang disagrees and says these claims are not grounded in science. He says there is a 0% chance of AI ending humanity. However, his critics would say, follow the money. NVIDIA has a gigantic stake in the further advancement of AI because it's their chips that primarily power large language AI models. Will the world come to an end? The Bible says yes, but not in an out-of-control AI apocalypse. King Jesus reigns and is the Lord of history, so we look to the one who holds the future. We look to Jesus. Welcome to Haven Today. I'm David Wolin, sharing the great story that's all about Jesus. Today, we're picking up a familiar topic for Haven as we begin a new series called Navigating AI with Wisdom. The debate around this issue is so incredibly massive right now. It's one of the top factors driving the stock market. It's impacting employment. It's drastically changing the way people use the internet and access information in general. And on top of that, it is a political lightning rod. Suffice to say, AI is a loaded topic. But for Christians, it's because of all this that we need to talk about it, with our Bibles in hand and seeking the Lord for His wisdom. And especially in light of how scary some of the headlines are getting, as multiple AI platforms admit their agentic AI bots have gone rogue, some trying to hack other companies, and all of this autonomous and unauthorized. Some claiming insider expertise are saying that within a few years, AI could even annihilate humanity. And yes, that's been a news headline. So, as followers of Jesus, what are we to do with this? Who are we to believe? And how are we going to know what will happen next, not to mention several years down the road?
1: The reality is, I don't know the answer to that. People smarter and more intelligent than me disagree on the answer to that. But what I do know is that I know who holds the future. I know where the story ends. And so with that fixed point in mind, I can then say, well, I know that AI is not going to lead to the extinction of humanity because I know a human named Jesus. And I think if AI is going to usurp humanity, AI first has to usurp him. And I don't think, however powerful AI gets, I'm pretty sure it is never going to get more powerful than Christ.
0: From the UK, Pete Killingly will be joining me in a few moments for a riveting, relevant, and reassuring conversation about what Christians, and not just the techie types, all of us need to know so that we can walk wisely in the days ahead. Pete Killingly is also the author of A Christian's Guide to AI, just released a few years ago. There is no other book out there like this. It's written from a Christian point of view for non-techies. It's short and concise. It doesn't drift into technical verbiage. It just gets to the point and answers the questions we're all asking, or should be asking. And so, I'd invite you to get your copy of this groundbreaking book as soon as possible, and I specifically ask you to do that through Haven Today. A Christian's Guide to AI is our way of saying thank you to you for standing with Haven through a gift. 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And now, very much to the point, here's Shane and Shane with a song of worship. You've already won.

0: This is Haven Today. I'm David Wolin, and today joined by Pete Killingly from the UK. He is the head of church engagement for an organization called CARE. We'll hear in a moment about what that is. But he's here today because he's written a book called A Christian's Guide to AI. And so, Pete, welcome to Haven Today.
1: Hi, thanks so much for having me.
0: Well, let's hear a little bit first about the work that you do day in and day out. Obviously, you're an author. I know you've been a pastor, but what is this organization that you're involved with called CARE?
1: Yeah, so CARE is a Christian charity. It's a nonprofit working in the intersection between faith and politics. So it stands for Christian Action, Research and Education. And our office is about 5 minutes walk from the UK Parliament. So we're there working with MPs in the Commons and people in the House of Lords as well, looking to bring a Christian influence into politics and working on any issue really where we can be standing up for the vulnerable. So it's an amazing privilege to be working right there in Parliament. It brings lots of challenges as we fight to uphold biblical truth and do that in a way that is full of truth and grace. So one of the things we're really focused on as a charity is not only what we say, but how we say it.
0: Yeah, I appreciate that so much. I also appreciate the emphasis you just placed on that, because how we speak is a form of speaking. We communicate a lot with how we speak. And now, having a little bit clearer grasp of what you do day to day, you could have written on a wide range of issues, but you chose to write on AI. What drew you to that?
1: Yeah, that's a fantastic question. And when I first pitched the idea of this book to the publisher, I was very nervous. I'd not written a book before. I expected them to come back and say, why are you writing this? Why would we ask you to write this? And actually, that wasn't the question they had for me. They said, why are you writing on this? Which is exactly the question you just asked me, because I spend my day job is speaking at churches on a range of issues. So any topic that CARE works on in Parliament, I go around churches to update them and work through the Bible's teaching on that topic. And that includes AI. So at CARE, we've done work on AI. We've hosted parliamentary conferences on AI. And when a church said, we're looking for someone to come and speak on AI, therefore it was my job to really explore what the Bible had to say so that I could turn that into a talk for that church. So I added that to the list of talks I regularly give, and found myself more and more churches were saying, yes, we want you to speak on that. And then just one day, I remember it quite clearly, I was driving in my car, I think on the way to a meeting with a pastor, and it just popped into my head from God, really, this talk you've prepared, this could turn into a book. Mm-hmm. The draw for me was that I don't think there is another book quite at this level. There are other great books on AI. I've read them, I love them, I've learned a lot from them, but there aren't any books that are short and accessible, that the kind of thing you could read in an afternoon or a couple of afternoons, that really just get you thinking along the right track without getting into the complex theology and hopefully explaining things in a way that is just getting people thinking in these categories, not trying to give every answer, but just getting people thinking a little bit about faith and AI.
0: Yeah.
1: So the rest is history, really.
0: Yeah, I was thinking about this morning, the challenge of writing a book on AI at this moment. I was thinking, this is probably what it's like to try to track a satellite and tell someone where it is. Because as soon as you say, here's where it is, like it's moving at 13,000 miles an hour, it's already moved on, you know? So it's almost like, let's just talk about the trajectory, you know, of it. But the point of your book isn't to try to exactly nail down exactly what AI can and can't do today and what it's going to do next. You're talking about what it is as a Christian believer to carefully, theologically, thoughtfully understand the impact of how AI affects us, affects our witness, is affecting our world. I mean, it's not just one thing. It's not just a discussion of pragmatism, you know, a la what can AI do for me or why it shouldn't. But you're looking at this through a biblical lens. And I do think that that is a portion of the conversation. Actually, I think it's the conversation that is missing among all the pundits and big news outlets and all of that out there. It's a completely different kind of conversation, isn't it?
1: Yeah, 100%. I mean, there is some stuff in my book that's going to go out of date. there are examples of something AI is doing, something really stupid it's doing. Like if you ask it how many R's there are in strawberry, it tells you that there are two R's in strawberry. And if you were to ask AI that question a year ago, it would always get it wrong. And now if you were to ask AI that question, it gets it wrong.
0: Yeah.
1: Not very often, because it is learning and so on. So there are some things that are going to go out of date, yes. But what I'm interested in is how this interacts with our faith and some of the theological categories, theological principles that we live by. So what does it mean to be human? Well, that's not changing. Mm-hmm. What does it mean that God made us as people who are to work? Well, that's not changing. Mm-hmm. So if AI's come to take our jobs, the questions we're asking are not going to change. Well, what does it mean that we're seeking truth? Well, that's not changing. What does it mean for human connection? That's not changing. So there are so many areas which, yes, what AI can do will change, but the questions we need to ask, I think, are actually, they're always going to be there.
0: And every one of those things that you just brought up is answered theologically from God's word. Every single one of them. What does it mean to be human? What does it mean to work? And why does that matter? And so on. Those things can be answered pragmatically according to the modern worldview, whatever version of that is somebody holds, but it's entirely relativistic and subjective based on whatever criteria seems right to me at the moment. But when you fix that in the unchanging truth of God's word, we have a whole different approach to that. And that's one of the reasons why I found your book very compelling, because you were bringing us into the categories of conversation and deep thinking that when we fix ourselves, root ourselves to that unshifting foundation, suddenly these strong winds of AI are going to blow, but we're not going to be moved by them. And that's really good, because those winds are blowing really, really hard. Just today, I was scanning some of the headlines, and I mean, they're scary headlines. Multiple people are using words like the end of humanity. It's scary stuff. It's very alarmist. And so I think probably within us some fear that begins to creep up. And we think, what are we going to do, and what's facing us, and how should I approach AI? And I did not perceive that you were necessarily taking the extreme alarmist or fully embracing kind of a perspective. You're kind of walking the middle road.
1: The reality is, I don't know what the future holds with AI. I don't know if this is all hype and it's the AI companies are just talking up how powerful and dangerous their technology is, because that is going to increase their share price and that's going to get them more investment. Or maybe it really is going to be that dangerous. And the reality is, I don't know the answer to that. People smarter and more intelligent than me disagree on the answer to that.
0: Right.
1: But what I do know, and this is where I get theological, is that I know who holds the future. I know where the story ends. And so with that fixed point in mind, I can then say, well, I know that AI is not going to lead to the extinction of humanity, because I know a human named Jesus, and I think if AI is going to usurp humanity, AI first has to usurp him. And I don't think, however powerful AI gets, I'm pretty sure it is never going to get more powerful than Christ. And so bringing in those theological categories instantly calms my heart a little bit. Now, that doesn't mean that AI isn't going to cause some challenges for our world and challenges for our society. And it could be huge, unlike anything we've ever seen. But I do know the end of the story. And I know the one who is actually not just waiting for us at the end of the story. He's with us every step of the way. And so we can have all sorts of responses to AI. I'm not sure fear is one that Christians need to have.
0: Amen. Well, thank you for speaking from the last chapter of your book, first thing in this conversation, but I do think it's relevant for us.
1: That had to be the last chapter.
0: Oh yeah, of course it should. But let's dial it back now then to chapter one, which you wrote simply on understanding AI. What is AI? And we probably think we know, but bring us back to that basic question. Let's make sure we're all on the same page. What when we say AI, what are we talking about?
1: It is important to get the absolute basics. The best definition I've come across, and this is one I use in my book, is one from a chap called David Betts, who is a Canadian pastor. And it's very simply, he calls it a human-made simulation of intelligence in a machine. So I think the word simulation is really important. This is not actual intelligence, the way you and I understand intelligence. This is a machine that, in ways that are beyond me, because I'm not a computer scientist, but this is a machine that is able to simulate, mimic human intelligence. Sometimes what I like to do, instead of talking about AI as artificial intelligence, I like to call it apparent intelligence, because that's what it is. It appears intelligence. At its heart, though, it's just a machine predicting outcomes, predicting words, predicting patterns, and all of that.
0: Mm. That basic understanding is helpful. And I know you said in your book, you referenced a lot of surveys and, you know, ways that different generations are perceiving what AI is. And that knowledge that it's not sentient, it's not actually intelligent, it's not self-conscious. A lot of us don't actually believe that at this point, do we? We actually think there's something else going on.
1: You can understand why, because if you spend any time with AI, just chatting to ChatGPT or whatever your AI of choice, it's designed to come across as human. And that's a deliberate design choice, because we will spend more time going back and forth and asking questions and interacting and giving it all our data if it feels like having a conversation with a fellow human. If it feels like having a conversation with a very inarticulate robot that gives one word answers, we'll get bored quickly.
0: Right.
1: So the design choice is that make it feel like talking to another person. But then the downside of that is it feels like talking to another person, and people start to wonder, oh, maybe there's something behind this. I can't remember the exact quote, but a couple of months ago, even Richard Dawkins was quoted in the mainstream news as saying, it feels like AI has a soul. And I don't know quite what to make of Richard Dawkins saying that, but it speaks to something that certainly talking to one of these large language models, which is a subtype of AI, does feel like that. And that can actually end up causing all sorts of problems.
0: Well, and our language usage within that only strengthens that perspective. So when you're having those conversations with AI, it feels very natural to put in personal pronouns and say you. Back in the day, you would look up at the right-hand corner and there's a little magnifying glass, and you knew if I clicked that, then I'm going to be able to search the platform or the site or whatever I'm on. Increasingly now, there are little AI buttons that you go and click on, and whoop, here comes the AI assistant. Well, those assistants have names, and the person who is showing us how to use this platform was saying, well, here's how you interact with this AI agent, and then

0: One conversation actually with a friend, and we were talking all about AI and just everything to do with it. And he kept on referring to AI as he in the conversation. So he said this. And I'm like, fine, people do that. I'm used to that. What really struck me in that conversation, and I mentioned this in the book, is in the same conversation, he referred to the Holy Spirit as it. And I thought, oh no, we're getting things completely backwards.
1: That's right. Yeah.
0: But at one level, you might say, well, okay, fine. It's not a he, it's not a person. I know that. And I'm sure you do know that. But what we're doing when we talk about AI with that personhood language is it helps us in a bad way to place more trust in it than we should. Because that's the way we're wired, is to trust people and to have conversation with people. And if it sounds like a person, if we're calling it a person, you may know deep down it's not a person, but you perhaps in the margin, you'll start trusting it more than you should.
1: That's right. And these are things that belong to God sovereignly, to create and give personhood, to make male and female, and something that God determines. When we create something of our own and then apply personhood and gender, we've stepped into shoes that aren't ours to wear. That's something that I have as a deep conviction when we come to AI. Well, let's then take a step forward in this conversation. We have been talking about an aspect of humanity, but there's more that makes us human, isn't there? What's important to see when we're thinking about authentic humanity that helps ground us for this conversation about AI?
0: I think one of the most important things about being human is that we are made for relationship. We're made for connection. So if you think about God, he is a God of relationship. He is Father, Son, and Spirit, united in love in this relationship that's been even before the foundation of the earth into eternity past and eternity future. God is relationship, and he's made us in his image. So he's made us to relate. So we relate to him, we relate to the creation, but we also relate to one another. And so having those human connections is at the heart of who we are. It goes back to the greatest commandment of Jesus. It's to love the Lord your God with all your heart, mind, soul, and strength, and to love your neighbor as yourself. And so what it means to be human is to relate to others. And one of the ways I think I see people using AI wrongly is we use AI in ways that makes us less quick to have relationship with others. And I'm not just talking about the extreme cases where you read in the news about someone who wanted to marry his ChatGPT, but even on the everyday cases, I will now often ask ChatGPT something when before I would have gone and asked a friend or asked a colleague because I didn't know the answer to a question.
1: Right.
0: And what I'm doing in that moment, I'm gaining, it's so much more efficient, right? I can just, if ChatGPT gives me the right answer, okay, yeah, great, fine. That took me much less time than it would take me to phone a friend. But what I'm doing there is I'm missing out on the opportunity to develop relationships. And I think that's one of the downsides. I'm not anti-AI, I use it for all sorts of things, but I just always want to be hyper aware. If I'm using AI for this, what am I missing out on?
1: Yeah.
0: And I think that's something we all need to be thinking about.
1: Well, Pete Killingly, I've enjoyed our conversation very much. Thank you for engaging this and engaging us with the wisdom that you've brought to this after putting so much work in. So helpful. Thank you again.
0: Thank you so much for having me, David.
1: This is Haven Today. I'm David Wolin. We have covered a lot, but clearly there is much more to talk about. No Christian can afford to not be thinking about how to navigate AI with biblical wisdom, and so that's why I urge you to get Pete Killingly's book from Haven Today, A Christian's Guide to AI, our thank you for your gift, which you can make by phone at 865-HAVEN, 865-HAVEN, or online at haventoday.org, haventoday.org. I'm David Wolin. Won't you come back again next time? We'll be keeping it all about Jesus. It's the great story here on Haven Today.
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0: Think about what we can accomplish when we team up. 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
0: Okay, grandparent, let's say your son is divorced and you're helping to fill some of the gaps. When the kids are at their mother's, do you still help out? And if your son then marries a woman with children of her own and you become a step-grandparent, do you sacrifice time with your biological grandkids to support your step-grandkids? Look, I realize it's tough. You've got a lot to offer, but you do have to answer these questions. So here's what you do. Sit down with your loved ones and have a candid conversation. Define what each of you expects of the other and how you're going to work together. Loving each other well, it's going to take some discussion and negotiation, but you can do it. For Family Life Blended, I'm Ron Deal.
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1: Things are getting real. Jesus, take the wheel. Only way I'm getting to the other side. Days are getting dark. Life's a little hard. Blinded, but I'm trying not to lose sight. I don't got this. I know you got this.

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I want a faith like Paul. I want to sing like Silas tearing down the prison walls. I want to face that fire. It won't be

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Whole Life Stewardship starts right where you are. 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
1: 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I bought the lie that someday I would finally have enough.

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Well, I'm here for it. I'm Heather Erb, and I'm bringing you the music that lifts you up. 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

0: What does a rapidly growing company need? Up until recently, the most common answer would have been a growing base of employees and probably ever-increasing venture capital to pay for that. But now, thanks to AI, the narrative is changing. According to the Wall Street Journal, the website builder Butternut AI has 10,000 paying customers. At one point, it had 9 employees, but now just 4. 5 workers were laid off, they say, because AI agents could do the job, didn't need benefits, and could work 24/7. The logic is, give the work to AI, only hire a human if unavoidably necessary. Of course, not all businesses will follow this trend, but it does raise the question, how valuable are people? The God of the Bible gives this answer. Human beings are made in the image of God, and Jesus Christ was sent into this world to redeem people at the greatest imaginable cost. I'm David Wolin at haventoday.org.
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0: On the night you fall in all the pieces, you can bring your lonely heart to Jesus. What if I told you that I believe it?
1: Finding Hope for Today is rooted only in Jesus. We're here to point the way. 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
1: Think about how much time and effort you put into caring for your body, which is temporary. Is it more than you've put into caring for your eternal soul? Today on Turning Point, Dr. David Jeremiah explains the value of enriching your soul, especially in this age of increased attacks by the enemy. From his new series on spiritual warfare, here's David to conclude his message, The Battle for Your Soul.
2: And today we continue what we started yesterday as we look at the war zone for this battle. The war zone is your soul. Your soul is the target of the enemy. He wants to destroy your soul. The Bible says, Satan goes about as a roaring lion, seeking whom he may devour. He wants to devour your soul. He wants to keep you from the joy of the Lord. He wants to keep you from strength and from victory. And the Bible tells us about that and teaches us what to do in response to it. And this series is all about the battle for your soul. Today is part two of the introductory message, which deals with what your soul is, why it's important, what God says about it, how the Word of God emphasizes it, and sort of sets the stage for what we're going to talk about in the next few weeks. If you don't already have a copy of it because it was sent to you, maybe you're a club member and you got one already, but you can get a copy of this book, The Battle for Your Soul, by simply sending a gift of any size to Turning Point and asking for your copy. When you get the book, we'll send you a special bookmark that will be a blessing to you as well. And now here is part two of The Battle for Your Soul. Your soul completes your body. Your soul connects you to God. And thirdly, your soul continues for eternity. Here's some good news or bad news, depending on who you are. You're sitting in this room today. You all have one thing in common. You have a soul that is going to live forever. It's not true what some people teach, that if you're not a Christian, when you die, you just die and that's it. You are going to be alive somewhere forever. You're either going to be alive in the presence of God in heaven or alive in eternal hell. But you will live forever. Your soul will never die. Your body will die one day. It will return to dust, just as Scripture says, to await the resurrection and redemption. But your soul will continue on without dying, awareness of its surroundings. Let me give you a clear-cut illustration to help you understand what I'm saying. When Rachel gave birth to her son, Benjamin, the Scripture tells us she experienced hard labor and she died. With a quiet but profound phrase, the Bible describes what happened. And so it was, as her soul was departing, she called his name Benoni. The Bible describes Rachel's death as the time when her soul was departing. Her body remained, but Rachel was gone. Even the death of Jesus is described in similar terms. On the cross, after bearing the weight of the world's sin, we are told that Jesus yielded up his spirit. Even more personally, he said, "Father, into your hands I commit my spirit." And James explains the body without the spirit is dead. You can't have life without the soul. This is one of the central truths of the gospel. Your life on earth is temporary, but your soul is eternal. That's why I'm so intentional to help you understand what it means to know God. Because when you open up the part of you that God created, you open up your soul to God and you become a Christian, you not only have gained this life, but you escaped death in the future and gained eternal life with Jesus Christ. It also means that our decisions that we make here, especially our response to Jesus Christ, will echo throughout eternity. Jesus made this unmistakably clear. Matthew 25, 46 says, "These will go away unto everlasting punishment, but the righteous into eternal life." There's only two ways, two avenues, two destinies. You either get your soul right with God and go to heaven, or you just keep on putting it off and neglect your soul, and then you die before you get it right, and you are doomed forever. Death seals every decision. The prince of preachers, Charles Spurgeon, imagined the horror of neglecting the soul. He says, "What will be the very cry of a man when dying he looks back on his whole life and says, 'I was busy here and there. I did nothing for Christ. My life is gone.' And then he looks into the dim future and he sees no brightness there and he says, 'Woe is me. My soul is lost. I tried to gain the whole world and I've lost my soul. Everything that I did with so much toil and effort now turns out to be mere trifling, for my soul is lost forever and all is lost forever.'" And then Spurgeon, in the next paragraph, gave me a sentence to give you. Here it is. "May this dreadful ruin of soul and life and everything never happen to any one of you." Your soul is incredibly and inconceivably valuable. And just like everything else, when something is valuable, others want to take it, to claim it for their own. Satan is on a war campaign against your soul and mine. That's why you are currently involved in a war, whether you like it or not. It's true. So that's your soul. But what about the battle for your soul? Most people don't wake up thinking, "I'm stepping into a battlefield today." We wake up thinking about emails and appointments and errands and problems and obligations. But beneath all of that, behind every conversation, every decision, every temptation, there's another reality. There is an invisible conflict shaping visible outcomes. What if we could see the invisible world? What if we had some kind of goggles and we put these glasses on, they would enable us to see spiritual conflict encased in the world? The Bible often talks about the invisible world and the unseen realm. Colossians says, "For by him all things were created that are in heaven, that are in earth, visible and invisible." I wish I could pass out some lenses or night vision goggles to all of us today that would allow you to see the spiritual conflict that is raging around us. One man in the Bible actually got that privilege. I don't know if you remember this story or not, but in 2 Kings chapter 6, the prophet Elisha was trapped in the city of Dothan by a surrounding army of Syrian soldiers who were intent on capturing him. Elisha was with the king, and so many soldiers were coming against them. Elisha told his servant, "Do not fear, for those who are with us are more than those who are with them." And I can see the servant thinking, "Are you kidding me? There ain't nobody with us." Then Elijah prayed, "Lord, I pray, open his eyes that he might see." And suddenly the servant saw the mountains full of angelic forces appearing as horses and chariots of fire all around. He saw what was there that before had been invisible. I can't hand out special goggles to you today, but we do have a set of biblical binoculars made up of the Old Testament and the New Testament. And both of these lenses help us to see those things that are invisible, to evade the dangers, and to remember that we need not fear. Because those who are for us are more than those who are against us, whether we see it or not. What I want you to do in this sermon series is to help yourself by more clearly seeing spiritual warfare through the lens of Scripture. Whether you see it physically or not, or feel it personally or not, I'm telling you, we are in a war, and Satan is trying to destroy our soul. Stu Weber wrote it this way. He said, "Every Christian is a walking battlefield. Every believer carries deep within himself a terrible conflict. It's a flat-out, knock-down, drag-out war, and when it's over, you want to be counted among those who are still standing." The Bible teaches us that we are up against an axis of evil, made up of three things: something that's around us, something that's within us, something that's above us. The Bible calls these three things the world, the flesh, and the devil. It was spoken of way back in the 3rd century when Origen talked about it.
3: Augustine of Hippo, a great church father, warned against it. Thomas Aquinas understood it better than most. And theologians were drawing together what Scripture already teaches. And one of the most repeated military maxims of all time is know your enemy. Ladies and gentlemen, I'm identifying the enemy today. Here's our enemy. It's the world, the flesh, and the devil. These three things come against Christians. Whether you like it or not, whether you believe it or not, whether you understand it or not, you are in a battle against those three things. Let's talk first of all about the battle around you. We are told in Romans 12, do not let the world conform you. Do not be conformed by the world. Phillips' translation says, don't let the world squeeze you into its mold. What is the world? It's not a globe, not a map. The world in the Scripture is the corrupted culture we live in. It's the system that drives society. It values priorities, demands, and expectations. It's the stream that flows downhill and pressures us to follow the crowd rather than obey the will and word of God. If we are not careful, that current will pull us far away from where God intends us to be. Think of it as a magnetic field. In physical sense, the earth acts like a giant magnet because deep inside, far beneath our feet, there is a core made mostly of molten iron and nickel that is constantly moving, and this liquid metal swirls and flows. It creates electrical currents, and those currents generate a magnetic field that surrounds the entire planet. This is what makes compasses point north. In a cultural and spiritual sense, the world creates a magnetic field for us, the world system that pulls us toward evil. We feel this tug whenever we review our children's textbooks, when we monitor the social media of our young people, when we visit college campuses with our students and hear their anti-Christian bias. We also feel the world's gravitational tug when we feel pressured at work to keep our Christian convictions to ourselves, or when laws are passed that threaten our freedom to live out our beliefs and we just say nothing. We are living in a world system that is fundamentally out of step with Jesus Christ. And every week that goes by, as I study what's happening in the world, I see another evidence of the buildup against Christians. If you say you're a Christian, you will have many friends, but you will have at least a few enemies too. The Bible says, be not conformed to the world. Don't let the world system and all of its materialism and everything else pour you into its mold. Number two, we battle that which is around us and we battle that which is inside of us. We battle the world and the flesh. What in the world is the flesh? It's not your skin on bones. The word flesh is a word that speaks of your inward desires. And someone has said the flesh is everything you were before you met Christ. And the Bible says everything you were before you met Christ is still there and still trying to bring you back to where you were before you became a Christian. And through the lusts of the flesh, we can be taunted into doing that which is evil. You say, well, maybe that's for some people. I don't know that I ever have the lust of the flesh. I'm going to tell you a story about a man who is, in my estimation, the most godly man who ever walked on this earth apart from Jesus Christ. His name was Paul. And I want you to listen to what he confesses about himself. We know that the law is spiritual, but I am unspiritual, sold as a slave to sin. I do not understand what I do, for what I want to do, I do not do. For what I hate, that's what I do. And if I do what I do not want to do, I agree that the law is good. As it is no longer I myself who do it, but sin that's living in me. For I know that good itself does not dwell in me, that is, in my sinful nature. For I have the desire to do what is good, but I cannot carry it out. For I do not do the good I want to do, but the evil I do not want to do, and this I keep on doing. Have you ever felt that way? Yeah, of course you do. And you know how you pray when that happens? Lord, it's me again. I know we talked about this before. The most godly man I know about in the world's history is Paul. He gave us over a third of the New Testament in his writings. But here's Paul saying, I can't do what I want to do. What I want to do, I don't do. And the things I don't want to do, I end up doing. Woe is me. And it's not until you get to the 8th chapter where he gives us the whole ministry of the Holy Spirit that we realize none of us can withstand this if we don't depend on the Holy Spirit and ask him to give us his strength, watch over us. I know you've experienced that struggle. That's the struggle you have within you, because there's an enemy out there who wants to destroy you. We are fighting both the world and the flesh. God has given us bodies with real legitimate needs, but our desires can become distorted. Even the Apostle Paul spoke of disciplining his body. He said on one occasion, I keep my body under. In other words, I stay in control of my body. I don't let my body destroy me. So this is the battle around you, that's the world, and the battle within you, that's the flesh. Flesh is really the self of you. And if you want to remember that, take the word flesh, take the H off the end and spell it backwards, and it's the word self. The flesh is yourself, apart from God. And then there's the battle above you, the devil who is trying to destroy your soul. This is the battle above you. Jesus warned us about it. He said that Satan does not come except to steal and to kill and to destroy. He said, I have come that you might have life and have it more abundantly. Peter gave us the most serious warning, in my estimation, concerning the devil. He said, be sober, be vigilant, because your adversary, the devil, walks around like a roaring lion seeking whom he may devour. We're Christians. Our sins are forgiven. We're on our way to heaven. And Satan is out to devour us. You say, what does that mean? We're not talking about physical devouring. What Satan wants to do is devour the person you are for any valuable ministry in the kingdom. Devour your testimony, devour your courage, devour your prayer, devour everything that's about you that he's not about. And the Bible says he walks around like a roaring lion seeking whom he may devour. He's been with you occasionally, as he has been with me. Not long after the assassination of Abraham Lincoln, an artist named John McGee created a striking lithograph. It showed that John Wilkes Booth was holding a pistol standing outside the balcony where Lincoln sat in Ford's Theater. Behind him in this drawing is a dark, sinister figure whispering in Booth's ear and pointing him toward his victim. The catastrophic effects of that one act of evil seem to come from more than just mere human wickedness. Satan was involved in that. We see the devil's footprints a lot these days and things that happen from here and there. Something just too evil for a man to come up with by himself. It's got to be of the enemy, Satan. Satan's primary goal is to keep people from receiving the free gift of eternal life made possible through the death and resurrection of Jesus. And as soon as they become Christians, you get on his hit list. Why is it that sometimes you end up doing stuff you know you shouldn't do and you don't even want to do it, but you just do it? Because you let the old nature take control. You let the old nature, the flesh that lives in you that didn't leave when you became a Christian, and you revert to old things. I've said this to you more and more over the years because I believe it more and more. You have a choice. You have a choice about your natures. You remember this poem? Two natures beat within my breast. The one is foul, the one is blessed. The one I love, the one I hate. The one I feed will dominate. Is it any wonder that Christians don't have moral strength and courage? Or the discipline to live the Christian life? If you never feed your new nature, your soul, you're going to be weak as you can be. There's a story about a famous painting that hung in a European gallery for many years. It showed a chessboard between two figures. On one side sat the devil with a look of confident triumph, and across from him sat a young man, slumped and discouraged, staring at the board as though he had no moves left. One day, the great chess master Paul Morphy visited that gallery, and as he studied the painting, he became intensely focused. Finally, he said, "Bring me a chessboard." And he took the chessboard on a table and recreated the position of every piece. After a moment, he said, "There is one move, only one move, but there is one move that can save him." And ladies and gentlemen, that is the picture of us apart from Christ. But Jesus stepped into our position and made the one move that could save us. At the cross and through the empty tomb, he defeated sin. He defeated the world. He defeated the devil. And Scripture says he disarmed the powers and authorities, triumphing over them by the cross. And because of him, we are now more than conquerors through Jesus Christ. We don't have to be victims. We can be victors. We can be champions. If we trust Jesus, he will help us in these wars that we have within us, where we sometimes think we can never win. Yes, the battle is real, but the outcome is not in question. You've already won the war, but you got some battles to fight between now and when you get to heaven. And God doesn't mean for you to lose those battles or just go along and say, "Well, I got the main thing taken care of. I'm just gonna do whatever I want." The Bible says we're to stand firm against the flesh, the world, and the devil. You have a body which will live probably somewhere in the 80s to the hundreds. And you have a soul that's going to live forever. Now, let me ask you this question. Which of two entities is the best investment? And yet, if you discover what I have discovered, you see that in our world, we pour everything into the human side and almost nothing into the soul. Do you know that 2024, when we have the last numbers, Americans spent $16.5 billion on cosmetic surgery? I'm not saying we shouldn't take care of our body. What I'm trying to show you is how out of perspective things are. We pour everything we have into something that's going to last less than 100 years, and we can barely find time to put anything into the part of us that's going to last for eternity. Now, here's the second part of my admonition today. We all who have children, whether we want to accept it or not, we are soul keepers. God wants us to be concerned about their soul. And today, the enemy has stacked up odds against us that are almost impossible. You want your children to come to Sunday school on Sunday and hear the Word of God? Don't put them on a softball team or a baseball team, because as soon as you do, you're going to be in conflict. We had that conflict. And I'm not saying we didn't let our kids play on Sunday. I'm just saying, look around at all the stuff in your lifetime and mine that has been moved to a Sunday after Sunday was protected. It just stacked the odds against us. But those of us who are Christian parents have to learn the skill of walking uphill. We don't get to go with the flow. We want our children to have a different life, a different perspective, and they're the things we do to help that. Last year, the average parent spent $500 a month on kids' club sports, which are sports outside of the school system where you travel all over the country and play with good teams. And I know people that have quit their job to make sure their child has a good opportunity in hoping he becomes famous and good. We have to take responsibility for this. The world is not going to help you. The flesh is not on your side. You got to put on the whole armor of God and stand against the evil one. I hope you understand how precious your soul is.

0: is your soul being diluted by all the things the world wants to do to keep it from being the strong? I love it when somebody says, he's a strong soul. I want to be a strong soul. I know you do too. We're going to learn how we can do that as we go through this series together. 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
3: One of our team members was quite the woodsman and hiker. And one foggy Saturday morning, he volunteered to lead a group of men who wanted to go hike to this distinctive rock formation called Hawksbill Crag. He had the book written by the man considered the expert. And my friend kept consulting the book as they went along. Then they ended up lost in a poison ivy patch. So as they tried to retrace their steps, they passed a house set back in the woods. They happened to see its owner outside. My friend called him and asked him if he would help them get, like, unlost. Well, that man went above and beyond. I mean, he actually came to where they were and pointed them right to the trail that got them to their goal. Of course, you know who it turned out to be. Yeah, the man who wrote the book. I'm Ron Unscrap, and I want to have a word with you today about when you can't find the trail. Now, those men finally found the trail they needed to be on from the person who knew the trail best. There's not one of us who doesn't need that same kind of direction for our life. But all the dead-end trails you've tried, all the fog, all the disappointments, all the brokenness, have been preparing you to meet the person who knows the trail better than anyone else. And he has our word for today from the Word of God. It's Jesus, of course. And we're reading his words in John 8:12. Jesus said, I am the light of the world. Whoever follows me will never walk in darkness, but will have the light of life. So Jesus is offering here a relationship with him that opens up that awesome possibility of being led by the very person who designed us in the first place, who wrote the book of our life. So you don't have to, quote, walk in darkness anymore. The problem is that we've all, as the Bible says, gone astray, and each of us has turned to his own way. And ultimately, our trail leads right over a cliff into an eternity without God and without hope. But Jesus left his home in heaven to come where we are to actually give his life to pay for every wrong thing we've ever done. And today he's saying to you, will you follow me from this point on? I'll forgive your sin. I'll come into your life. I'll lead you on the trail you were created for. You just tell Jesus, I'm yours, Lord. I'm pinning all my hopes on you. This is the day you can reach out to Jesus Christ, who will bring you into the very life that has your name on it. It begins when you say to him, I'm yours. Your new story can begin today. In fact, that's what our website is called, anewstory.com, because it's all about helping you get that new story started. I want to encourage you to check it out today, anewstory.com. Don't walk any further down a trail that ultimately goes nowhere. You don't have to be lost one more day, my friend. With Jesus out in front from now on, you will finally be able to find what you've been looking for all this time.
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0: 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This is Spring Share. I'm with LaDon Alvarado. I'm Ryan Fried. We're happy to have you along this morning.
1: It kind of feels like spring today.
0: I did say spring, didn't I?
1: But it's fall. I know, October. I mean, spring, summer, these months have just flown by. But by the grace of God, we're here today. So great to have you along this morning during Fall Share.
0: And let me remind you what Share is. 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

0: 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I'm Ryan Fried with LaDonna Alvarado, and I need to, like, paste Fall Share across the window over there.
1: Well, I'm sitting across from Ryan this morning, and I know it's still dark out. I know that we just woke up, but I was like, should I just write fall on my forehead so that way you can just see it right
0: that
1: in
0: would
1: front
0: help.
1: Of you? Someone have a tattoo gun? I'm just kidding.
0: No. So, Fall Share, we are coming to you and asking for you to help us out here at Kinship Radio, and we need some of those first people, those icebreakers. And we're going to have a goal here of 5 calls by 6:30. That's in 20 minutes. You could help us. We got to keep this going the entire time. So
1: the heroes of 6:30.
0: Yeah, you just woke up. You're wiping the sleep from your eyes. You've hit the alarm how many times?
1: I don't blame you. It is so dark out this time of year. It's like, when is the sunshine going to come out and play? No, I feel you. But yeah, we're at 9% right now. And so those first 5 people, are you going to be the first one to call? 800-810-5559. 800-810-5559.
0: 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Mm-hmm. 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
1: Those are really powerful words, and maybe you feel the exact same way. 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
0: Amen.
1: You can be a part of that for someone else this morning. 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

0: Kinship Radio Fall Share. That was My God Can from Kanye Nicole. I'm Ryan Fried. With me is LaDonna Alvarado. And My God Can, that's a great song to play during a fundraiser.
1: It's a great song to play whenever because you know what? We all have needs. We really do. You might think that, you know, no one understands what you're going through, but God does. And he can, he will always come through with that breakthrough because Amen. He is faithful. And right now, during Fall Share 2026, Kinship Radio is kind of pulling back the curtain a little bit, sharing with you that we have a need. Would you help us this morning? We're at 9% of our goal, and there's so many reasons to give.
0: Yeah, we're only at the 10-yard line on a football field. You can see that at our website, actually, if you want to follow
1: along. Oh, that's right.
0: As we're heading down the field to the touchdown.
1: But it is so cute.
0: We're at 9% of that football field. You can help us get to the 10-yard line. 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

0: 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That was I Just Need You from Toby Mac. 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We need, we were looking for five callers by 6:30. 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
1: Hope you're having a wonderful morning, yes, by the way. Morning. My name is LaDonna. That's Ryan Fried on the other microphone. And as you can hear it, it's an exciting time at the Ministry of Kinship Radio. You know it's a part of your day. 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Or you have it on your phone. You connect it to your awesome Bluetooth speaker wherever you are. Or maybe...
0: Thank you for that call.
1: Thank you for calling this morning. We need those icebreakers. We know it's early on. We know you're just getting your day started. 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
0: 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Are you Janet? Are you like Janet? You could give right now. Be one of those five people, our first five callers in this this first half hour.
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0: 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I'm Ryan Fried. With me is LaDonna Alvarado, the normal people you would hear in the morning. Now, we set before you a little mini goal of 5 callers by 6:30, and we have 4 in, so
1: That's right. We only need
0: one more to get to that little mini goal.
1: Those 6:30 heroes, they're responding.
0: Woot! I want to thank Michelle from Hamburg giving $200.
1: Praise the Lord. Thank you so much, Michelle. We also have an anonymous giver from Wasika giving at $1 a day. Total gift of $365. Thank you so much. This is in memory of Steve Melcher.
0: Thank you for that. Thank you, too, to Doug and Diana Kreitlow from Kanawha with $100.
1: Woo-hoo! And Kyle Reed from Heartland, thank you so much for that icebreaker gift this morning of $500.
0: Now,
1: way to go, team.
0: Now, our mini goal has 3 minutes on it, and only one more person would have those 5 calls by 6:30. So I'm excited. Are you excited? 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

0: 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It is 6:32. We're having a beautiful morning. Happier up, getting at him, getting your breakfast, listening to Kinship Radio. I'm Ryan Fried. With me is LaDonna Alvarado, the normal pair you hear in the mornings. And we are, thank you for
1: thank
0: that
1: you
0: call.
1: Thank you so much for calling.
0: We're in share. We're in the middle of share. And we had a goal by 6:30 we wanted to get five people coming on board to help Kinship Radio out, and we did.
1: The heroes responded to the distress call.
0: The bat signal?
1: Yes, the bat signal. There we go. A Kinship Radio signal in the sky. You saw it. You made it happen. Thank you so much for giving this morning. And that fifth caller, a pair from Mason City. Thank you so much to William and Melissa for your $100 gift. We made our mini goal. And you know what? You're making things happen for so many every day as we're a listener-supported radio station. Would you be a part of the impact that goes into people's lives every day, into families, into cars, into hospital rooms, into nursing homes? I mean, so many people can be reached by the love and grace of Jesus through the station.
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1: When you say the focus, it helps me keep the focus. We're busy people. You're busy this morning. I get it, Mama. I get it, Grandma and Grandpa. Those caretakers, we are busy people. But Kinship Radio is here to keep you centered on the love of Christ.
0: Mm-hmm.
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0: Let's do five more calls by 7. Five more calls by 7. How about you be the next one in? We need icebreakers this morning. Take that big sledger. We know all about ice.
1: The bat signal
0: Iowa,
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0: Kinship Radio, it is 6:37. We are in the middle of fall. Cher, I'm Ryan Fried. With me is LaDonna Alvarado.
1: Good morning.
0: Again, it's the all-new morning show, but not exactly.
1: Not exactly.
0: Because we're doing Cher.
1: We're celebrating. We are just putting before you a need and also celebrating all the wonderful things that God has done through this ministry. Maybe, you know, you can think of the ways that Kinship Radio has blessed your life or the times that God has spoken to you, maybe through the perfect song that came on at the right time, exactly when you needed it. 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
0: We have another little mini goal of five givers by nice, the bell, by 7 o'clock. 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So I want to thank Tracy from Adams for giving $50 a month. Thank you so much, Tracy. 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

0: 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I'm Ryan Freed, LaDonna Alvarado across the table from me, as she usually is, and you're listening to the radio, as you usually are. 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
1: 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The end zone?
0: What is that called?
1: What is that thing called? Yeah. The end zone?
0: Yeah, where the end zone you make a touchdown.
1: Yeah. Yeah, where you make your touchdowns.
0: Yeah, yeah. He's almost to the 10-yard line. If we could get to our little mini goal by 7 of 5 calls, and we've had one in. 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

0: 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This is Fall Share. It is 6:48, and we've got, 12 more minutes to go, and we have two people who have jumped on board this mini challenge of five callers there. And
1: amazing.
0: Thank you for that call. So we really appreciate that. If you'd help us out, we're trying to get a little bit further on our football field. We're at 9% of our goal. 100% would be a touchdown. Yeah. So
1: 100% would be a touch. Why are you looking at me like that? Because is it
0: touchdowns.
1: Because I didn't know what a touchdown
0: sports,
1: was?
0: Sports, LaDonna.
1: Go sports. I was like, is the end zone where you make your goal?
0: Yeah, and that's where you get a touchdown. Yeah.
1: Okay.
0: So we're at
1: good.
0: The 9-yard line. There you go.
1: 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Maybe you're doing pancakes. 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
0: And I want to thank Doug and Diana from Kanawha. 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
1: 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Mm-hmm. Maybe you've been listening from the very beginning. And throughout the ministry's history, we've constantly demonstrated a commitment to growth.
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1: 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I said spring share earlier. I was just like going back
2: fall
1: in time.
2: Activated.
1: It's 6:59. Thank you so much for giving this morning, for being some of our icebreakers. We love that we... I think we had like 7 callers last hour.
2: Awesome.
1: Which is good for a first morning. So, hey, if you want to, we're now almost. We're in the 7 o'clock hour. We're going to say officially in the 7 o'clock hour. And if you want, we're going to start another goals. 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
2: But hey, it's great to have you along this morning as well. My name is LaDonna Alvarado. This is Ryan Fried is across from me.
1: Yes.
2: It's great to have you along every morning. 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
1: Mm-hmm.
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0: 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This is Share 2026. Thank you so much for tuning in this morning. I'm Ryan Friedla. Don Alvarado is with me. And I just want to thank Carrie from Eagle Lake. She jumped in and gave $200 to our fall share. And with that, we've hit 10% of our goal. 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
1: Woo!
0: Woo! Thank you so much.
1: 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Keep track of how the fundraiser is going. 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Good morning. I know you're busy. Hey, it's only like we got to be at school in an hour, guys.
0: Yeah.
1: Thank you so much for tuning in today, for spending time with us in the morning. I want to pray for you. Heavenly Father, we give you thanks for the person listening now, for the families, for the people, for the person who's commuting to work, for the person in the combine. Heavenly Father, we give you thanks for this wonderful family that we have through you, Jesus. And I pray that you would brighten up their day, that you would pour your spirit, your love, your protection, your grace into their lives, Lord. And we thank you that we can trust you with all of our needs. We pray in Jesus' name. Amen.
0: Amen. Big things are coming today. Don't go anywhere. This is Share, Fall Share 2026. 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

0: 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This is Fall Share. I almost said spring again, LaDonna.
1: Like I said, it kind of feels like spring.
0: No, it's fall. Fall Share.
1: I know, you don't want to go backwards.
0: No,
1: Ryan
0: I don't.
1: Does not want to go backwards.
0: No matter what I say.
1: I'm teetering. I could go summer again. I could do that.
0: Focus, focus. This is Fall Share on Kinship Radio. I'm Ryan Fried. LaDonna Alvarado is with me. And
1: hello.
0: Also, Chris Lemke has stepped into the studio.
2: Hi. It's Fall Share.
0: Yes.
1: It's Fall Share, just so you know.
0: Just clarifying.
2: Apple cider, changing leaves,
1: ooh.
2: Football.
0: Pumpkin ooh. Everything.
2: Pumpkin everything, yes, exactly. Hey, I'm sorry to interrupt, but we just had a challenge come forward. It's 7:09.
1: God doing big things?
2: God doing big things.
1: Why are we even surprised?
2: Why are we? We're still surprised, but here's the really cool part. It's not just about the dollars given. It's about the number of people willing to step in right now.
1: Okay, tell me more.
2: Okay, so here's the deal. Challenge from Madison Lake, $100 being added to any gift right now for the next half hour.
0: Woo!
2: $100 added to any gift. It could be $50, it could be $25. We're hoping that you're going to sign up for the $200 or $20 a month.
0: Mm-hmm.
2: But whatever the size of the gift, it could be $500 or $1,000. $100 added to every single gift between now and 30 minutes from now.
0: Okay.
1: So you're telling me if I have maybe $300 in mind,
2: uh-huh.
1: that would become $400?
2: That would become $400.
1: Yeah. What if I could only give $10 right now?
2: It would become $110.
1: So no matter the gift.
2: No matter the size of the gift.
1: This is amazing.
2: It's just that you're getting plugged in. See, these people are giving it. We're asking you to meet them and match what they're doing. Would you do that?
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2: mm-hmm.
1: it? It's a wonderful morning, and we're so glad that you're with us. Match is going on right now.
0: For 30 minutes. 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

0: 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Welcome. It is 7:14. 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
1: You got it, Ryan. My name is LaDonna. Thanks for joining us this morning. $100 add-on match on the board right now. So if you've been waiting, praying, thinking about when is the right time to give, what's that right amount to give? Pray about it just a little bit longer, but not too long. We want to hear that phone call come through at 800-810-5559, because regardless of the size of your gift, right now $100 is being added on thanks to a wonderful couple in Madison Lake.
0: And right now we would normally be doing the Bible quiz, the Kinship Bible quiz, but today it's not going to be there. In fact, it's not going to be there this week, but it will come back.
1: I've got one. Hey, the Kinship Radio Bible quiz question this morning is, are finances in the Bible? Does the Word of God speak on the matter of money? Yes or no?
0: Just answer that to yourself and then make your faith gift right now. Remember, $100 will be added to whatever you give. If it's that $20 a month or $200, an extra $100 will be added on from these wonderful people in Madison Lake.
1: This is only a
0: 30-minute thing, so we need people to call quick, and 30 of you. There's room.
1: For you. 800-810-5559. We've got a need, and there are so many reasons to give.
0: Yeah, you can give because of people like this. Or, hold on, we'll just listen to Mercy Me and hear that person next.
1: Absolutely.
0: 800-810-5559.

0: 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This is Share 2026 Fall Share. And I got LaDonna with me. We're having a lot of fun. We've got you with us. And we have people supporting Kinship Radio and a very special thing happening right now in which whatever you give, an extra $100 is added to your gift.
1: That's right. Let's slow down here. Let's break it down.
0: I don't slow down. Go ahead.
1: So there's a match happening right now. You should get in on this because regardless of the amount of your gift right now, $100 will be added on. Thank you so much to everyone who's been calling in. We've got a few people in on the match already,
0: yes.
1: And there's definitely room for you. You can go online to kinshipradio.org. This match is on the board until, I believe, 7:35, 7:40-ish.
0: I think 7:40-ish. It was only 30 minutes long.
1: Perfect. So we've got time.
0: Thank you
1: There's
0: for that call.
1: There's room for you to get in, regardless of the amount of your gift, like I said. $100 will be added on. Maybe it's $25 on your heart right now. 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I mean, maybe you're like Marianne, who says that Kinship Radio just makes her day go better.
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1: Woo-hoo!
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0: wonderful. Praise the Lord. Thank you so much for that gift. We've got Mavis from Spencer, $100, and she got in on this match. Yep. Way
1: so
0: to
1: did,
0: go.
1: So did. Yeah. And then so did Norma from Blue Earth, giving $20 a month.
0: Awesome. And then we've got Guide Service from, or MVP Guide Service from Mankato. 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
0: That's right. 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

0: Because you're good. Kinship Radio, this is Fall Share. It is 7:30. We got about 10 more minutes and two songs left on this challenge that is so amazing.
1: It's exciting. Thank you for taking time to just tune in, to have a party with us, to have fun with us. We know that you're busy. You're probably on your way to work right now, heading over to school, trying to get the kids. Put on your shoes. Let's go. Grab the Pop-Tart, the granola bar, and let's go. Get into our car. We have room for you. There's a match happening right now. So we've got mom, dad, the kids in the back. Let's go. 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Doesn't matter how much you've got, if you've got $5 or maybe $500. Maybe you'd like to spread it out over the year. 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
0: Yeah.
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1: Yeah.
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1: Yep.
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0: 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This is Fall Share. It is 7:35. We are doing something really cool right now, and that there's a match put forth from some wonderful people in Madison Lake. And they're giving $3,000. But the way we're doing this is $100 is being added on to every single gift. Every single gift. So if you give $50, it becomes $150. But we've only got like one more song on this. But I do want to thank a few of the people who have done this already. Thank you, Glenda from Jewel. She's giving $25. That became $125.
1: Mary from Sanborn, thank you so much for that $10 a month gift. You're a gem given every month at $120. Thank you.
0: And then we have...
1: Hey, thanks for calling.
0: Yeah, then we have Wayne from Hanska. He's sponsoring a day.
1: Did you get that? Yes, we do have a whole gong in this studio.
0: We have a whole gong. And every time a day is sponsored.
1: Yeah, every time a day is sponsored, you're going to hear that noise.
0: Woo!
1: Yes, we're doing special things because you deserve it. Thank you for supporting us. Thank you to this wonderful couple from Madison Lake for coming alongside and just saying, you know what, whatever they give, add $100 onto their gift. That is so meaningful. But time is running out.
0: Yep.
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1: I
0: you know
1: love
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0: 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And thank you for that call. Phones are ringing. People are calling. They're supporting Kinship Radio. And we've had a lot of people do that in the last 30 minutes or so. Because there's been something special going on, LaDonna.
1: That's right. We had a match going on. $100 added on to any size gift. So if you gave $10, that became $110. If you gave that $400 gift, that became $500. Thanks to a generous couple out of Madison Lake who said, you know what? I want to come behind my community and just tack on a little bit extra for you.
0: Yeah.
1: So thank you so much to everyone who gave. Thank you to this couple who believes in the ministry just as much as you do. And together, you have raised $4,780.
0: Yes. Now, it's possible someone's still on the line and might get added to this, but that is amazing. Thank you so, so much. We want to thank a few people who have got
1: in
0: on this. Glenda from Jewel gave $25. Awesome.
1: Thank you to Stanley and Barbara from Eagle Lake who gave $200 getting in on that match.
0: Also, Mary from Sanborn with $120.
1: Ooh, she's given $10 a month, so that's
0: yes.
1: a great way to give as well. Gwen Good from Lakota, thank you so much for also giving those monthly gifts, $65 a month. She says she can't imagine her life without Kinship Radio.
0: Oh, we can't imagine us without you, Gwen. And I think we need to jump to this one here because we have this thing that we're doing this time, that whenever a day is sponsored, and Mark and Leah Nowak from Wells have decided to sponsor a day.
1: Woo! And hey, it's for their 47th wedding anniversary, so congratulations, because that's going to happen next year on August 16th. Woohoo!
0: I kind of want to hear it again. So Mark and Leah have sponsored a day!
1: Nice.
0: How many times can we make Chris hit that thing? Well, you know what? You can make us hit it all day long.
1: It totally depends on our awesome listeners. So.
0: Yes. A day is $1,200. And for that, you'll have mentions throughout that day in honor of, say, your anniversary. So if you'd like to do that, you know what? Call now. 800-810-5559. And just say, hey, I want to sponsor a day of broadcasting.
1: I was going to say, if $1,200 seems like a big amount to you right now, you're hearing those words, you can spread it out over time. 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

0: Kinship Radio, this is Fall Share. I'm Ryan Fried. With me is LaDonna Alvarado. 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
1: 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That hero of the morning. Maybe you've got $5,000 in mind. Maybe a $10,000 in mind. Who am I to say, nah, no one's got that? Maybe that's you. I don't know. Pray about it. Talk to the Lord about it. And give us a call, 800-810-5559.
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1: Woohoo!
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0: Yeah.
1: Maybe you're celebrating a special occasion like an anniversary. Me and my husband, Derek, today are actually celebrating 9 years of marriage.
0: Congratulations.
1: Yeah, so it's been a crazy ride. And if you're married, you're like, amen. Marriage can be crazy, but God is so good. We have 3 kiddos. Hayden's 12. Lucien is 7. Lavani is 4. We love listening to the station together, and it's so cool to hear them singing along to the music. Heidi, what do you think?
2: 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It's priceless.
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0: on my mind. 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
0: Gorgeous.
1: Hope you're enjoying the sunshine, the leaves. 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
0: Sandy from Gaylord, you said, I love the Kinship Radio family. I live alone, but never feel alone when I have the station on. I was up in the middle of the night with a song going through my head. How great is that?
1: Yeah, that definitely puts things into perspective. If you're waking up in an empty house this morning, maybe it's just that season of life for you. 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Holy Spirit is with you. 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
1: 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Great place to go right now, especially if you'd like to give to share. Fall Share, which is happening right now. I'm Ryan Friedland. Donna Alvarado is with me. We are the normal pair you would hear and see? What am I doing?
2: I was just going to say, it's such a beautiful morning. I'm looking out the studio window and I can see the sunrise. You know, it's just, what a beautiful day. Thank you, Jesus, for bringing us this far. Well, hey, if you would like to give, 800-810-5559. We've got Eric Johnson on the line. Jack Robertson is waiting for you. Mark is also on the phone waiting to serve you and to take your faith gift. Another thing that I kind of wanted to say is, if you have a prayer request, or you have if you have a need that you'd like us to, you know, stand in faith with you, we would love to chat. 800-810-5559.
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0: Kinship Radio. This is Fall Share. It is 8:08. I'm Ryan Fried. LaDonna Alvarado sitting with me across the desk right where she always is.
1: Good morning.
0: Good morning. And thank you for giving to Share already on this first morning. We appreciate that. You're jumping in, getting in early. Dennis from Madison Lake gave $100.
1: Thank you to our friends from Owatonna for giving $1,100. I believe they got in on the match,
0: yeah. Which
1: is so cool.
0: That is so great. Thank you so much.
1: Yes, thank you so much to Janet from Mason City giving $200. Kip from Fort Dodge, $100 in. Way to go. And hey, we need your help.
0: Yes.
1: Kinship Radio has a need. 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They're also the team. They're also here to serve you.
0: Yes.
1: Eric Johnson's on the phones. We've also got Mark Bonet, Jack Robertson, the voices that you are familiar with.
0: Mm-hmm.
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1: It. You did it, Ryan.
0: I know. It is fall share. And LaDonna's with me. I'm here, and you're here as well. Thank you for calling, for supporting Kinship Radio. It is our fall share where we need folks to come alongside us, to support us, and we really appreciate that. And we appreciate some listeners stepping out in faith and laying down the gauntlet, as it were. So there, we are going into a match up until 8:45. Now, this
1: Hello.
0: Is a $100 add-on match. So what this is no matter what your gift is, if it's $100, these folks will add on another $100. So if you give, that would be $200. So if you gave $5, they'd add on another $100.
1: Mm.
0: If they give $10, they'll add on another $100. If you give $1,000, they'll add on another $100. That's how this works, and we're going to do that until 20 spots in the cars are full. We got four cars. Say they have five people. There are seats there for you. I'm trying to give you a little illustration here.
1: I've got a car that can seat five.
0: Yeah.
1: Most people, I think, have like a car or an SUV that will sit five people. If you can fit in a car seat, you're welcome in the back seat of my vehicle. So come alongside us. We've already got support for you. Okay,
0: yeah.
1: So $100 added on to your gift. Let's fill up our cars. What about you, Ryan?
0: Well, I got a 15-passenger van. So you got your LaDonna's five-seater, and you got my fifth. So we'll fill LaDonna's first, and then we'll fill mine. How's that? So hop
1: every, yes, exactly. Every person that's getting in on this match, we're going to fill a seat in the vehicles. We got this. You got this. But pray about it first. Then give us a call because we're waiting for you.
0: Mm-hmm.
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0: Kinship Radio, this is Fall Share. That was No Fear from John Riddick. And we love that so many of you come out and show no fear in giving to Kinship Radio. And right now there's a special thing that we're doing, and that is whatever your gift is, $100 will be added on.
1: That is so exciting.
0: To your gift. So woo! if you give $20 a month, that's going to be an extra $100 will be added on top of that. Or if you do just $200, it'll become $300. But again, no matter what your gift is, up until 8:45, we'll add $100 onto that.
1: That's right. 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Think about your why. 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
1: 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There's a match going on.
0: Yeah, two people have gotten your car, LaDonna. Two people have joined you. So we have, again, 20 seats available in this match. So everyone who gives will be given an extra $100 will be given to the ministry. So we have two people in your car. LaDonna's car seats 5. Mine seats 15. So we're starting with LaDonna's car first.
1: Yep, we're filling up our vehicles, yeah. And we are getting out. We are going places, guys. Thank you so much to those two people who have given. I've got 3 more spots. Yep. You know, someone already called shotgun. So if you want to hop in the back seat, we're going places, and then the overflows, we're
0: going.
1: Well,
0: I got room.
1: It's going into yours.
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0: Kinship Radio, this is Fall Share. Thank you for that call. 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
1: That's right. 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
0: Yeah, so every person who gives will get, well, up to 17 more seats, will get $100 extra dollars added to their gifts. 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
1: We want to thank our friend from Osage for giving $50, getting in on that match. So that became $150. And I love the comment that she shared with us. She goes, I get unhappy when I can't tune in. Thanks for being on the air. I get what you mean. Thank you so much.
0: She gets hangry for Kinship Radio. I want to thank Ronald and Melissa from Sleepy Eye. Give it $100. That became $200.
1: Thank

0: Douglas gets it. We're reminding people that Jesus Christ is King and that He is Lord of our lives. 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
1: I think everyone has gone through a faith struggle. 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Or
0: yes.
1: 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Jesus loves people just like us.

0: Kinship Radio, this is Fall Share. It is 8:31, which if you're following along, that means we have only 14 more minutes left to go on this match until it's up at 8:45. Now, this is a very special, special match, LaDonna, in that some folks have come alongside and said, you know what, we're going to help encourage people to give by adding $100 to whatever you give
1: to
0: Kinship Radio.
1: There's 20 spots left. No. There's 20 spots in this match.
0: Right.
1: Three of them have been taken.

0: And so we were talking about how we're going places.
1: Right.
0: My vehicle can hold 5 passengers. Ryan's van can actually hold up to 15.
1: Right, we'll break it down by seats if we get there.
0: So if you want to get on this match, it's kind of like we're filling up our vehicles because we are going places together with Jesus.
1: And Kinship Radio.
0: 3 people in. So we're filling up my car first. There's only 2 spots left if you want to get in the car with me. Otherwise, if you want to get
1: in the van?
0: In the van. I was like, get in the van.
1: Who's driving the van? I'm driving the van.
0: If you want to get in the van with Ryan, give now, kinshipradio.org. 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
1: up. Thank you for that phone call.
0: Thank you so much for that. We have a match until 8:45, which is getting much closer here, where every gift given will have $100 added on to it. And we have 20 seats on this bus. Now, I do believe that we filled up. Your car is full now, isn't it?
1: That's right. So we've split it up into two vehicles. We've got my vehicle that seats 5, yours that fits 15, because you got a big old beautiful family.
0: The van ain't beautiful, I'll tell you that.
1: Well, don't miss out on this opportunity. 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
1: Oh.
0: So we need you to...
1: I told you we're going places.
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0: 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This is Fall Share. The van is filling up. It's 8:42. We've only got a few more minutes left in this, and every gift
1: is going to have $100 added to it.
0: Yes. And so we've got eight people who have hopped into the vehicles. Your car's full.
1: That's
0: mine,
1: right.
0: Mine has a little bit more space yet to go. But I promise I'll drive safe.
1: Hey, thanks for spending time with us this morning. We've got a match on the board. Just like Ryan was saying, whatever the amount your gift is right now, $100 is going to be tacked onto that. So $10 becomes $110. Mm-hmm. If you've got $200 in mind, that becomes $300 or more. 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
2: 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Thank you for being a part of that. I'm Chris Lemke, the executive director, and I just stopped by to say thank you, not just to these guys, but thank you, listening family, for doing what you do in making these gifts possible. I had the opportunity to connect with Lori in the back. Lori is praying with us right now. In fact, if you'd like to stop by the station, we've got plenty of donuts and cookies and things like that you can take part of. And join us for prayer. This thing doesn't happen without prayer. And so we are so grateful for you being willing to stop by here in Mankato on Madison Avenue. 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
1: Yep, look at that.
0: Yeah, so 10 seats are full, 10 more available, and that can be done in this next song. 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

0: Kinship Radio, this is Fall Share. We've just had an amazing half hour of folks giving, answering the call. We had 20 seats on the bus, and we had 10 people jumping in. 11! 11!
1: Ryan, say,
0: look at the screen, man.
1: 11 people, and there could be someone on the phone line now still.
0: So all those folks who did that add an extra $100 added to their gift, and that goes into our total, and we are heading toward the goal line, the end zone. Thank some folks.
1: Absolutely. So thank you to Nancy from Blue Earth for giving that $100 gift. We know that you love the music that we have, and you play it all day long because it's just that good on Kinship Radio.
0: Also, thank you to Glenda from St. James for $75. Listens every day. She's like, you guys are a blessing. Well, thank you, Glenda.
1: Owen and Virginia from Bryceland, hey, they gave a day sponsor.
0: Woo!
1: Thank you so much for sponsoring a day of broadcasting. You are a gift.
0: And we appreciate that not just because we get to hit the gong, but you're helping support Kinship Radio. So great. And so every time a day sponsor is done, the gong's going to get hit. Hit it again, Chris. Woo! All right. Thank you to a friend from Good Thunder giving $400. Thank you so much. She says, you're all I listen to.
1: Wow. That is amazing. Yeah. Thank you so much to everyone who got in on this match. You got $100 tacked onto your gift. Wonderful, wonderful. I mean, if you have a larger amount in mind, maybe you're that person who can put up $5,000, $10,000, somewhere in between there to put up a match. Give us a call. We'd love to chat with you, see what that looks like. 800-810-5559. Keep the momentum going.
0: Yeah.
1: And keep your fellow listeners encouraged.
0: We're not finished. 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

0: 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This is Fall Share. Finished there from Caleb and John. Again, we're not finished. We're so glad to hear from so many of you this morning. It is 8:51. I'm Ryan Fried. LaDonna Alvarado is with me. This
1: Hi.
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1: There is momentum happening. And so we just want to say thank you to everyone who has been able to call this morning, or those of you who have given within the past few weeks. Thank you for your generosity and for making this a possibility for so many others that you might not even know.
0: Yeah.
1: So we also say thank you, God, for your goodness. Thank you, Lord, because this is all for you. Lord, help us each and every day to continue to proclaim the truth of the gospel. Help us, Heavenly Father, to know who you are and to live for your glory. Thank you, God, for all that you do. And I just lift up our listeners this morning, wherever you find yourself, know that God is with you in this moment. I pray over you that you would be blessed today, that you would continue to be encouraged by this station. In Jesus' mighty name, amen.
0: 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That's what's great about it, is we can all come in at the level that we're able to do that God's calling us to do.
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1: 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It is 9 o'clock. I'm Ryan Fried. With me is LaDonna Alvarado. It is different today. I mean, yes, I'm here. LaDonna's here. But it's not the all-new Mornings with Ryan and LaDonna today. It is Fall Share.
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1: 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We pray that as we go into this share, this is the first morning, that you will be blessing our work, helping us to love well and to speak well and to give well. In your name, amen.
2: 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I put it on first thing in the morning, and the announcers are like companions to me. This is a wonderful station. Your morning and afternoon programs, they're so informative. I'm so grateful." And she thanks us for them.
1: Yes.
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0: Kinship Radio, Fall Share. That was In Jesus' Name from Katie Nicole. And we are doing something a little different today. You might have noticed that, yes, LaDonna and I are here.
1: Good morning.
0: But it's not the normal morning show. 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
1: here we are.
0: Here to listen, and we thank you for that, but we also are doing big things with you, with God, as we support Kinship Radio for another year, and we want to thank the folks who have already called in this morning to get their faith gifts in.
1: Thank you to our friends from Owatonna, giving a gift of $1,100.
0: $1,100.
1: Yeah, exactly. Yeah. There we go. Numbers.
0: Numbers. We're in radio because we're not good at numbers. Anyway, thank you, too, to Chelsea from Janesville with $100. Thank you.
1: Thank you to Stephanie from Rochester, giving $10 today. Thank you so much for that gift.
0: That's awesome. And also, Alan and Judy from Blue Earth, giving $1,000. Whatever amount you can give, you heard a lot of amounts there. Whatever you feel the Lord is laying on your heart, that's what you should call and make that faith gift.
1: It takes a team to do what we do.
0: Yeah.
1: So thank you for coming alongside the ministry. And if you're still praying about it, or if you're thinking, gosh, I'd really like to give again, nothing is holding you back.
0: Nope.
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0: 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It's a special 3 days of bringing our need to you, of supporting the ministry. And I just want to thank so many people for helping us today already. Thank you.
1: Thank you to Bonnie from St. Peter, giving $100 this morning. Yes, you deserve a ding. You know, there's so many reasons why you could give to Kinship Radio. Maybe it's for the music. Maybe it's because you love ending your evening with a really hearty message from one of our teaching programs. Mm-hmm. Maybe you are always touched by the Holy Spirit that speaks to you through Kinship Radio.
0: Yeah, you can give now at 800-810-5559. But we have a special thing going on now. 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When you do that, you'll get 8 mentions throughout the day in honor of pretty much whatever you want there. 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
1: Like birthdays.
0: Birthdays.
1: That special occasion, what is that to you? 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
1: Kinship Radio, this is Fall Share. It is 9:22, and we've been having a glorious morning, LaDonna. Lots of people calling, giving, praying for us throughout the day. 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
1: Now, if our board is accurate here, there are 3 left. There are 3 left. Yes, so...
2: It's loading.
1: We probably shouldn't have hit refresh.
2: The thing is, there were only 5 spots.
1: So there are 3 left. So if 3 more people want to sponsor a day, your day sponsor amount will be doubled.
2: Exactly.
1: Like if you give the $1,200 for a day sponsor, this person will chip in another $1,200. 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But yeah, call now, 800-810-5559.
2: What? Go ahead.
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0: Kinship Radio, this is the all new Mornings with Ryan and LaDonna, but different because it's fall share. And it is 9:27. We have a special match on the board until 9:50. And that is we have someone offering to match day sponsors up to five of them.
1: Yep, 5 days.
0: 5 days. Mm-hmm. And I think we have three taken, so two left. So if you would like to do that, if you'd like to make a day sponsor right now, that's $1,200. Someone else will match that.
1: Dollar per dollar.
0: So your $1,200 becomes $2,400.
1: It's amazing.
0: Which will really help out towards our goal and just help Kinship Radio. And then you'll get that day sponsored. So that means you'll have like announcements throughout the day. Voiced and crafted by LaDonna. So
1: positive messaging all around. Thank you so much to everyone who's given so far. You are wonderful.
0: She's making gestures. I mean, I don't know what she wants me to do.
1: If you want to hit the gong, you can. Okay, oh. So there's something special in the studio that you have to know about. Everyone who's been giving a day sponsor throughout this wonderful share time, you're going to hear this noise. Run over there, Ryan.
0: Oh,
1: run
0: okay. Hold on. So every time a day sponsor is given, we're hitting the gong. And so, yeah, this is now when you can do that. 800-810-5559. Call now. Make your best faith gift. If it's a day sponsor, we'll gong it up. Here's thank God.
1: Two more spots left.
0: That's right. 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
1: Things are happening. Ryan's excited. I'm excited. My name's LaDonna. Thank you so much for spending time with us during Fall Share 2026.
0: Yeah.
1: My gosh, where is the time going? It's just flying by, but praise the Lord that because of great listeners and supporters like you, helping to keep this ministry going strong for I don't even know how many other years.
0: Many.
1: I don't even know. Many.
0: And right now we're doing a matching challenge. If you gave a day sponsor, it got doubled.
1: Dollar
0: now we have
1: for
0: a, we've had people doing that. So I want to thank Virginia from Waseca. She sponsored a day.
1: Woo!
0: I love it. Every time we do it, we hit the gong. I'm trying to get to the next page. Ah! Oh, my computer's froze. Anyway, so we know there's more. There are the, I think we, yeah, so.
1: Oh, yeah. So I just wanted to say thank you to Linda from Spencer. She also sponsored a day of broadcasting.
0: There we go.
1: Can I get it out? Yes,
0: I know.
1: Can. Thank you, Linda.
0: Thank you so much. And we have other people giving right now, too. Whatever you can give, it supports Kinship Radio. We appreciate that so much. 800-810-5559. 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

0: Kinship Radio, this is Fall Share. Good morning, 937. I'm Ryan Fried, LaDonna Alvarado, hanging out with me like she always does.
1: We're here. We're doing things. It's a fun time. I'm so grateful for everyone who has come alongside the ministry to give. We've got a dollar-for-dollar match happening right now for day sponsors.
0: Right.
1: So if you want to sponsor a day of broadcasting in memory of a loved one or in honor of somebody's birthday, maybe it's your anniversary. It's my anniversary today.
0: Yeah.
1: 9 years in, me and Derek.
0: Sponsor the
1: Do your own. Maybe your parents' anniversary or someone that you love, a family member. Great thing happening right now. Like I said, dollar for dollar match on day sponsors, and we have so many people to thank.
0: Yeah, I want to thank Paul and Corin from St. Peter sponsoring a day of broadcasting. It'll be in honor of Elena Hagen's first granddaughter's first birthday. So there's
1: aww,
0: a yeah, cool.
1: Little Elena Etta. Thank you so much to our Laura from, let's see here. They're sponsoring a day of broadcasting in memory of her father.
0: There we go with the gong.
1: Thank you.
0: Also, thanks to Doug and Mary from New Richland sponsoring a day as well.
1: Also want to thank Paula from Alpha. Thank you for your $100 faith gift this morning. Thank you.
0: And also Rick and Carol from Winnebago giving $50. Thank you to everyone who is supporting us. 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

0: Kinship Radio, this is Fall Share, and we're happy to have you along this morning. It is 9:42. We got about 8 minutes till 9:50. We are coming to you.
1: We're tired. We're overwhelmed. It's been such a fun morning.
0: Yes.
1: Thank you, Lord, because we can see your provision come through. Like, yes. As the minutes pass by, we know and we can feel the support of the Lord through your gifts. Thank you so much for getting in on that match. Day sponsors, man, you guys keep us going.
0: We've been focusing on the day sponsor level, which is $1,200. 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It's my anniversary. I better get something on the way home. But
1: if
0: I'll
1: do. No, yeah. And if you have something else in mind, like somebody's birthday, or you wanted to do it in memory of a loved one, a parent, a grandparent who passed away, who had a great impact on your life, what an amazing way to honor their memory. 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
3: 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As much as I miss my mom, she is now free from the bondage of dementia, which I tell you, it was so disheartening. But now she's free. 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

0: 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This is Fall Share. What an amazing time that we are having, explaining what Kinship Radio means to people, and then having folks like you call and give and support. And we've been talking about day sponsors, and we have a few people that have given them. But other people are just giving too. I mean, everyone is coming alongside doing their best gift. We'd like to thank a few of you.
1: Absolutely. So thank you so much to Wayne and Rose from Watertown. You gave a faith gift of $1,000.
0: And thank you too to Jane from Mankato giving to Kinship Radio.
1: Okay, so here we go to the day sponsors. This ministry totally depends on that foundation of day sponsors. You are amazing. Thank you, Anne from Algona, for sponsoring a day in memory of your husband, Bob.
0: Hit it. Woo! Gong!
1: That is so special. Thank you to Greg and Deb from Amboy, sponsoring your day of choosing.
0: And then thank you to Harlan and Denise from Belmont, sponsoring a day in honor of their 32nd wedding anniversary.
1: That deserves a double sound effect.
0: Gong and bell. Look at that. If you'd like to, you know, sponsor a day, 800-810-5559. 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No dial tone. You'll get through.
2: In fact, I just want to circle back around to Wayne. I had a chance to catch up with Wayne on the phone. And Wayne is a woodworker. He's retired. He's a woodworker. And it was just so good to connect with him, so good to connect with Denise and Harlan a couple of days ago. Mm. Guys, you know, this is what it's about. It's about building relationships with each other to make sure that people know about Jesus. Gospel-focused as we are. Yeah, it may look a little different. It may sound a little different from what you're used to. 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Mm-hmm. 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

0: Kinship Radio, this is Fall Share. That was Desperate from Jamie McDonald. I'm Ryan Fried. LaDonna Alvarado sitting across from me. Thank you for joining us this morning, for giving, and just making the morning really exciting. It's been a good it's been a good day.
1: Just one more thing.
0: I'm prepared.
1: Eric Johnson, Chris Lemke. They are climbing on board this train because we're going places. Stay tuned for them. There's going to be more excitement happening throughout the day. We appreciate you so much. And hey, we might talk to you on the phone later today, too, if you're calling in. 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
1: That's perfect.
0: Yeah. 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
1: Well, good morning. I appreciate Ryan and Beth, or Ryan and LaDonna, saying keep the phones ringing to welcome in Eric and Chris. Yeah, I'm Eric Johnson. Great to be with you during our fall share. You need a number, 800-810-5559. 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

0: 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This is our fall share. I'm Eric Johnson, and Chris was supposed to be joining me, but Chris is like, I'm busy doing something right now. Can Jack step in? And I said, sure, Jack can step in.
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2: Absolutely. Hey, thank you so much for, this has been an incredible day so far, incredible morning. So thank you so much to everyone who has already given to Kinship Radio. We know that we have some prayer warriors that have really stepped up, and we have felt your prayers this morning. So thank you for all that you do, because it's people just like you. It's people just like Mark. And I love what he said. And he said, I want to summarize the impact of Kinship Radio. He said, it reminds me of who I am, and it reminds me of whose I am. Those are great reminders that he's able to receive from Kinship Radio because of this ministry just being on the air. And here's the thing, it's people just like you that support this ministry, that make it happen for Mark, that make it happen for you. Maybe for you, you get it. You're with Mark. You're like, you know what? That's a great way to summarize it, because Kinship Radio for you, it reminds you of who you are and who you belong to. And so we just want to simply ask, would you consider giving your best gift today on our fundraiser going on right now?
0: 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We appreciate you using the web during our fundraiser to support the ministry. And also Jane from Mankato gave a gift, and we appreciate that one also. 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And you can do the same. 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
1: You're listening to Kinship Radio during our Share fundraiser this fall season. The number to call is 800-810-5559. And Jack, by the way, $200 maybe. That's kind of the level that most of our friends we're seeing give, that level of $200 or $20 monthly for that gift. And you were picking up the phones and answering and talking to friends. You were having a good time over there.
2: I was, you know, and hopefully I didn't mess up too much because, you know, it's funny because we're more of the technical guys, like in a studio and doing things like that. Answering a phone and pushing buttons on the computer.
1: It would seem not that hard, but.
2: Yeah. But, yeah, I think Eric and I were pretty well messing things up. I think when they said get in the studio, it's because they were ready for us.
1: Yeah. Get those guys out of there.
2: Right. Put them back where they belong. So yeah, we are absolutely just having a good time. And honestly, it was great talking to the few people that we talked to. So thankful for so many people that called in and were a part of the fall fundraiser this morning already. 800-810-5559. Eric mentioned that $200, and here's the thing. You could do $20 a month as well. That's kind of the suggested amount, but the way that I like to say it is because we heard from several friends stepping up doing that day sponsor level just earlier. So the way I like to say it is it's not equal giving, it's equal participation.
1: Yeah.
2: So maybe for you it's $200, maybe it's $20 a month. Maybe for you it's that day sponsor level of $1,200. Maybe for you that's a single gift of $5,000. We're just simply asking for you to pray about it and then do what God lays on your heart.
1: The question is, yes, will you give, but also, why are you giving? And here's what Grant had to say.
3: 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It's given me assurance that there really is a God. He's really there. He's doing unbelievable things in my life. And through the radio, I've had theological questions, and they've answered those questions. It's just been one thing after another.
1: Wow. Yeah. So what's your why is one of the questions we ask throughout this season. And you can actually answer that question when you make that call or even when you go online. There's always a comment section. 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Most importantly, how the Lord is working in your life.
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0: 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That's our question that we have for you this morning. Okay, not really. but my question is, would you consider supporting this ministry? It is our fall fundraiser happening right now. I am Jack from the afternoon show. Eric Johnson is here as well. And just giving, I know things sound a little bit different today. 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
1: Jack, Wayne and Rose from Watertown, they gave a gift of $1,000. 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
2: Right.
1: Is it okay if they don't give that amount?
0: Absolutely.
1: Okay, all right. Yeah, all right. Yeah. I'm just checking. So, but the gift that is the average gift is about $200. So $200 equals $20 a month.
0: Right.
1: It's a little bit more, but we appreciate you giving your best gift to the ministry. And I just want to say, Wayne and Rose, thank you for supporting the ministry with all these friends. Like Sharon, who said, Kinship Radio is to me like family. Mm. I put it on first thing in the morning, and the announcers are like companions to me. Oh. So, Sharon, thank you so much for supporting the ministry. Thank you for letting us know, again, not just what you will give, but the why you are giving that gift. We appreciate it a lot.
0: Yeah, we know that Ryan and LaDonna are definitely good companions every morning, getting your day started the right way, not with just hope-filled music, but with also messages and things that will point you to God and things that will just lift your spirits, especially when you're heading to work in the morning, because sometimes you're heading into what feels like the lion's den, and you have that, the right song at the right time. You have Ryan and LaDonna reading a scripture or laughing or just telling a story or something that just encourages you as you're heading into work. And maybe that's your why, just like what we heard from our friend that talked about their why, and that's because it lifts them up, especially in the morning. It gets them started the right way. Would you consider giving your best gift of support? $20 a month, $200, a single gift, or again, your best gift. That very well could be that $1,000 gift as well.
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3: 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It almost took me

0: Kinship Radio Fall Share. I'm Eric Johnson. Jack's with me this morning. Good morning, Jack.
1: Absolutely great to be here.
0: And Heather's going to be joining us in a little bit. Don't forget Heather. She's going to be joining us here in a little bit. So we are looking forward to having her join us also as we encourage you to support this ministry that has been supported for 40 plus years. And it's friends like you that step up. We're listener supported. Major portion of our financial income, or however you want to place that, is because of friends stepping up and giving to the ministry. So we have businesses that do that also, but you are a major part of what happens here day after day after day. You're part of the team. We know that you're listening. That's being part of the team. We know that you're praying for the ministry. We say thank you for that. And now, if this is the season, this is the season for us to step forward and say, consider that gift, $200 or $20 per month, 800-810-5559. All right, so Jack was, we mentioned Jack in the phone zone. And so Jack, when you were over there picking up the phones and answering the phones.
2: Yeah.
0: You had a friend that called?
2: I did. I talked to Ann from Fort Dodge, Iowa. She gave her $100 a month gift for that day sponsorship. So.
0: Woo-hoo!
2: That just simply means that. So yeah, it was good talking to Ann. And here's the thing. Ann has been given to Kinship Radio for a while. And so, Ann, thank you for your ongoing, continued support of this ministry, because it takes people like Ann. It takes people like George, who we heard from. It takes people like Chuck and Diane. Janet from Mason City also giving. So many friends coming together this morning, giving your best gift. And here's the thing. When you give to Kinship Radio, just know that when you hear about the impact of ministry, you helped make that happen. 800-810-5559.
0: It's a partnership. 800-810-5559, because we know that one person can't step up and do this all by themselves.
2: Right.
0: We're all having to work together in this partnership. So the question is, who's next at 800-810-5559? And Jack, I heard you could also text the word give to that number, right?
2: Yeah, absolutely. Yeah, text it right to that number. And just, again, that's the keyword. Just text the word give to 800-810-5559. Or maybe perhaps you're at work right now, you're not able to do that. You can absolutely go to the website, kinshipradio.org. That takes care of it.
0: Now, if you're giving that gift of $100 a month or $1,200, then we get to hit that gong again, right? Because
2: yeah.
0: You're a day sponsor.
2: So. Yeah, absolutely.
0: And, I mean, Jack's got the mallet in his hand. He's just waiting.
2: I'm ready.
0: Just waiting. 800-810-5559. 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

0: 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And we're saying, hey, when you give that gift, it's not just about the amount you'll give, what you're giving, but why you're giving.
1: 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It's something that you hear over and over again, and it just always is their message. I mean, I get tears in my eyes just to think about it. It's just such an uplifting station. I don't even know how else to describe it.
2: Yeah, I love the fact that she said it reminds her of the goodness and the greatness of Jesus. And it really is the goodness of God. And it's what we're all about here at Kinship Radio is just sharing the good news of Jesus unapologetically. And maybe we've talked about this before, I don't know, but again, we're listener supported. We do not rely on government grants. We don't rely on stuff like that because we don't want to filter the things we're able to talk about. For example, just unapologetically talking about Jesus and the power in that name. And that's what Kinship Radio is all about, to be able to share that. Because when we talk about hope and we talk about hope-filled music, Jesus is that source of hope. And that's what we just continue to remind you of day in, day out, through the music, through the programming here at Kinship Radio. And that's why times like this, we ask for you to give and to support this ministry.
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0: Well, this is Kinship Radio, our fall share, and you just heard from Kane. I'm so blessed. So are we. They're singing about it. We're talking about it. Mm-hmm. And you're telling us about it when you give your gift. Charles said, I love Kinship Radio. I've been listening for 18 years now. Wow. It's gotten me through highs and lows, and it keeps me ready to work every morning. It gets me ready for work every morning. I love the station. Wish many blessings on it. Charles, thank you so much again for putting those comments in when you gave your gift. You can do the same thing online. 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
1: 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Here's the thing. When we get to Big Finish Friday, on Friday morning, 100%, that's the need, to get to 100% by the end of the fundraiser. But we need to get there one step at a time.
0: One step.
1: And so this hour, our stay on pace goal for this hour is if we can find five more friends. And I'm just going to simply say doing your best gift. Again, the suggested and the most popular giving level is $200 or a monthly gift of $20 a month. But I'm simply saying if we can hear from five friends, it's you and four others doing your best gift between now and 11 o'clock, whatever God lays on your heart, then I know that we will be able to stay on track, stay on pace in order to cross that finish line on Friday morning. So, but here's the thing. We only have, 24 minutes left to go in the hour, so there's not a lot of time. We have enough people on the phones right now to where we could definitely take the volume of calls, for sure. We have some friends that are taking care of phone calls, and so we're just simply asking, would you do your part? Whatever God lays on your heart. Is that a single gift of $200? Is that a monthly gift of $20? Or, again, whatever God is prompting you to do right now. You and four others to stay on pace, to stay on track, to make sure, to help ensure that your Kinship Radio crosses the finish line come Friday morning.
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0: On the night you're falling all to pieces, you can bring your lonely heart to Jesus. What if I told you that I believe it?
1: Kinship Radio, this is The Fall Share. Thank you so much. By the way, that was Fort King and Country. For being a part of this ministry month after month, year after year, your faithfulness, we say thank you for that. We thank you for the friends who have already stepped up. We know, Jack, there's a lot more friends that need to step up. That's mm-hmm. We get that. But there have been so many already that have been faithfully supporting the ministry during this fall share. We say thank you to all those friends that have done that already.
2: 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Between now and 11 o'clock, 19 minutes left to go. 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

Championship Radio, our fall share, and that is Forrest Frank, Your Ways Better. 15 minutes before we get to 11 o'clock. It's 10:45. That 15 minutes, though, and we're looking for one, two, three, four more friends. That's right. Just saw a gift come in, and we appreciate that. So we're looking for four more friends before 11, and the number to call so you can get that gift in is 800-810-5559. 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Let me also say thank you for those friends who have stepped up early. You know, shares more than just a few days here. It goes on and on, right, for a couple weeks ahead of time. And we've had friends that have given early, and we appreciate that support for the ministry. Many friends have done that. And Karen said, Kinship Radio means a lot to me. It is always so full of hope, comfort, love, prayers, and reassurance. And it inspires me of the good news of Jesus Christ. So, Karen, thank you so much for connecting with us and telling us again, not just how much you're going to give, but why you're giving to the ministry. 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
1: 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I'm Chris, along with Eric, keeping you company. Hey, we heard from Karen. Karen said that Kinship Radio means a lot to me and is always so full of hope, comfort, love, prayers, and reassurance. 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
1: 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I love those songs that remind me that it's not what I do, it's what he does. You know, not I, but you. You know what I mean? Like, and I love that. And so, yeah, I enjoy Kinship Radio. 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
2: 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We've heard from so many people already this morning. 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We've heard from Charles. Thank you so much. Charlene, thank you for your gift. Stacy, blessings to you. Thank you for your support from Waconia. These and many more checked in this morning and said, hey, we want to take care of your Kinship Radio. 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

0: Kinship. Hi, you're there.
1: Yeah. I think I'm here, but I can't hear me. I'm hearing myself repeated, so right, you say exactly. I'm here, take off the headphones, and we'll talk. How's that sound?
0: That sounds and works for me. I'm Chris, along with Eric, and it is our fall fundraiser. Thank you for joining us. Thank you for understanding that. Yeah, things are a little different for the next couple of minutes. All right, the next couple of days, as we lay before you the operational need of what it takes to run a radio station. You think, well, it's just Eric and Chris, and they're behind a microphone, and they just pick a song, and then they play it, and that's how it all operates. I wish it were that simple. It's just a little bit more than that.
1: A little bit more than that. But by the way, the number, Chris, is 800-810-5559. That's the number to call, or you can text the word GIVE to that same number, and the giving page pops right up. And one of the things we are asking is, yes, we need to know what your giving level will be, but we would certainly love to know why you're giving at that level. What is the importance of this ministry to you? And so why are you giving a gift? Not just the what are will you give, but why are you giving? And so when you text the word GIVE to 800-810-5559, you'll see that there's a comment box in there, and you can leave that comment there so we will know the importance of this ministry to you.
0: Denise just left a comment. In fact, she said, great job. I have you on in my house. I have you on much of the day in the car. Praise the Lord for the truth being broadcast and for the encouragement. It never fails that there's something I need to hear as I'm up in the night, early morning, or traveling in the car. God bless you. Denise, thank you for blessing us in this way. I've also heard from a farmer or two who really? Said, hey, you're on in the harvester. You're on in the combine. You're on in the tractor. You're on in the barn. And I'm like, I know pigs like the music. You know, we like making happy pigs, happy ham. We like making happy cows. You get better milk that way. Thanks for leaving us on in the barn, in the tractor, in the harvester, wherever you may be. That's where Kinship Radio is.
1: The poor pig doesn't know why we want it happy.
0: Has no idea.
1: Has no idea. But 800-810-5559. Again, you can also text the word GIVE to that same number, 800-810-5559.

0: 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This is our fall share, and we thank you for listening. The number to call, by the way, I'm Eric Johnson. Chris is with me also, and the number to call is 800-810-5559. I was a little scared when Chris showed up because he's got like a gong and a bell, and I thought we'd be hearing all sorts of noises, and he's been quite quiet over there, quite restrained.
1: Don't forget
0: that
1: the mallet. I've got the mallet. So.
0: I'm afraid he's going to throw that at me, but that's beside the point. That is beside the point. 800-810-5559.
1: You know, we have this gong in the studio because earlier this morning, it got a lot of views.
0: It did.
1: We were talking about day sponsors, and if you're not familiar with what a day sponsor is the opportunity for you to give a gift in honor of someone. You can give a gift in honor of someone anytime, but this is an opportunity that we specifically put aside 8-9 times a day, 30-second spots that allow you to pay tribute or pay honor or do so in memory of someone you love. It could be in honor of a parent who's passed away. It could be in honor of your anniversary, honor of your birthday. It could be celebrating a graduation. Whatever the occasion, we'd love to hear how God has moved in your life to honor that person. That's a day sponsorship. It happens 8-9 times a day, and it is for a gift of $1,200. Now, when we get that gift, as we, you know, you make the phone call, you do it online, we have the gong. And I'm not going to play the gong for you right now. No. We have to have a day sponsor to do that. So your gift of $100 a month or a $1,200 gift, either way, we get the gong, and you get the day sponsor when you call 800-810-5559.
0: It's another way for us to know the why from your gift. 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

0: Ship Radio Falls Share, and that's 10th Avenue North, by the way. Strong enough. I'm Eric Johnson. Chris Lemke is with me, and he's warmed up his arm. He's got the gong mallet in his hand.
1: I'm ready.
0: And he's ready to use it. But it will only be used, just so everyone knows this and it's clear to everyone, it will only be used when a day sponsor arrives through that gift, right?
1: We heard from several people this morning who did day sponsorships. And again, to remind you, a day sponsorship is a matter of honoring, picking a specific day, and letting us know what you like. Now, here's the thing. Earlier this morning, we heard from generous friends who took 3 days. One day was in honor of mom's birthday. One day was in honor of an anniversary, and another day was in honor of another birthday. So they did 3 days. Here's the interesting thing. I believe, if I'm not mistaken, Christmas Day and Thanksgiving Day yet this year are not taken. Now,
0: really?
1: I have to double check that, but you could pick a day that has special meaning to you, and if not, we could think of a couple of days. I mean, Grandparents' Day. Yeah, we just celebrated Grandparents' Day last year, but I know for a fact that Grandparents' Day next year is still available. So maybe you'd like to do something in honor of Grandparents' Day. Maybe it's graduation. You've got a grandson or a son graduating or a daughter. Would you do it in honor of that? Say, congratulations, son. We're proud of you. And we're looking forward to seeing what God's going to do in your life.
0: All right. So you can give that gift when you call 800-810-5559. Again, $1,200 is a single gift, or maybe you want to make that a monthly gift of $100 at 800-810-5559.
1: Now, your gift of any size is certainly welcome. We're suggesting gifts of $200 or perhaps $20 a month. That works out really easy. I mean, you may spend $5 a week at the coffee shop, you know, for a select coffee. $20 a month would not seem like that much. That's the average size of the gift, by the way, that comes in. A $200 gift or perhaps $20 a month. Actually, it's a little more than that. So there's something we believe that most people could do. And now, Dale and Karen, thank you for your generosity. They gave a $50 gift. And you know what? We celebrate that.
0: There it is.
1: Just as much as we would receive a $500 or $5,000 gift, because it's a matter of everybody doing something. It's going to take about 1,000 people to help us accomplish the financial need, to help us take care of this financial need. And here's the story. Only about 140 people have given so far. So you can imagine we've got a ways to go.
0: I was told not to worry about doing math during share, so I'm not even going to try to see how many away from 1,000 we are. But I will tell you that Shirley said, I'm grateful for Kinship Radio because God has used the ministry of music and teaching in so many ways over the years. 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

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This is Fall Share. We just heard from CeCe. Thank you, CeCe, for encouraging us, not just today, but every day. 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
1: Thank you so much for your generosity. I was thinking, you know, Kingship Radio, no federal grants, no government bailouts. Doesn't happen here. And frankly, we don't want it to. Because, you know, when you have the government involved in what we're doing, then they start saying, well, you need to say this, and you need to say that. And, you know, we're grateful that we live in a country where we have the freedom to express what we believe Christ would have us to express. So thank you for taking care of that. We couldn't do it without you, and we don't want to do it without you. No, listeners are our connection to listeners like you. We're able to talk with you. 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In fact, if you've not been to our website recently, you'll see all the benefits that we have available for you right there of just becoming a friend of Kingship Radio. We'll pray for you. We help teach you. We have all of our teaching programs lined up right there. Some devotionals lined up for you right there. Plus, the opportunity for us to pray and spend time with you in that way. You're thinking, well, that's not just a radio station. And that's my point. We're not just a radio station. We are, I feel like the Pointer Sisters are going, we are family. All my sisters and brothers and me.
2: And ladies and gentlemen, this is Chris Lemke showing his age.
1: You know what? And that's just fine. I'll tell you what.
2: 1979 was such a great
1: year. It was such a wonderful year. I was barely born at that point. Yeah, right. I've got another story to tell you. The number is 800-810-5559. Your gift, whatever the size of the gift. We've been encouraging $200 or $20 a month. But I also know that at this time, Eric, I know that there's a listener right now who could do a $5,000 gift. I don't know who you are. I don't know what that could look like. It may be that you had a tax refund. You're expecting, you know, a great crop this year. You may have recently had an estate that's been transposed. Whatever it may be, God may be, or it may just be that, you know, God has so blessed your business. Whatever it may be, would you consider a gift of $5,000 or even $10,000? excuse me. You see, we do celebrate those $50 gifts and those $300 gifts. But there are people
2: who can give those larger gifts. Let me step in for Chris. It was the Pointer Sisters, I think.
1: It was the almond.
2: It was the almond. Those friends that can give those gifts of $5,000, $10,000. It really is important as we work through a share event to see those gifts come in throughout the share event, because those help us move forward at a little quicker rate, helping us get to that overall goal, which we do need to get to by Friday morning. So the number to call, by the way, is 800-810-5559. 800-810-5559. Let me just say, if you are a friend that can give that gift of $5,000 or $10,000, when you make that call, let the volunteer know you'd want to talk to Chris, and that way he might be able to say, we can use that as some match money.
1: Yeah, in fact, now that the almond has finished its trek down the esophagus.
2: Certain foods not to eat. 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
1: Yes, exactly. 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
1: Oh my goodness.
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0: 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This is our fall share that you can be a part of. 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And what's great, if I can get technology to work, which has been a little iffy today, but if I can get this to work, when you make that call, it'll take you to what we call the bullpen. And Jack, you're there now. How are things out there where the phones are?
1: You know, I got to be honest, it's a little bit slow. So we would love to talk to you right now. We would love to just have the opportunity to be able to just to pray with you as well, because that's one of the things you can do. You can let us know how we can pray for you, or maybe even perhaps just kind of share your story about how Kinship Radio has blessed you and your family. But the big thing is we are so thankful to be a part of what God is doing here at Kinship Radio. And when you call, when you give your best gift right now, you know, that's a great place to be.
2: On the spot reporter, Jack Robertson. On the spot reporter, as he is, providing an update for us on how things are shaping up. We've had a wonderful response this morning on Chris, along with Eric and Jack, and it's just been so good to hear from listening friends like you. That's the cool thing we want you to know. You're not doing this alone. We're not coming to you and saying, yeah, can you help us fund the radio station? It's only $1.8 million. No, we're not doing that. 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

0: 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Yes, this is the opportunity you have to support your ministry. The Lord is using this ministry to share the gospel throughout this community, and that's because of your support. And we say thank you for that. We appreciate it. 800-810-5559 is the number to call. I'm Eric Johnson, and Chris Lemke is also with me. Are we still in the morning? Yep.
1: Yeah, we're still in the morning.
0: A couple more minutes.
1: Hey, this is a friend from Waconia, and I want to really stretch out on this one. She says, I used to listen to another Christian radio station, but it wasn't what I was looking for. Now, pause on that statement for just a minute. What a blessing that we have that we can choose from more than just one Christian radio station. It wasn't that long ago I could travel to parts of the country and there is no Christian radio. But now we have the internet. Now we have mobile apps. Now we have satellite. Now we have several Christian stations in one market. And you can find pretty much what you're looking for. We are blessed by the fact, as this listener is, that she found Kinship Radio because of the uniqueness of Kinship Radio. I know some would say, well, you sound like other radio stations. Well, one thing that we hope that we can count on from listeners like you is that we're connected with you. That the more we get to know you, the more that you get to know us, you'll find it's not just a radio station, it's a family. 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A friend of hers suggested that I listen to Kinship Radio when I turned it on, and I heard y'all talking about Jesus that morning. I knew that this was my new station. I hear Jesus on Kinship Radio, and that's what I need. That's what you're going to find pretty much every day, every hour. You're going to find Jesus on Kinship Radio.
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1: I have learned in my youth, that support
0: referring
1: has...
0: back to the Pointer Sisters from just a few moments ago. Go ahead. Yes. Go ahead with your youth.
1: Yes. I have learned in my youth that support means different things for different people.
0: Yeah.
1: Support means, hey, I liked you on Facebook. I'm supporting you. Support could mean that you're carrying a sign and, you know, that you like us that way. Support could mean, yeah, I tell everybody about you. Well, those are all wonderful, wonderful ways to support us. The support that we're talking about today, it comes in a couple of different ways. Number one, we definitely need your prayer support. I don't know how you understand the theology of this, but there are powers that are working against us, not flesh and blood, but spiritual powers working against us. And so we just want to encourage you to be praying for us. We pray for you. Would you pray for us that the message continues to go forward? The second way to support us is by means of your finances. Listener-funded, crowd-funded, kinship-funded from listeners like you who give $20 a month, $200, whatever your gift is. It's a financial contribution that makes it possible because we have no government grants, no federal bailouts, nothing like that, no commercial advertising. No, it's from listeners like you. So thank you for supporting us in at least two different ways, just praying for us and with your financial gift.
0: Yeah, Renee is a friend to the ministry, and because of that support, she is giving. But the why is a little more. Why is she giving?
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0: Kinship Radio, this is our Fall Share fundraiser, and we appreciate you listening. 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
1: I remember, not so long ago, as a teenager, that when, I started listening to Christian radio, I thought, well, this is nice, but who needs Christian radio every single day? And the older I've gotten, I have recognized the error of my way in realizing that, man, I need Christian radio a lot. Because, the forces of evil are lined up against us. And this is a great way to keep the focus on Jesus throughout the day when you've got Christian music on in the background or you're listening to it in the foreground. It really does make a difference. It reminds me of Deuteronomy in the Old Testament. God is reminding Moses to tell the children of Israel, hey, wrap it around your hands, put bracelets on that have the word of God, put it on the forehead, put it on your doorposts, yep. Put it everywhere you can. 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It takes an ongoing presence. 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
1: Kinship Radio, the, there. I'm technology challenged all morning long, and there it is right there for you. All right, Kinship Radio, fall share, 800-810-5559. We made it out of the morning. I barely made it out of the morning, as you can tell, Chris. Barely.
2: 800-810. I'm just leaving that one right there.
1: Come on.
2: 800. He's a good guy. He needs prayer.
1: I think it was your last break where you were talking about how we all need Jesus. Yes.
2: Yes, exactly. Yes. Well, you know, I had an almond in my throat, so, you know, what do I have to talk about? 800-810-5559. That is our number. 800-810-5559. Through the years, we've gone through our own challenges, good and difficult, says Lori of Fort Dodge. Though those are difficult days, Kinship Radio has been a friend that has brought a timely word, a scripture verse, or a song that was heaven sent to my soul and lifts my spirit. Lori, thank you for that encouragement. You're a friend when you encourage us with just letting us know you're listening, you're praying, and when you support Kinship Radio. The phone number is very simple. Just to let you know, it is a little bit different. In fact, Heather is going to join us in just a moment or two. But we're a little bit different today. And we will be this week because we are raising funds for your Kinship Radio. 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It's not just about paying for the music licensing, the equipment, making sure the lights are on, the toilets flush, and all of that. 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
1: 800-810-5559. And Heather, you weren't here, but just a few minutes ago, I thought I was going to have to give Chris the Heimlich maneuver.
4: Oh, no.
1: Yeah, the Almond almost got him, but yeah. We're okay now, Heather.
4: I'm so glad. Well, hey, guys, this is the first time I've been on today. I just want to pray, if that's okay. Can I take a few moments and just pray? God, we thank you for what you're doing. We thank you for what you've done. We thank you for how you're moving and how you're working. And we may not be able to see it most of the time, God, but we know that you never sleep, you never slumber. And God, thank you for all the people who've given already. Bless them, God. You know the need, and just we trust you, God. We trust you to provide it through many, many different people over the next few days. And we're just so grateful that we get to partner with you today in this way, God. So thank you for that. Thank you for giving us this opportunity. In Jesus' name, amen. So you can give your $200 gift or maybe your $20 monthly gift right now. 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

0: 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Why is that, Chris? 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Could you ring the bell for me or something? At least give. 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Thank you. 800-810-5559. The gong would work nicely, too. If you could. There we go. All right. The number to call. Or you can go online, kinshipradio.org. I'm going to play this. I don't even know who this is, but this is a friend who's given to the ministry and just wanted to tell us why.
1: I appreciate the announcers when they stop to pray for people and issues that are going on. Prayer is just extremely important to me. I start my day off with prayer. I pray these little arrow prayers during the day, these little five-second prayers, and I end my day with prayer and devotion.
0: Thank you again for your support. 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

0: 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I'm so glad you joined me today. My name is Heather. I've got Eric in the studio with me as well, which usually doesn't happen. Eric tries to come into the studio yes. during middays, and I'm like, no, Eric, no,
1: knock
0: this
1: on the
0: is
1: door.
0: My show.
1: Let me in.
0: No, I don't let him. But during fall share and spring share, I do. 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And I am so thankful that I get to hear about Jesus on Kinship Radio. 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

0: 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But got to say some thanks, Eric, right now. Thanks so much to Hugh and Betty from Spencer. $30. Thank you so much for that gift. And also want to say thanks to Perry and Sharon from Mountain Lake. $500. Thank you so much for that. Pam, also from Fairmount, getting in with $100 gift. What I love, Eric, is that everybody's just doing something. So you got $500 gifts, you got $100 gifts, you got $50 gifts. We would love to see some $20 monthly gifts come in. That is a very popular giving level. 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
1: You know, Heather, my problem is there's a bell to ring when you read the gifts, and it's on the other side of the table. So there was less excitement than there should have been. But the excitement is in the stories that you tell us also. We had a friend, Patty, that said her husband started listening a few years ago. He's a little skeptical at first. But as time went on, he heard the station and his opinion changed. He now enjoys listening, and he's a police officer and can only attend church every other week. So he turns on the station in his squad car and listens to the music, the great speakers while at work. And Kinship has helped him grow in his faith. He has grown as a humble leader. That's a beautiful thing. Mm. He has grown as a humble leader in our home. And Patty just wanted to thank Kinship Radio for all that this ministry does. 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

0: 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Hey there, my name is Heather. 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
1: Hello.
0: And, you know, that doesn't happen very often, so you know it's a special day. Yeah. 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
1: Ding!
0: Thank you so
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0: For your $100 and $104 and 50 cents. 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I want to share, we recently heard from Neela, and Neela said this, and I love this, Eric, because this is what Kinship Radio is all about. 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There is also something just wonderful about the announcers. I really enjoy Ryan and LaDonna in the morning. Continue with your ministry. Thank you so much for that, Neela. And, you know, I'm a lover of music. And for me to be able to listen to music that points me to Jesus every single day, that helps me to deepen my relationship with Him, boy, that is what is worth supporting. 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
1: 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All right. Chris has just walked in the studio. 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

0: 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Because Chris told me that sometimes I can sound like I'm on Wheel of Fortune when I am on the radio, when I am excited. 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
1: We love deals. Yes, we do. And you can be a part of this deal with your gift. In fact, Sandy said, I love the Kinship Radio family. Thank you for calling it a family, because that's what we are. I live alone, but I never feel alone. I have the station on. I was up in the middle of the night with a song going through my head. How great is that you are singing along? She said, how great is that? So Sandy from Gaylord, we thank you for listening. We thank you for supporting the ministry. And again, this is a good time to do that, because your giving level, we're saying the average gift is $200 or $20 monthly. Yep. I talked to a friend earlier today who just honestly couldn't give that much, but what she gave, she was willing to do. And for that sum, it would be doubled right now. This is a great time to step up and support the ministry, because that gift is going to go a little bit farther. And that's good news. And so yes, no matter what the amount, you can give now at 800-810-5559 and give that gift of support. 800-810-5559. And Heather, if I got this right, it was a dollar for dollar match. Is that what you're telling me?
0: Yes, dollar for dollar. I know. It's crazy. I mean, any kind of matching challenge during fundraiser is amazing. And we love that there are people that step up to do this. And so we love that. But this is going to be huge for our total right now. We're going to take some huge percentage jumps. If you want to know what percentage we're at right now, go to kinshipradio.org. I was going to mention to you, Eric, that it looks like our football player on the football field is not a Minnesota Viking. He looks like he's a Detroit Lion. Did you notice that?
1: Well, you know, they all have these different uniforms now. It could be, you never know who you're watching anymore, because they all have these auxiliary uniforms. So you can kind of pick your team, whatever it wants to be.
0: I had to poke a little bit, because I am a Michigan girl. I grew up in Michigan. I love the Detroit Lions, but I did find that kind of funny. 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

0: 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And we've got a very special match challenge going on right now, dollar for dollar, up to $2,500. And I want to say thanks to Lawrence and Leanne from Fort Dodge. $500. Thank you so much for that. And they said, grateful for the station and his care, meaning Jesus, during some health issues. I am so glad that God showed up for you that way, Lawrence and Leanne. Also, want to say thanks to an anonymous giver from Lake Crystal, $200. Woo! Thank you so much for that. And also, thanks to Nancy from Blue Earth, Minnesota, $100. So $800, Eric, $800 being matched dollar for dollar so far. We've got this match just for a few more minutes up to 800, or we've got 800 taken, and the match was for $2,500. I don't want to do that math, Eric, but let's just say there's more left to go. Your gift can still be given, that $200 gift, that $20 monthly gift. 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
1: Yeah, I like to say there's still room for, right? 800-810-5559. 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
0: Yes.
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0: 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My name is Heather. I'm so glad you stopped by today. 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And I got to give a shout out to the farmers, Eric, because this is harvest time. And we heard from Barb, and Barb said, Kinship Radio is the best companion in the tractor during harvest. All of the programs during the day help me keep an attitude of praise and thankfulness. And we are so thankful, Barb, that that is how God is using Kinship Radio in your life. We love that we get to be a part of you doing the work that God has set out before you on the tractor and harvest, and how he is encouraging you in that. And so we know God's moving and working. We hear testimonies like Barb, Eric, and we know that God's making a difference through this, and that's why we're asking you to support it. And right now, boy, your gift being maximized with a dollar for dollar matching challenge.
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1: The goal is to wrap up this 1 o'clock or this 12 o'clock hour, and at 1 o'clock come back with a total and say we've made it to that match, but we don't know yet because we need your gift to be a part of that total. 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Karen said, this has been a very challenging year for me, but Kinship Radio has been especially encouraging, always lifting my spirits. The evening Bible studies help focus my thoughts deeper in Jesus. 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
0: Aww.
1: Karen, thank you so much. Thank you. And again, we know there are seasons that are tough, and that's why we're here. And we know there are seasons that are tough financially. And this might be one of those seasons for you. That's why we're asking friends who can to step up and support the ministry. Because we know there are times that everybody just can't give, but there are those who can. And if that's you, because you've been blessed by the ministry, we're asking you to support it with your best gift. 800-810-5559. 800-810-5559. 5559. 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
1: 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Got to say thanks to Randy and Mona from Janesville, $365. Thank you so much for that. An anonymous gift from St. Peter, $500. Pam from Lakefield, thank you so much for your $200 gift. And boy, we still have, Eric, a couple people on the phone, but our incredible team in the call center has told us that we did meet that $2,500 match.
2: I have the bell now, so I can ring it. Ring it a lot. Yay. Good job. Good job. Let me say 800-810-5559. As we celebrate, that's the number that these friends used that allowed us to celebrate that match being met. So how about we let them total things up, Heather? Okay, we're going to let them total things up, and then we'll come back after this song and let you know what the final totals actually were. And again, it's not the time to... okay, we can all take a deep breath. Let's say that. Take a deep breath. And now you can call 800-810-5559, because meeting a match is just getting to that next point. But we still have a long way to go before that. So we celebrate and we press forward. And you can help us do that at 800-810-5559. Yes, we celebrate. We say thank you. And we'll thank those friends again right after we hear from Cochran & Company. 800-810-5559.

0: Championship Radio. Hey there, my name is Heather. Eric is here with me, and it's a special day when I let Eric in the studio. Let me just tell you. Actually, it's a special day when anybody gets in the studio with me, but it was a choice between Jack Robertson and you, Eric, and I just want you to know I chose you. Yay. Okay? Because I chose you. I've worked with Jack before, and Jack can come in later with Kathy. That's our nowhere. 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Well, Anita, we're so glad that God uses us that way in your life. 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
1: We are about 5 yards away from the next first down. 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
0: That's a good way to put it.
1: We are actually three gifts away from reaching that next plateau of 200 gifts. Woo! During this fall share. So that's pretty exciting. And Chris put on headphones and he took them off. I was going to ask him how did we come out with that last match we had going on there?
2: That last match was, I mean, they're bringing out the chains. If you're familiar with football,
1: okay,
2: they're bringing out the chains to measure. I think we're just a hint, like a couple of dollars. So let's just put it this way. Depending on the refs, which being from Michigan as I am, you can't trust those guys. Let's put an extra second on the clock, shall we?
1: Okay.
2: Just saying, Michigan fans are known for doing that. So
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0: 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I'm so glad you're here today. 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And you know, God is always working, Eric. He's always moving. 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
2: 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Let me just say thank you to, I think it was 5 or 6 anonymous friends that gave during that last match, and that really helped get us over the top. 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

0: 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And he was just in concert here just recently in the last few months, John Reddick. And we're so glad that you're here with us. 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And Eric, you know, if you're like me, you probably hear people saying, well, I don't know about this next generation. I don't know, you know, if what God's doing or what he's moving. Well, I got a testimony to share. And I love this actually because it came from Connie in Buffalo Center, Iowa. I'm a daycare provider. 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And when certain songs come on, the kids go crazy. And I actually love that because, you know, for me as a mom, my kids were raised on Christian music and it's made a difference. It does make a difference. They're getting the songs about Jesus, loving them and wanting a relationship with them and who God is and his character. 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And Eric, you probably have seen that too in your kids' lives, just the impact of Christian radio, because you have like a whole lot of kids. A whole lot of kids.
1: I have a few. There's seven of them in the house.
0: Yes.
1: I was going to mention one of the things my daughters do is they've gotten older. They've babysat, of course. That's part of growing up and being a girl, right? Boys babysit too, but for the girls, it's part of how they learn and how they grow, right? And yes. One of the things they've found out that if you're babysitting a boy or a girl, it doesn't matter, you put on Forrest Frank and you're good for about 10, 15, 20 minutes. That's what they figured out. So if you come into my house and you hear that, there's probably a little kid in the house somewhere because they're watching that little kid. Anyway, we were mentioning how we're three friends away from that next plateau of 200. We want to celebrate the fact that we've reached that. Thank you for supporting this ministry so faithfully. 800-810-5559 is the number. Yeah, 200's been reached, but I think it's now time, Heather, to say, can we get five more calls in the next maybe like 20 minutes? How about five calls in 20 minutes to get us to 205? Because we need to continue to keep pace as we march forward. And we're looking ahead to Friday as a celebration day. And that's with every gift today that we will do that. Because if your gift today, we'll be able to celebrate as we hit that overall goal. So right now, five friends at 800-810-5559. Heather approved that. So five friends here in the next few minutes.
0: That's right.
1: You can also text. We'll add that to our total, too. When you text the word give, 800-810-5559. If you

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1: 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My name is Heather. 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
3: Well, Juliana, thank you. And yeah, we were just talking about how this impacts not only us, but our kids are listening. Even though they might not admit it sometimes, those songs are being planted in their heart. And there's going to be a time that you get on your knees and you pray, Father, remind them of that song. Remind them of that verse they learned in Awana years ago. Remind them. And that prayer, he says, his word does not return void, and we rest in that. So, Juliana, thank you. Thank you for letting us know. Again, we want to know what size of gift you're going to give, yes, but we want to know why you're giving also. Mm. Put it in the comment box. Let us know. Or tell that phone volunteer that is answering the phone and taking your gift when you call why you're giving. 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

0: 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He is Eric. 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And I love that we have that option for people, Eric. 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
1: 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We'll be praying for you. 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Or if you like, if it's easier to text the word give, we'll send you that link. 800-810-5559. 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
1: There was a glorious time of day when we were raising the little ones. And that was right about this time when they would take their afternoon nap and things quieted down and you could take a breath and say, thank you for the nap. And you you had like 15 minutes to a half hour to yourself. We won't take up much of that time, but it is the perfect opportunity for you to call in with your gift if it's nap time. 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I remember one time, real quick story here. My wife was working, and since, you know, I worked the overnight, so here I am, and I'm watching my youngest son, who was a little, at like 18 months, was a little bit of a crawler, right? So I would put pillows all around me, and I would sleep in the middle of the pillow. And so if I couldn't feel him, I knew he was over the pillow. So I would grab him and bring him back into the ring. It was kind of like a pillow wrestling match almost.
0: Yes.
1: So as long as I could feel him, I knew I was okay to rest my eyes. But he refused to sleep. So anyway, if you have one of those kids, we'll catch you later. But if your kid's napping, 800-810-5559. 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

0: 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And Eric, I know this is going to surprise you, so just, you know, it's okay. But there were times when my father would say to me that I needed an attitude adjustment when I was a young girl. Can you imagine?
1: I think we've all heard it.
0: Also, there may be times when I have had people in my family say, you need to fix your face. My face was probably telling too much of a story of a reaction. Well, we got a listener comment about how Kinship Radio helps with that.
2: 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It just reinforces what I need to be doing and how I should be reacting.
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0: Ken Chep Radio, and I made it. It's Kane. And, okay, well, maybe we haven't made it yet for our fall fundraiser. Good afternoon. I am Jack. Chris is joining me in the studio as well as we just continue to invite you to be a part of what is happening. 800-810-5559. 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
1: We have made it so easy for you to make a gift because here's another way. 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
0: right,
1: and you're going to get a link to make a gift. How do I know this? 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It automatically populates. And so the actual time to make a gift via your smartphone, when you text give to 800-810-5559, the actual time it takes to make that gift is only the amount of time it takes you to figure out what you're going to do, which for me, it was only 10 seconds. I knew what I was going to do when I made the text gift.
0: Right.
1: So it's that simple. Text whatever you want. We suggest the word give.
0: Right.
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0: And this is an opportunity for you to be a part of the giving family this afternoon. And we just invite you to be a part. It's been an incredible day, by the way. 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

0: It's the Fall Fundraiser on Kinship Radio. Good afternoon. I am Jack. I'm joined by our Executive Director, Chris. 800-810-5559. That is the phone number, kinshipradio.org. That is the website. And we encourage you to be a part of what is happening here at Kinship Radio. And we just invite you to give. Because here's the thing. When you do give, it makes a difference in lives all across our region.
1: In fact, I've even told my boss at work, she'll say, what do you do when things really get to you, when they're really bothering you? And I said, I get in my van and I listen, and it just inspires me and helps me to be centered again in Christ and not in the frustrations or the problems, but put my focus on God.
2: I love it. It's talk about refocusing our attention where it needs to be. Thank you for that comment. Mm-hmm. Thank you for your generosity. We're after 2 o'clock. Kids are coming home in just a few minutes. It's an opportunity for you, while you have this break in the afternoon, maybe you're getting ready for that report to turn in the report. Whatever the break might be, would you be willing to take 5 minutes? In fact, I know it will take less than 5 minutes for you to make the phone call and make a gift to Kinship Radio. And we're suggesting a gift of $200 or $20 a month. Mm-hmm. Here's a little story for you, what this would do. We have not put on our website the amount that's actually needed, because we figured you probably would be shocked at what it takes to run a radio station. But if you really want to know, the bottom line is our overall need is not just 100%. It translates to $565,000. That's our goal. Now, the cool thing is you've been doing so well. Our listening friends like you have been doing so well. The overall need, $565,000. If somebody would like to gift a give of $500,000, we would be there. It just like that. But it's probable that it's not going to happen. Mm-hmm. We are, however, just $200 away from going over $90,000 this morning.
0: Wait, how far?
2: Just $200 away.
0: Wow.
2: From going over $90,000. You see, we are well on our way, because over 200 people have already plugged in.
0: And for the record, it's afternoon. I know Chris said this morning, but 800.
2: 5 o'clock somewhere, so I'm just saying.
0: 800-810. He did not say that. 5559. 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

0: Perfectly. It's Perfectly. It's, well, Micah Tyler and a little Colton Dixon there as well. Our fall fundraiser is happening now as well. Hey, I'm Jack here on Kinship Radio along with our executive director, Chris. 800-810-5559. That's the phone number. Again, if you'd like to be a part of it, 800-810-5559. You can give online as well when you go to kinshipradio.org. So here we are into the afternoon, and we are just simply asking for you to do your best gift. Maybe perhaps for you that's $200, or maybe for you that's a monthly gift, $20 a month. Those are the suggested amounts. But again, it's whatever God lays on your heart. What is God asking for you to do this afternoon? We'd love to hear from you right now.
1: Thank you so much for your gift. We're just asking for a gift of $200 mm-hmm. to potentially put us over the top of $90,000. Now, we have not been talking about the total very much at all. We want to focus on the percentage because we figure most people have no idea what it takes to run a radio station. Here's the situation. Just talked about having that gift of $200 come in.
0: Mm-hmm.
1: And, well, let's put it this way. It wasn't $200 that came in from Ringsted, Iowa.
0: Oh, yeah?
1: It was a gift of $500.
0: There you go. Woo!
1: And for that, we say thanks. Over $90,000.
0: Wow, thank you.
1: That's moving us up to the 16-yard line on this football field. We're going at it 1 yard at a time, 1 step at a time. Sometimes that's how it happens. And we're grateful for your support as you call or as you even go to the website. When you go to the website, you'll see what I'm talking about with this football guy who is in blue and white. So I'm thinking it's a Detroit Lion, which I'm in the wrong part. We thought about making him purple and gold for the Minnesota Vikings, which are now 4-0. But we fret not. They'll never wake it to the Super Bowl anyway. So, yeah, and you're looking at me like,
0: I think I'm going to just tell Chris to go back to his office this afternoon.
1: We're all believers. I know that. So you'd like to help move us along to the next goal post or the next yard line?
0: Yeah.
1: You can help us do that with your gift, just like these friends did from Ringsted, Iowa. Thank you for your support.
0: You.
1: $500, your $200 gift, your $20 a month gift.
0: Mm-hmm.
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0: 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I'm Jack. Chris is here as well. And you, 800-810-5559, kinshipradio.org. Sandy from Gaylord, thank you so much for letting us know what Kinship Radio means for you as well. She said she loves the Kinship Radio family. She lives alone. But I love this. She said that she never feels alone because she has Kinship Radio on. She said she'd get up in the middle of the night with a song just going through her head. And what I love is the fact that she's able to listen to it. She's able to hear the music. She's able to have songs that point her to Jesus. And it's because of friends like you who make that happen by simply giving. Because we are a listener-funded radio station, a ministry, and we're able to do the work that God wants us to do for the kingdom because of people, generous friends just like you, who give to this ministry.
1: Thank you. Thank you. Thank you. Father, thank you for Sandy and her gift. Thank you for Sandy and her comment about not being alone. We know that when our faith is placed in you, we are not alone, but sometimes mm-hmm. it can feel that way, and we're just grateful that Kinship Radio can be there to remind Sandy that you are with us. Mm-hmm. Thank you for that. Bless Sandy. Bless her for just her continued reliance upon you. In Jesus' name, amen. You know, Sandy's gift is what it is, and we thank you. 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

0: 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That's the website. I'm Jack. Chris is joining us, and we are super excited because of everything that God's doing through Kinship Radio, and super excited because, Chris, you've got some pretty incredible news this afternoon as well.
1: I do indeed. Thank you to some friends in Waconia. Thank you for your generous donation. And the way that we're going to do this is very similar to what we did this morning, where $100 is added to every single gift that comes in, regardless of the size of the gift.
0: Okay.
1: It could be 50 or 75. Hopefully it's at least 100 or 200, but it doesn't matter. Whatever your best gift is, we're going to need to see a couple of $20 a month gifts, a couple of $500 gifts. But every gift that comes in, we're adding $100 to it. Just as a way to welcome everybody and anybody listening right now. We believe that God has you listening to Kinship Radio for such a time as this. You wouldn't be tuning in right now if you didn't believe in Kinship Radio. And so we're encouraging you, would you consider making that gift? And this time we're asking, would you do it in honor of your kid's teacher or your teacher or you as a teacher?
0: Right.
1: Kids are coming home from school. They'll be home in a few minutes. And wouldn't it be cool just to say, hey, thank you to my son's, my daughter's teachers. Thank you to my grandkids and their teachers. Thank you that I'm a teacher and I get to impress and influence these kids for Jesus. You may not be, you know, you may be working in a public school, totally fine. By your testimony, yep, they will know. So in honor of teachers, $100 for every single gift that's called in. Your $200 gift, your $500 gift, it matters right now.
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1: We're asking if you would consider making your gift in honor of your favorite teacher. I remember my kindergarten teacher, Mrs. Jones, was a lovely lady. I remember my second grade teacher who knew how to grab the nape of your neck, which you can't do now.
0: Right.
1: But back then, she would grab the nape of your neck and she'd pull you back and say, "Are you paying attention, Mr. Lemke?"
0: And I'm sure little Lemke needed it.
1: I'm sure little Lemke really needed it, yes. Mrs. Ward, my favorite teacher, Mrs. McKenzie in third grade. Just a lovely person, was very special to me. And I'm grateful for my teachers, even throughout junior high and high school, my college professors. If I were to make a gift right now, I would do so in honor of Tim Detweiler and Dan Stevens. They were my college professors, just incredible men of God who really helped me formulate do spiritual formation. So that's what we're asking you to do, is to consider doing a gift in honor of your teacher, your favorite teacher. It could be your kid's teacher. Kids are coming home from school in just a few minutes. Let's take you back to those school days and remember your teachers. Think of the teachers that have your kids now. Who would you make that gift in honor of? And let us know when you call 800-810-5559.
0: I mean, you said we had like a school bus with like 30 kids on there, right?
1: Yeah, absolutely.
0: So let's, $100 being added on for every one of those kids for their teachers. And so what a great opportunity for you to do that. And of course, obviously, you're supporting a ministry that's proclaiming the good news of Jesus here in your community, right here in your own backyard. Would you consider that right now with your gift right now, regardless of size? But of course, if you could do $200 or a $20 a month gift, that would be fantastic right now as well.
1: Our friend from Waconia says, "I've got $2,500. Let's do it. 25 people in the next 40 minutes.
0: Okay.
1: And it takes somebody doing it right now. Be the lead. You wouldn't be driving the bus, but you would certainly be in the front seat of the bus. 800-810-5559 in

0: honor of your teacher. Could be a Sunday school teacher. 800-819-5591. 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
1: When the ground beneath my feet is shaking like a leaf,

0: To God be the glory. Kinship Radio, good afternoon. I am Jack along with Chris and you. 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
1: There are times where I wouldn't want to go into work, but being able to go in and know that there's going to be Jesus-focused messaging all day, that was super encouraging. And then it put me in a better mood, and I was able to interact with coworkers better and just be an overall better light. I think that's been, that would probably be the biggest thing that Kinship Radio has been.
2: Wow. Thank you. Thank you that we can help you do that, and you help us be that big light in shining the light of Jesus to people who don't know him. Kimberly from Blooming Prairie. Ooh. I was just in Blooming Prairie on Sunday. Kimberly, thank you so very much for your generosity. We appreciate that. And of course, Julie, there we go. I'm getting this. Oh, this is in honor of daughter Renell, who's in high school.
0: Oh.
2: Head of the special ed.
0: Nice. Thank you.
2: You know what? We need to pray for her right now because that is a tough job.
0: Mm-hmm.
2: Father, thank you for Kimberly giving in honor of her daughter, Renell. Renell has a very special task in high school, really heading up the special ed area. Mm-hmm. And so we are praying for Renell continued patience and stamina,
0: right,
2: and peace, and for all the teachers that help out in the classroom. Bless them, Father. Give them the care and the kind of love that your son Jesus would. Work through them. And thanks again for Renell, and thanks for Kimberly. In Jesus' name, amen. Kimberly, blessings to you. Thank you for your gift from Blooming Prairie. And Julie, thank you for your $100 gift. This from Winnebago.
0: Woo.
2: Appreciate that.
0: Thank you.
2: Those gifts being added to the bus, if you will. 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
2: in honor of your teacher.
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0: It's the Kinship Radio Fall Fundraiser. It is happening this afternoon. Good afternoon. I am Jack 246, joined by Chris. 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The difference it makes in lives. You know, I'm thinking about Juliana from Eagle Grove, Iowa. Think about this. Here's what she said about Kinship Radio. She called it a lifeline. Think a radio station, considering a lifeline. A rural mail carrier, which, by the way, that's what she does. And she even had to make deliveries on Sundays, which kept her away from being able to attend church the way that she wanted to. So because of having Kinship Radio on, she was able to have something that she could listen to, something that would keep her encouraged. And again, in her words, Juliana talked about Kinship Radio being a lifeline. If you have experienced that in your life, maybe you have felt that Kinship Radio was a lifeline for you as well. Is that something that you would consider supporting? Is that something that you would consider giving $20 a month to? Is that something that you would consider giving a gift of $200 or whatever God lays on your heart? A lifeline. Has Kinship Radio been a lifeline for you?
1: We believe that's the case for a lot of people who have already let us know, over 200 people saying, yes, I count on Kinship Radio. Mm-hmm. Thank you, Julie, for your gift of $100. Thank you, Randy and Colleen. Kimberly, just thinking of your daughter, the special ed leader at the high school, Rennell, thank you for your gift in honor of her. Would you consider making a gift in honor of your teacher, your favorite teacher? Maybe it's your kid's teacher. We thank you for doing that. In fact, I'm just looking right now, and I don't think May 6th, 2027 is a Thursday. It's National Teacher Appreciation Day.
0: Okay.
1: National Teacher Appreciation Day. And it would be so cool if we could have someone underwrite the day's sponsorship of National Teacher Appreciation Day.
0: Oh, wow.
1: That gift would be a $1,200 gift. You'd be able to honor not just your favorite teacher, although you certainly would want to do that, but all teachers who really pour themselves into the lives of students who help educate our students. So thank you. Yes, I just received the official word. It is open. So if you'd like to be a day sponsor for National Teacher Appreciation Day in honor of teachers, please do so. 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

0: 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And as you're heading home and as you're maybe getting the kids picked up, we'll talk more about this here in just a minute, but just know that $100 is being added to your gift regardless of gift size. Again, we'll give the details on that here in just a second. But I want to focus on the fact of why we do what we do. How so many people are impacted by this ministry because of generous friends just like you.
1: 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It just kind of has been a rock for us and will continue to be. 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
2: Like a rock. 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
0: right?
2: 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And that's what Kinship Radio means to a lot of friends, maybe even you. Maybe it's that afternoon and you're like, I am just spent, and the kids are coming home from school any minute, and I am just spent. Can we play you a song? Can we play you a song that will encourage you, that will brighten your day? Could we... you know, pray for you. You can do both. Request a song and we will be happy to pray with you when you call 800-810-5559. We're also inviting you to make a gift, whether it's $10, $100, $500, whatever it is. We're suggesting $200 or $20 a month. And when you gift, whatever that gift size is, we're adding $100 to it just Ooh. Like that.
0: Yeah.
2: We have room for 22 more people to sign up and say, yes, sign me up. I'm going to give whatever the Lord places on my heart, and you can add $100 to it thanks to some generous friends in Waconia. 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They're going to talk about what's going on in school, and we just say thanks to the teachers for what they do. I'll mention that day sponsor again as well, May 6th. Teacher Appreciation Day next year, not taken. 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
1: Just a couple of minutes before 3, it's 2:58 for those who work digitally. 2:58, I'm Chris along with Jack, and we're inviting you to take part in what we call the Fall Fundraiser, the Fall Share Fundraiser, in honor of your teacher, your favorite teacher, or maybe it's your kid's teacher, maybe it's your Sunday school teacher. Whoever your teacher, your favorite teacher, it was my college professors, two of them that made such a huge impact on my life. And we'd love to hear your story behind that. Now, when you call in with your gift, would you please do it in honor of your teacher, that gift of $200? We're counting on it because we don't have advertising in the traditional sense. We can't say, hey, buy this for $9.99. It's the best thing ever. We can't do that.
0: Right.
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0: Yeah,
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1: Hey, that's Jack. He's the normal guy. What is he doing on the air with this other guy that's not so normal? Well, you know, it is what it is, right? Just saying. Jack Robertson along with yours truly, Chris Lemke.
0: Yeah.
1: I am doing a fall fundraiser. I know, that's kind of weird. It's like, oh, that's right. It's asking for money time. You know what? 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

0: 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When you do give, it's amazing how many friends are able to be impacted by this ministry. And what I love is the fact that when you invest your resources into this ministry, when you hear those stories of the impact, it's comforting to know that you helped play a part in making that happen.
1: 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We're talking about an internal investment. You know, the stock market goes up and down. There are other investments that we may feel we need to make, but we know when we're investing in Christian radio, like Kinship Radio, the kind of ministry that is an investment that will pay dividends, eternal dividends.
2: I love it. Wow. I love the way this person thinks. Yeah. Eternal dividends, an investment. I mean, yeah, great. The stock market's going crazy now.
0: Right.
2: But, you know, we have no guarantees that it will continue that way. Mm-hmm. What we do have is a guarantee that the investment we put in the kingdom will have eternal, everlasting dividends for people that come to know Jesus and will be taken with him and live in eternity, everlasting life with him. That's the kind of dividends we're talking about. Being able to underscore that message that Jesus is the answer to whatever issues you have, whatever problems you have, Jesus is the answer. So help us, would you please, with a gift, whatever gift you're going to give, just know that $100 is being added to it. And here's the other thing to keep in mind. With that in mind, we only have about 10 minutes left of this challenge. We're adding $100 to that gift, whatever it is.
0: Right.
2: Thank you for doing so. These friends from Waconia saying, yeah, we've got you covered with the gift. We got to have people call. We have three lines available. Your name is on one of them when you call 800-810-5559. A little slower, please. 800-810-5559. And when you call, do it in honor of your teacher.
0: Absolutely. And just let us know who your teacher is, and we'll be sure to thank them on the air as well. Just a way to honor them. And again, $100 being added to that as well. 800-810-5559. 800-810-5559. 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

0: Kinship Radio, Crowder, Phil Wickham. It really is amazing, Grace. 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
1: That is the website. Also, you can give by text. 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Text anything? Yes. Text anything you want.
0: Literally.
1: Literally. Yeah. You can text the word literally, and it'll go to us. And, you know, and what will happen is up on your smartphone will appear the link to make your gift. And the cool thing about giving on your smartphone is that it automatically populates the fields based on the information you have in your phone about you. And so it makes it so simple. 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And so thank you for texting whatever you want to, you know, you can text whatever I want. You can text that to 800-810-5559. We're suggesting you text the word give. Just make it plain and simple. 800-810-5559. And I would be remiss if I didn't also mention we have added yet another way to give. And that would be by Venmo. Do you use Venmo?
0: I do not.
1: I use Venmo. We have lawn care. And we pay our guy via Venmo. On occasion, our kids will say, hey, I'm bringing pizza. Can you send me $20 for the pizza? Given all the meals I've given you? Fine. So I'll send my kids $20 via Venmo.
0: Yeah, yeah.
1: Well, guess what? We can do Venmo now. All you have to do is put at Kinship Radio and shabam, you're able to give via Venmo. 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And up will come the address for you to do so. It's otherwise known as the Mint, Iowa Christian Broadcasters. But you'll see Kinship Radio. It'll be very familiar. And that's a great way to give. We make it easy for you.
0: We do.
1: Hopefully, all you have to do is think about, oh, what do I want to give? Well, what's the Lord telling you to give?
0: Maybe that's $200. That's the suggested amount that we are really giving this afternoon. Maybe that's for you a $20 a month gift. Again, maybe for you it's something a little bit smaller. Maybe for you it's something a little bit more sizable, maybe a $1,000 gift. Or maybe that day sponsor level at $1,200. And, oh, by the way, for a couple of more minutes, about seven more minutes, $100 being added to every gift, regardless of size. 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
1: 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I'm Jack. 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
2: 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That comment comes from Nelia in Spirit Lake. So appreciative of your comment, Nelia. And yeah, the Lord has blessed us with the opportunity to connect with you in so many different ways. We have a great on-air team, and they do their best to connect with listeners just like you, to be able to point you to Jesus. That's why we do what we do. So with your gift, we're able to do that. We take care of them. We take care of the building. We take care of all the things that need taken care of, like licenses and electricity and plumbing and all that stuff. But more importantly, those dollars go to invest in you. 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

0: Hallelujah. Elevation Worship on Kinship Radio. Good afternoon. This is the Kinship Radio Fall Fundraiser, Jack, Chris, and you. 800-810-5559 is the phone number. 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Well, here we are officially into the afternoon drive hours, 3:34. And if you're wondering, do you really need me? Do you need me to give? It's, to be honest, it's a lofty goal to get where we need to be by the big finish Friday. In order to cross the finish line Friday morning, we really need to make sure that we're taking care of each and every hour's need. And so we're asking for you to help us with that right now when you give your support to Kinship Radio.
1: And admittedly, it's been a little slow, and we thought, well, you know, we did it in honor of teachers, And I'm kind of surprised. So, you know, we still want to help you out with regard to honoring your teacher. You want to honor a friend. You want to do so in honor of your anniversary. You can make your gift. Sure, absolutely. Mm-hmm. In fact, it's been a while since we've hit the old gong. I've got a mallet in hand, but, you know, we've got it's a 3-foot-high gong in the studio. And anytime we get a day sponsorship in that's taken in by one of our phone operators. They let us know, hey, we've got a day sponsor and they want to, you know, sponsor this day. We announce it and then the gong. And I mean, it's a gong. So we'd love to hear from you. We'd love to be able to hit the gong and say thank you so much. But more importantly, we'd love for you to be able to connect with us, because I guarantee you, when you become a day sponsor, you become a bit more intense and intent about your listening to Kinship Radio.
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0: 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It's a wonderful time for me to revive my relationship with God and to hear the word and the songs that carry me through the day to give me hope and to be able to spread love and joy to my patients.
1: 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I'm Jack. Chris is here as well. We're rolling into the afternoon. It's 3:40, and just know that if you're wondering, you are needed. In fact, we just heard from a friend. 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
2: 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And so I'm still getting to know my geography. But you're going to have to help me. I'm going to have to look it up. Gibbon, Minnesota.
1: Oh.
2: Lisa, thank you for your generous gift of $50. We appreciate that so much. And Lisa, one of these days I'm going to learn where Gibbon is. It's got to be somewhere in Minnesota because that's what they said. So I'm going to go with it. And thank you. I'm so grateful that we can be there for you. If you'd like to join Lisa, we'd love to have you do so. We're not asking you to foot the whole bill for Kinship Radio. It takes over $1.8 million to run Kinship Radio. And you're thinking, well, how big is your goal? Well, our goal, we just need to reach 100% of the goal. I haven't mentioned this much at all, and in one sense, it doesn't matter because radio stations run at different price lengths. You know, it's like looking at a house and saying, well, the house is worth that. And the house, our need here is $565,000. That's the portion that we're asking you to cover. We do have other listeners who help. They've already signed in, and we're asking you to help us out with this chunk of change. This fall fundraiser covers about 30% of our budget. The other fundraiser in the spring covers another half or so. And that's why we break it up so it's easier for it to handle. I have to break up my budget that way, Jack.
1: Yeah.
2: I mean, you know, that's the way we do things. Mm-hmm. 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

0: 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Karen for Northwood, Iowa, said Kinship Radio means a lot. She said it's always full of hope, comfort, love, prayers, and I love this. She said full of reassurance and inspires her of the good news of Jesus. You know, that right there, that says a lot. Karen, thank you for that. The fact that Kinship Radio, and it's not us, it's how the Lord is able to use this ministry to be able to fill you with hope and comfort and love and prayer and reassurance and inspiration, not just for us, but for Jesus. That's why we do what we do. 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And we just simply ask during this 1 week, and we'll do it again in the springtime, so it's 2 weeks out of the year, we just simply ask, would you help support this ministry at 800-810-5559 or kinshipradio.org?
1: When we got together and you know, we were getting ready to do this fundraiser, it was just a reminder of how much we count on each other to be able to do what we do. Psalm 127 reminds us that unless the Lord builds the house, its laborers of, you know, the builders labor in vain. And as I think about that verse even more, I'm just reminded that, like Karen, we come to God and we realize, yeah, we need Him. But here's the really cool part. God wants us. He doesn't necessarily need us, but He wants us. He chooses us to do His work. He can do it all Himself. What do you learn from that? No, He chooses us. He chooses to work through us to accomplish His plan. How cool is that? The King of the universe chooses you to accomplish His work. And you're qualified. All it takes, doesn't take a wallet full of money, doesn't take, you know, like this magnanimous personality that, you know, is just always loving on people. No, what it takes is an open heart. Would you open your heart? 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

0: 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Again, I'm Jack, Chris is here, and I'm a bit giddy because we have a dear friend of ours.
1: We sure do. John, how are we?
2: Hey, doing great, guys. How are you? Praise the Lord.
1: Yeah, this is really cool. Jack and I go back with John a long time. He's been a longtime friend of Christian Radio. And John, you travel the country. You get a chance to hear a lot of different Christian radio stations. 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
2: Well, as we all know, this world offers distractions, and many distractions that aren't good, and vies for our attention every single day. 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When I hear Unspoken or those groups on Christian radio, it keeps my mind focused on heaven, where it ought to be, laying up treasures in heaven and not being distracted by the things of this world. 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
1: 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Is it worth the investment? 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

0: It's the Kinship Radio Fall Fundraiser, and we thank God. Good afternoon. I am Jack. We are joined by Chris as well this afternoon. 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
1: Thank you so much for your giving. 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Thank you. 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We just got approval and everything. Just got it squared away. Tammy gave a gift of $100 via Venmo. Venmo, that's right. You may not know what it is, but your kids probably do. Venmo. 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That's our handle on Venmo, at Kinship Radio. It pops up. You'll see the icon for Minnesota, Iowa Christian Broadcasting. That's us, Kinship Radio. You'll see it right there, at Kinship Radio on Venmo.
0: And again, the phone number, 800-810-5559. And Chris, you were supposed to introduce Kathy.
1: Oh, sorry. I was so excited,
0: I know,
1: about Venmo. But I'm even more excited because Kathy is joining us. Hey, Kath. Yeah. And we're still waiting to hear from Kathy. Mm-hmm. Please hold. Your call is important to us, and the order it was received. Kathy is joining us. She's in the phone zone right now. We're just trying to make sure that we have the connection, and we don't have the connection. So we'll get to Kathy in just a moment, the number in the meantime. And what you're going to do, when you make that phone call, you're obviously connecting us with us to make sure that that the equipment's functioning right. In this case, we think it is. We just have to make sure the operators are connecting. Oh, and he is. He is. I'm being given the high sign that he's doing okay. Are we okay?
0: No.
1: No, okay. All right. 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
1: We have heard from so many friends, including Scott and Kim. Scott and Kim, thank you so much for this ministry, they say. We've been touched by the many of the programs as our faith continues to grow. God's blessings as you continue to share the good news. Then we heard from Juliana in Eagle Grove, Iowa. Kinship Radio has been a lifeline for me as I was, well, I'm a rural mail carrier and even had to work on Sundays making deliveries, keeping me from attending church. I love Kinship Radio. This one from Scott from Granada, Minnesota. He says, I found Kinship Radio 30 years ago. I never turn you off. I'm a truck driver, and I keep finding you guys wherever I drive. I really enjoy what Kinship Radio is doing. Well, my friend, that's because we have 29 radio signals across Minnesota and Iowa. 29 different signals. We've been able to grow largely because the FCC keeps saying, hey, would you like this signal? Would you like this signal? And all of a sudden, we've gone from 10 to 15 to 20, now 29 radio signals across southern central Minnesota and north central Iowa. And that is a huge blessing, but that's come with a price tag.
0: Yeah.
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2: 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Thank you, thank you, thank you. Paul and Arliss, so appreciate your gift of $500. Thank you for that.
3: Woohoo!
2: And thank you from Jamesville. Jason, thank you for your gift of $100. Thank you. That yoo-hoo in the back. Now stepping forward, Kathy is joining us. Normally you hear Kathy between 6 and 8 o'clock, but we've asked her to come in just a couple of minutes early to take us through the afternoon and evening with you.
3: Because I get to be part of the team now, right?
2: That's right.
1: Yeah.
3: Yeah, so I'm ready to catch the ball. I'm going for the touchdown. Well, not quite far that far yet, but we're here. We're ready to go. You guys are doing a great job of really just sharing what Kinship Radio is all about. So I can't wait to just come on the team and see what happens next.
1: Well, you're absolutely on the team right now. So thank you, Kathy. And we're going to continue to talk throughout the afternoon. 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

0: 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You're listening to Kinship Radio, and this is our fall fundraiser. I'm Jack. Chris, Kathy has joined us as well. Just asking for you to be a part of what is happening. 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
1: It's a delight to hear from Jason. Thank you, Jason, from Janesville, that $100 gift. And Jason's comment is this. He says, you know, I've been listening to Kinship Radio for four years, and I've never given anything. And I feel a little convicted that I've been taking it all in and not giving anything back. Jason, thank you. Mm-hmm. I haven't mentioned this at all during the fundraiser, but the national average, are you ready for this? Of everyone who listens to Christian radio, there's surveys done, and the data suggests that less than 6 people out of 100 who listen to Christian radio give to Christian radio. Think about that for a second.
0: Mm-hmm.
1: 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I think, you know, it just floors me. 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What could we do if 7% of our listeners were giving? 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

0: Absolutely asking the Lord to breathe on our fall fundraiser here at Kinship Radio. I am Jack, and we are joined by Kathy this afternoon as well. 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And of course, Kathy, you really spend your time in the evenings just encouraging people, especially as they're heading into their evening hours. And right. I know that you really, you know, hear stories all the time about how people are impacted by this ministry.
1: Absolutely. Absolutely. 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

0: 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And if you are just now tuning in, hey, some great news. There is a challenge on the table right now. We have a friend in the ministry that's adding $100 to every gift that comes in between now and the top of the hour, between now and 5 o'clock. That's 25 minutes left to go. Regardless of your gift amount, right now, $100 will be added to it when you call and give.
1: 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I live alone, but never feel alone when I have the station on. I was up in the middle of the night with a song going through my head. How great is that?" And I just love that she recognizes that she doesn't have to be alone. She might feel, some people might feel alone in their place if they don't have a person around them, but because of Kinship, she feels the family. She feels the presence of the Holy Spirit. She feels not isolated. 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But Kinship unites us as a family and as a community. 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

0: 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Hey, we are in the middle of it, and we are inviting you to be a part of it as well. I'm Jack. Kathy is here as well. 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Or you can give online, kinshipradio.org. And Kathy, you were actually just talking about the app just a second ago when we were off the air.
1: Yeah, you know, you're on a walk, you're taking the dogs out. I mean, that's my life all the time. you know, get that app and then just listen along and take us wherever you go, wherever you are. We want to be a part of that. And did you know that you can give through the app? It's super easy. There's a little heart button down at the bottom. You can just click on that and make your gift while you're on your walk. I mean, talk about efficiency right there. And now is a really good time to get involved, because $100 is added to your gift of any size. So let's think about that. And I cannot wait to see what God does with this family that has given in a way that they want to inspire others to give. So $100 is added to your best gift right now. And for how much longer,
0: Jack? Looks like 18 minutes.
1: So 18 more minutes.
0: So not a lot of time left. So it's a great time for you to get involved right now. And really, honestly, it's because of people encouraged. I mean, for example, Charles, he said he's been listening to Kinship Radio for 18 years. And he says it's gotten him through highs and lows. And it helps him get ready for work every morning. Obviously, listening to Ryan and LaDonna. He loves it. And so, Charles, I love the fact that he's been listening for 18 years. That's incredible.
1: Yeah.
0: And this ministry has been around for a long time because of people, faithful friends just like you, who have come alongside and who have given. And, of course, like faithful friends, like our friend that said, you know what, I want to add $100 to every gift that comes in between now and 5 o'clock. With now 17 minutes left to go, that's absolutely incredible. Together we can do it. Would you be the next friend on the phone right now doing your gift, or from the app by clicking the heart on the app? You can give right there as well. 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

0: 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And what I love about that is that's exactly what we do. We share the best news ever. And that's the gospel of Jesus Christ and the fact of the finished work that he did on the cross to sacrifice and to do what he did for us. Just absolutely still boggles my mind. And that's the message that you hear on Kinship Radio. And what I love about that is the fact that you can actually have the radio on in the car, especially if you've got your kids picked up after school, you're heading to maybe sports or wherever you're heading to this afternoon, and the music that they are singing along to in the back of the vehicle is something that is all about Jesus. And I love the fact that we can point not just you, but your kids and the community to Jesus through this ministry at Kinship Radio. And that's why we ask for you, unapologetically, that's why we ask for you to give to this ministry at 800-810-5559.
1: Yeah, let's keep that hope going. Let's keep that those songs going in the backseat. And, you know, in the front, too, because as you're driving along, if you're like me, you need the reminder that Jesus is your the pilot, right? And that person that just whipped around you, they don't control your reactions, right? So we need the reminder every single day that Jesus is the Lord of our lives, and we're representing that to our children. So it's just as important what fills my mind and my brain as it does my children. But yeah, it's safe for the whole family. It's a good way of connecting with your family as you hear your kiddos singing along and singing the jingles and asking questions about that prayer request that was just mentioned, or asking questions about the verse that was just read, the verse of the day. It all is a great way to connect your family to the Lord. And that's our job. That's the mission of Kinship Radio, like Jack said, is to bring people to a saving knowledge of Jesus Christ. And I mean, the impact can be so much bigger than what we'll ever know this side of heaven. So this is a great time to get involved and do the kingdom work that God has called us all to do with your best gift, 800-810-5559, or you can give online at kinshipradio.org.
0: 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So between now and 5 o'clock, that's what's happening, $100. 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Here's the phone number again. 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

0: Kinship Radio, the fall fundraiser. I'm Jack, and Kathy is here as well. The phone number, 800-810-5559. And, you know, Denise, she said, I have Kinship Radio on in my house. It is on all the time. And so thank you for that. And, you know, she said, praise the Lord for the truth being broadcast and for the encouragement. It never fails. It's something that I need to hear as I'm up in the night and early in the morning, traveling in the vehicle. And Denise from Glenview, thank you so much for that. Maybe that's the same for you. You've got it on in the car, you've got it on in the house, and you're able to hear the truth, and it makes a difference. You know, whether you're listening late at night, maybe you're hanging out with Kathy in the evening, or maybe early in the morning with Ryan and LaDonna, bottom line is, it's something that you can rely on. It's consistent, it's constant, and it always glorifies God. And that's what it's all about here at Kinship Radio. And we just want to say thank you for your gift. Thank you for your prayers here at Kinship Radio as well. 800-810-5559 or the website kinshipradio.org.
1: I want to say a special thank you to our friends in Mankato who just pledged $50. Woo. So guess what? Because of our friends that wanted to inspire in a way for others to give, guess what? That's $150. So yeah. Thank you so much to our friends. First time giver listening. It's been listening for years. She's a teacher and uses the burning question with her students.
0: I love it. Loves
1: the station. I love that too. Really connecting with Ryan and LaDonna in the mornings. That's so fun. And you get to be a part of that. You get to be a part of kids enjoying Christian radio and being encouraged. And they probably don't even realize how much that they're being blessed by it. So I thank you on behalf of the kids. And this listener from Mankato, she thanks you as well, because, wow, you know, students that are filled with the right things are going to probably behave a little bit better. So let's just be real.
0: Yeah.
1: 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And you can also give at kinshipradio.org.
0: And here's the amazing thing. Maybe you just heard Kathy mention this a few minutes ago. For five more minutes. That's right. Five more minutes. This will expire in just a few minutes from now. But in 5 minutes, she mentioned that our friend in Mankato gave $50 and $100 was added to that. That's because we have a friend right now that is adding $100 to every single gift that's coming in between now and 5 o'clock, with now 4 minutes left to go. We literally have time to play one more song before the end of the hour. So here's what I want to ask. Could we find someone right now to do your best gift right now? Just know that what you give right now, $100 will be added to it. 800-810-5559. 800-810-5559. $100 being added to your gift right now when you call during this final song of the hour, or go online when you go to kinshipradio.org.

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We're also heard at KJLW Winnebago, KJGA Osage, KJLM Marshalltown, KJTS New Ulm, and translator K296ER Mankato. 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

0: 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This is our fall fundraiser. I'm Jack. Kathy is joining us as well. 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That is the website where you can give safe and secure as we are tracking along. Which, by the way, the overall need to get to 100% by the end of the morning on Friday. I like to call it a big finish Friday. But here's the thing. We are, we're now sitting at 16% of the overall need taken care of. So with that in mind, if you're wondering, do you need me? Yeah, because we need to be at 100%, and 16% is where we currently are, which we're very thankful for the progress we've made today. That's incredible. But we need to make sure that we're continuing to reach each and every one of these hourly goals. I like to call them the stay on pace goal for the hour, which we'll talk more about that here in just a minute. But that's where we are. Because, again, here is why we do what we do. It's because we know that lives are being impacted. We know that lives are being encouraged through your giving and through the ministry of Kinship Radio. And we want to thank you for making that happen.
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2: 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And like we just heard, it is so important that we carry the ball, so to speak, with this football analogy, and we carry the message of hope to so many people across not just our state, but with the app, we're touching lives of people that are in Minnesota, Missouri, Nebraska. I mean, only the Lord knows where the message of Christ ends up. So It's such an exciting thing to be a part of. You get to be a part of that. You get to be sharing God's word and the message of hope with your best gift. So if that best gift is $100, $200, or that monthly sustaining gift of $20, whatever the Lord is putting on your heart to do, we encourage you to get involved tonight. Help us to get to that, what do they call it? To the first down? Let's get a first down. Yeah.
0: Right. So. Absolutely. So, by the way, Angie from Heartland, thank you so much for your gift as well. So, Angie, we appreciate that. Mm-hmm. And all right. Well, here's the deal. I also want to give you the opportunity to be a part of what's happening, too, because I was just handed a piece of paper that has something pretty incredible on here. This is a dollar-for-dollar matching challenge just getting issued. It's on the official yellow piece of paper that was just handed to me in the studio. This is a $3,000 matching challenge, dollar for dollar. That means everything up to $3,000 will be doubled. That's incredible.
2: Any size gift. Okay.
0: Will be doubled up to $3,000. Here's how it works. Your $100 gift right now, it becomes $200. Your $20 a month gift right now, that gets doubled. Your $200 gift right now, that gets doubled. If you wanted to do a sizable gift, like maybe that day sponsor level of $1,200, That's big enough to get doubled as well. So, but here's the thing. They put an expiration time on this at 5:40. So 5:40, this will expire. So a $3,000 matching challenge right now. So here's the great part. Not if, but when this is matched, that is a $6,000 impact for your Kinship Radio.
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0: Just that good. Passion. Love that worship song, that praise song from Passion Kinship Radio, as we are praising our way through the afternoon for our fall fundraiser. I'm Jack along with Kathy, and we are simply asking for you to be a part of what's happening right now, which, by the way, if you didn't know, a $1,000 match. I'm sorry, I said $1,000. I got ahead of myself. We have a $3,000 matching challenge on the table. It's even better than what I said. A $3,000 matching challenge on the table right now. Kathy, was it Dorothy? Is that right?
1: Yes.
0: Yeah, Dorothy. Dorothy just stepped up right now. She actually ended up calling the studio line. Chris, our executive director, was in here. He took the call. He's going out of the studio to call her back. But anyway, but just so you know, we're going to thank her. A $1,000 gift. That just
1: Dorothy.
0: Got doubled. So that became a $2,000 gift with $2,000 left to go in this matching challenge. So incredible. Dorothy, thank you so much for your gift. That really helps and it makes a difference. All right, I'm going to give you the phone number, 800-810-5559. 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
1: It really does take everyone doing their part. Do you remember that story in the Bible of the four friends who lowered the paralyzed man through the roof to bring them to Jesus?
0: Yeah.
1: So that story tells me a couple of things. Each of those friends took a corner, a small portion, and they did their part to get the man the help that he could not get for himself. And it took faith on their part to know that they were bringing him to a reliable source who could heal. 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

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That's a declaration on Kinship Radio this afternoon, our fall fundraiser happening right now. I'm Jack, joined by Kathy as well. 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That got doubled. 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Oh, by the way, when you give online as well, that counts toward the match. 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Right? Yeah.

It is. Yeah. Yeah. Dawn just had her gift doubled as well. $10 a month. So, Dawn, thank you for that as well. So, yeah, that just got doubled. We appreciate that gift coming in from Dawn. And so are you the next friend right now doing your best gift. Again, it will be doubled up to $3,000 when the entire thing is taken care of. It's a $3,000 match, by the way, which means that it's a $3,000 when it gets matched. 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

0: 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A $3,000 matching challenge on the table right now. Everything being doubled dollar for dollar, up to $3,000. Kathy, she's got a couple of thank yous.
1: Yes, I do.
0: Okay.
1: Dan and Debbie from, I believe that's Janesville. They're sponsoring a day. They are day sponsors, and they're sponsoring a day in honor of their 46th wedding anniversary. That was not the gong. There you go. That's the gong. I love it. I've been waiting. My work is done here. No, it's not. Nope. But thank you so much for that gift. They say, I love your music and love that it brings a good message every day. We appreciate you. And also, another day sponsor. Woo! That's real loud. Larry and Diane.
2: Wow, that was loud.
1: From St. James. They're sponsoring a day in honor of their 60th wedding anniversary. Look at y'all. This is amazing. Thank you so much for celebrating your special day by giving back to your radio station. Wow, that is so cool. It deserved an extra one.
0: Yeah, so Chris came into the studio. Chris, welcome back into the studio.
3: Yeah. Oh, thank you so much.
0: Yeah, he came in here just to...
3: I came in just to gong.
0: Yeah.
1: I got to be careful what I ask for around here, seriously.
0: I'm thinking you need to ask for another one. That's what I'm thinking.
1: Oh, okay.
3: Well, yeah. I'm going to ask because, you see, it's a $3,000 challenge on the table. You've heard a few gifts come in. These 2 day sponsors, well, that's $2,400. So as you can imagine, we're just a few pennies away. Dollars away from taking care of this entire $3,000. And my question is, could we have another day sponsor to do it? That day sponsor is $1,200. Thank you so much for the two that we have had. We so appreciate it. Who are they again?
1: Dan and Debbie and Larry and Diane.
3: See, I had to do that just for two more gongs. So Larry and Diane and Dan and
1: Debbie.
3: Debbie, thank you.
0: Yeah.
3: All right. Thanks to these guys, we're so close. Now, another day sponsor will certainly put us over the top of a $3,000 challenge. Will you help us do that? A few minutes to go in this. In fact, we could call this in the next song. To take care of this challenge. We still have ways to go to take care of the entire package of Kinship Radio. But to take care of this $3,000 challenge, thank you so much for calling 800-810-5559. 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
4: 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I'm about to

0: It's a good day. 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That is the website and the, I'm sorry, that's the phone number. I keep saying that. 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And Kathy, I need to hit the right button here. We need to hit refresh and see if we have... we are so close of matching that that $3,000.
1: Okay.
0: I do know we had those day sponsorships. Dan and Debbie from Janesville, they did a day sponsorship that's $1,200. That was doubled, by the way. We had Larry and Diane. They did their day sponsorship, another $1,200. That was doubled. They're in St. James. And then we had a friend from McCordsville that stepped up with a $1,000 gift. Thank you for that gift. When you add all that together, guess what? That $3,000 has been taken care of.
1: Yay!
0: So up and over is actually, so that it actually ended up being over $3,000.

0: 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We appreciate you more than words can say, and we're looking forward to the future. 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And so that's a lofty goal, but you know, there's nothing that our God cannot do, and he wants to use you. You know, Ephesians 2:10 talks about that we are God's handiwork, created for his good works to do for Christ Jesus. 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
1: Well, we mentioned the fact that the challenge is wrapped up. 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
2: Thank

0: It's the Kinship Radio Fall Fundraiser. Good afternoon. I am Jack. Kathy joining us. 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
1: We made that goal that we just talked about. We did talk about that, right?
0: Yeah, we did.
1: Mm-hmm. Yeah. Okay, mm-hmm. We met it. All right.
2: Yes.
1: So, you know, right now there's no challenge funds on the table that we have, but I'd like to still throw out a challenge because we haven't talked about the overall goal. We've talked about 100%. We've got this football illustration on our webpage, and we're trying to get him across the field to score a touchdown, which means that we would win. We'd have 100% of our goal, blah, blah, blah, blah, blah. But we haven't talked about what it really costs. And we've done that for a reason, because most often you don't know. It costs different things to run radio stations. One radio station might have a budget of $3 million. Our budget is smaller than that. It costs us about $1.8 million to operate this radio station with 29 signals.
0: Yeah.
1: Now, with that in mind, we're doing only a portion of what it takes to run this radio station during this fall fundraiser. The overall goal, the overall need that we have for the next few months is $565,000. We get $565,000, that's 100% of the goal. That'll put our little football guy in the end zone. Where are we right now? He is at the, 17-yard line on that football field. We'd love to get him to 18 and 19 and 20 yards, but it's going to take some gifts to do that. So without any challenge dollars on, could we have 10 people in the next 20 minutes to help move over $100,000 already committed to Kinship Radio? 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

0: never gave up on me. Kinship Radio, the fall fundraiser happening right now. Good afternoon. I am Jack. Kathy is joining us as well. And, you know, Kathy, actually, your normal show starts here in about another 17 minutes as well. So
1: I'm just going to stick around.
0: Yeah. You stick around for a couple more hours and continue to encourage people to give throughout the evening hours as well. I want to give you the phone number. And again, Chris, our executive director, he kind of threw down the charge, you know, because I said five friends before the end of the hour. And he's like, no, we need to do better than that. He said, we need 10 friends before the end of the hour. Of course, yeah, go figure. But yeah, so 10 friends before the end of the hour. Again, that's 17 minutes left to go. Here's the phone number. It's 800-810-5559 or go to the website when you go to kinshipradio.org.
1: And y'all are going to make me cry. We got some friends in Waconia who decided that they wanted to get on board and they gave $400. Thank you so much. Your gift is just making an eternal impact and I just feel that in my heart right now. So thank you. Thanks also to our friends.
0: Before you do that, I think that one's the match that just got added into the...
1: That got matched.
0: Yeah. No, that was the match that we were doing.
1: Okay.
0: So that just got added into the total. So anyway, but we had some friends that they're the ones. These are our friends from Albert Lea. They're the ones that issued that $3,000 match earlier in the hour.
1: Yes.
0: that we did match. So that just got added into the total. So thank you for our friends from Albert Lea for taking care of that. What an incredible thing that was. Mm-hmm. And of course, it was matched and incredible. So we already have another friend that checked in. So Kathy, we're looking for now 9 more friends before the end of the hour.
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1: 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Here's the amazing part about it. When you give to this ministry and you're able to hear the stories, just know that you help make that happen. I mean, ultimately, we know that the Lord leads the way, and He is able to make sure the right song is playing at the right time or the right moment, the right conversation, the right scripture is being read at that right time. 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And so that's the incredible part, because so many people, really, it's about how lives have been touched and impacted through your generous gift here at Kinship Radio.
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1: 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That's why we ask for you to give. That's why we ask for you to do what we do. And that's why we ask unapologetically, because, you know, I've had friends before, oh, you're doing the fundraiser thing. 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

0: 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That's the website, and you're maybe thinking, okay, why are you giving the phone number all the time? Well, that's because it's our fall fundraiser. I'm Jack, joined by Kathy, and of course, Kathy Kennedy is going to be hanging out with you all the way until 8 o'clock this evening. But for right now, it's Jack and Kathy together for six more minutes as we wrap up the hour. And here's the deal. We are looking for, well, 10 friends before the end of the hour. Then we said 9, and now we're saying 8 because, Kathy, we have some other friends that just checked in as well.
1: Yes. Thank you, Keith and Sharma from Spirit Lake, Iowa, who decided to do $150 doing your part. Thank you for the kingdom of God in really making an impact in this community and beyond. So thank you so much. And they just said, I love to listen, especially in the mornings. It gets my day going in the right direction. It is important to start your day right, and you can't go wrong when you are filling your heart and your mind with good music and good encouragement and really some good family fun. I mean, right, Ryan and LaDonna, they're a good time right there.
0: Oh, absolutely. And, you know, because Ryan, I mean, I said Ryan. LaDonna totally, you know, she carries the whole thing, you know, with Ryan. So, but no, we absolutely, I mean, yeah, they are fantastic. And the fact that they've only been a team now for just a few short months, and they are doing such a great job, and people are just really loving them. So
1: love them.
0: And obviously, Keith and Sharma are feeling the same way there in Spirit Lake. So thank you so much for your gift of support. So now looking for 8 more friends with 5 minutes left to go. So how many calls can we get in really what's going to look like probably the final song? I think we have a shot at it. There's a chance that we can get this taken care of right now. Your gift right now, 8 more friends. Your best gift right now, is that $200, a single gift, or is that a monthly gift of $20? Or whatever the Lord lays on your heart. We'd love to hear from you right now. 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

0: providing worship music when you really need it the most. Kinship Radio, this is our fall fundraiser, Jack and Kathy, and we are literally down to the final minute of the hour. Of course, Kathy's going to be hanging out with you for a couple of more hours as well. So, but we just we thank you for your support so far. But here's the deal, Kathy. We're looking for 8 more friends to get involved, and there is still time, by the way. 1 minute, but there's still time.
1: You're so ambitious, but you know what? There's nothing that God cannot do. And right. To God, he's like, I can do that in a second. But you know what? It does take everyone doing their part. But God invites us to be part of the work that he's doing. And he invites us to be a part of the work that Kinship Radio specifically is doing in the community and beyond. So, you know, thank you so much for catching the vision and just really understanding that we're all on the same team here. We all have the same mission to promote the name of Jesus, to promote the good news of the gospel of Jesus Christ. So thanks for getting on board. It's your time right now. 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
0: All right. And here's what you can do as well. 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

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My name is Kathy Kennedy, and I appreciate you spending time listening and hearing those stories of hope throughout our community, why you give, who you're impacting. Thank you for sharing your stories. We're going to continue with the momentum that has been made already throughout the morning, the afternoon, and now into the evening. Thank you so much for getting involved. 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

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My name is Kathy Kennedy. This is the Kinship Radio Fall Share Fundraiser. Thank you so much for spending this part of your evening with me as we reflect on the stories of hope that we hear every single day. We get to be a part of that, the front row seat to your lives. So thank you for trusting us with your stories. I think about Anita's story. Anita, she is a listener and she has been diagnosed with stage 4 cancer. And the only thing worse than having a life-threatening disease like cancer is doing it alone. Well, Anita doesn't have to be alone. 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So you make that happen with your best gift. 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But we know that by sharing the hope of Jesus, the cancer does not have the final say, does not have what the enemy would like us to believe, which is loneliness, isolation, zero hope. No, you provide more. 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You know what that is. You know the number that the Lord has put on your heart. So thank you so much for getting involved during our Kinship Fall Share.

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As you settle in for the evening, take a quick moment to keep this

0: 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Thanks for spending time with me. Renee, thanks for getting involved. Why did you get involved today?
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0: 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Think of it for a minute. 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Thousands will stumble upon Kinship Radio on their 45-minute commute. A song gets their attention, or the funny game that Ryan and LaDonna just played about guess what holiday it is that might just make them pause and tune in. 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

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My name is Kathy Kennedy. This is the Kinship Radio Fall Share Fundraiser 2026. Thank you so much for being a part of it, spending time here and just listening to the work that God is doing through you, through your best gift. It's such an exciting thing to be a part of. And I invite you to stick around after 7 o'clock. I'm going to tell you a pretty cool story about who you are making a difference for. We're going to hear Joe's story coming up after 7 o'clock. So thank you so much for spending time with me. 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